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6: Hey, kids, you want to play Inflation?
7: Yeah, Dad, let's play!
6: It's a history of the United States as seen through board games. I actually found this deep within the Wall Street Journal website. They're running a series called USA 250, The Story of the World's Greatest Economy. And they look into various aspects of it. And I found this one charming. Board games were popular in the United States from the beginning, but they were generally brought from the old world, you know, chess, checkers, various card games, etc., that had been around for ages and ages. The very first American-made board game in 1822 was made by a small map company in New York. It was called Traveler's Tour Through the United States. A novelty that featured a hand-colored map of the then 24 states, peppered with towns and landmarks. You make your way across the map by naming geographical facts, with the winner being the first person to reach New Orleans. Which, I don't know, sounds reasonable.
4: Yeah, a little, sure.
6: Nothing wrong with memorizing some geographical facts.
4: And there weren't nothing else to do in 1822.
6: But that gave birth to an enormous industry, which has made billions and billions, uncountable billions of dollars through the years. Board game, let's skip ahead. We already mentioned that. Several games, including that one, had the whole Manifest Destiny. We're expanding. We're going to go coast to coast thing at their heart. And people were super positive about that sort of thing and loved the idea. Let's see. Indeed, a moral. Oh, I almost skipped this one. I should have highlighted this. By the mid-1800s, Salem, Massachusetts became a hub of early game development for some reason, aided by European printing technology that had made its way across the Atlantic. In 1844, picture playing this with your kids or your little cousins or whatever. Brothers William and Stephen B. Ives released the game of the Game of Pope and Pagan, or Siege of the Stronghold of Satan. By the Christian Army. That was the rather long title. In the game, players act as

0: missionaries attacking Lucifer, the Pope, and pagans, reflecting both the tight-laced culture of the day and antipathy toward Catholicism and immigrants. Oh, my God. So you'd have your kids attacking Lucifer, the Pope, and the godforsaken immigrants with their foreign beliefs.
1: That's wow. A fun board game.
0: Wow. Now,
1: you roll a six. Do I go after the Pope or those damn immigrants?
0: They're both within reach. I don't know. God dang it. So a moral message was central to many board games of the year. Among the most popular, the Checkered Game of Life, which got a shorter name after a while.
1: Okay.
0: Created by none other than game pioneer Milton Bradley in the year 1860. Profoundly religious and an early advocate of the kindergarten movement in America, Bradley developed his game for children as much as their parents. Listen to this. This is the game of life. Players navigated a board with spaces identifying the highs of life, like college, success, happy old age, among others, and several frightening lows, including ruin, disgrace, and suicide. This is a game for children, remember.
1: You roll a six. Wah, wah. Suicide for you.
0: I was just disgraced. Darn it. Watch the language, son.
2: Sorry, Paul.
0: Ruin, disgrace, and suicide. Wow. How soft are our children compared to that?
1: Chutes and ladders, you go down the chute, you land in suicide.
0: Oh, boy. Sorry, son, suicide. Jesus Christ. Now, as the 19th century was growing to go, can I have a second take? Do we have enough tape, Michael?
3: Yeah, go ahead.
0: Okay. As the 19th century drew to a close, a growing middle class found itself with disposable income, shorter work weeks, mail order catalogs, department stores, which really helped the board game industry. The railroad boom then helped the game industry, which increasingly focused on capitalism in addition to moral uplift. Starting in the 1880s, a series of games derived from the Horatio Alger books with titles like From Log Cabin to the White House caught the public's fancy. A boy, always a boy, popularized the rags-to-riches fantasy, pulling himself up by his bootstraps toward wealth and respectability.
1: Wow, is this the beginning of what we were talking about earlier, where every presidential candidate has to have that origin story, like Gavin Newsom's trying to create? Just it became part of the way we look at this.
0: Yeah, it's unquestionably part of our culture. Yeah. Now, the gals had different messages in their games. One called Marriage Auction, which was popular from the early 1900s. The card values laid out a bride's worth, noting that, quote, the bridesmaids have no value, however they rank. Unless you're a drunk groomsman, and, you know.
1: Exactly. You're both out of town.
0: All right, come on. The rules note, marriage, they say, is a gamble. One thing very certain is that money plays an important part. Let's see. As the Gilded Age rolled on, one female game designer subverted the script. Lizzie Maggie? Maggie was an impassioned follower of Henry George, a popular political economist and author of the best-selling book Progress and Poverty. George, the economist, believed that taxing land and only land, the single tax, was a path to a more just world. If you think these people would invent a really boring game, you'd be right.
1: It's funny you bring this up, and I won't get off on this, but I just became aware of Henry George a couple of weeks ago in a podcast. Oh. His book was number two selling book only to the Bible for a very long time. His economic theory, he was like the biggest thing in the world, not just in America, with economics, and everybody quoted him all the time, and then it just went away.
0: Well, this big adherent of his, Lizzie Maggie, received a patent in 1904 for her Landlord's Game, which millions know today as Monopoly.
1: Yeah, that's interesting.
0: What most people don't understand is her game was created to teach about the ills of concentrated wealth. It wasn't until economists... that's not terribly interesting. From the 1900s through 1930s, financial games gained favor. The game's finance... Inflation and others thrived during the Great Depression as a fantasy of the American dream far out of reach for most homes. Back to Ms. Maggie, she published Bargain Day in 1937, a game in which players move through a store making purchases by trying to save the most. The player who shops most thriftily wins.
1: Wow.
2: Wish my wife would play this game.
0: Well, hey, maybe see if you can find an old copy, Michael.
1: Great 1960s old man sort of joke there, Michael.
0: Hey, honey, here's an old-timey game. Let's play it. I'll bet it'll be fun.
1: Wish my wife would play that game, huh?
0: Tell the other women. You can't tell them anything. Then you got after World War II, Cold War anxiety gave birth to strategy games like Risk, as you'd capture the territories across the world.
1: It's stunning that Monopoly ever caught on and became as... Why is popular? Lack of alternatives? I mean, I never had the slightest bit of enjoyment playing Monopoly and never finished a game once in my life. But I've played a lot of times.
0: Other than talking to the friends you're playing with.
1: Yeah.
0: And the rivalry of it. No, the game itself brought no joy. Interestingly, Candyland...
1: Yeah.
0: Perhaps the simplest game ever invented by any human being was designed in 1948 to brighten the spirits of children in hospital wards.
1: Oh, wow. I played a lot of Candyland. I played Candyland in the hospital as a kid.
0: You know, frankly, that was about up to my intellectual level, Candyland. I enjoyed playing that with the kids. Very relaxing. And then the act of playing games reinforced wholesome suburban family values. Consider the 1965 game Mystery Date, in which girls try to land a dreamy date and avoid the sloppily dressed dud.
1: Oh, guy. You don't want to end up with the dud.
0: Right. And let's see. The game was developed by Marvin Glass and Associates, a Chicago toy design firm whose other hits included Simon, Rock'em Sock'em Robots, which I wanted at age 5 more than I wanted my next breath. They also invented Operation and Mousetrap.
1: Rock'em Sock'em Robots. I knew people that had it, but I never owned it.
0: Yeah. And then in 1966, Twister became a phenomenon and challenged sexual norms. Tell you what, as a teenager playing Twister with the other fellas and girls,
1: I enjoyed that
0: a great deal.
1: You get somebody the opposite sex playing, there's a good chance your groins are going to end up against each other.
0: Wow, that was really delicate and artful. Well said. It's like I'm working with Shakespeare. Holy crap. I wish we had a penalty box.
1: Can't
0: misconduct,
1: help it.
0: 2 minutes.
1: Can't help it. I got to put my left foot on a yellow dot. So how's your father?
0: Wow. Today, even with the rise of video games, board games in the U.S. are more than holding their own. Thanks to Kickstarter. Interestingly enough, the crowdfunding platform, lower costs of production and online communities, players can enjoy hits like Settlers of Catan, Wingspan, Exploding Kittens, Ticket to Ride, which is a railroad game, interestingly, and all sorts of other different ones. My kids and their generation are crazy into the game, the card games and the board games and the character playing games.
1: Board games are really all about the hanging around with your friends or family. That's what it is. I mean, we always do lots of Uno at our big cousin Christmas family get together, and it's not about the freaking game, obviously.
0: Right. Yeah. Well, you hope to avoid ruin, humiliation, suicide, and puncture wounds or whatever else was on that list.
1: That one is pretty funny.
0: Severe burns.
1: You lost an eye. You have to go back 3 spaces.
3: Oh, dang it! I only had 1 eye left.
0: This is fun, kids.
1: But prior to, you know, pick the date, there literally was nothing else to do. Cold winter night. It's dark now, and it's 5:00. What are you going to do for the rest of the evening with no radio, no TV, no books?
0: Right. Play a little landlord's game to warn your kids about the dangers of concentrated wealth. Have you learned your lesson, children? Now go to bed.
1: That was fun.
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19: Backups, tie-ups, and slowdowns. Who doesn't love being stuck in traffic? Avoid sitting in traffic with 1110 KFAB traffic updates. Depend on it.
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0: You're almost certainly not starving, though. And Paul Ehrlich, who just passed away, was the author of a 1968 book, The Population Bomb. To call it a sensation is to understate it by 1,000 times. He was a rock star. He was on The Tonight Show with Johnny Carson 20 times. He was, interestingly, a butterfly biologist turned rock star eco-pessimist. According to Matt Ridley, nice piece of writing there, he essentially predicted mass starvation. Well, I'll read part of it. In 1968, he forecast that within the coming decade, At least 100 to 200 million people per year will be starving to death.
1: So by 78, or in the 70s, he probably went in the 70s. So in the 70s, hundreds of millions of people were going to starve to death because of the population being so big.
0: And by 1985, enough millions will have died to reduce the Earth's population to some acceptable level, like 1.5 billion people. Furthermore, he warned that by 1980, the life expectancy of the average American would have fallen to 42 years as the result of cancer caused by pesticides.
1: Wow.
0: When he died, most people said, you know, he was wrong about that. The New York Times charmingly said he was premature in his predictions. But he was so incredibly, farcically wrong. The reasons why are interesting. And also, the guy was a freaking monster. I will illustrate. Quoting again from Mr. Ridley. Meanwhile, they mentioned the irony that he survived a half century longer than the life expectancy he predicted. Also spent his last years as one of more than 8 billion people in an era in which global life expectancy has increased by more than 7 hours a day since he forecast that it would collapse. Meanwhile, famine has gone, all but gone extinct, with death rates from mass starvation down to a tiny fraction of what they were in the 60s. Back then, about 30 million people out of a population of approximately 3 billion died in famines that killed more than 100,000 people each. In the 2010s, 1.1 million, not 30 million, 1.1 million out of a population of more than 8 billion died in such episodes, a decline of more than 96% in the death rate. He shot to fame in 1968 with the population bomb, the prologue of which is dismissed all hope for humankind. And I quote, "The battle to feed all of humanity is over. In the 1970s, hundreds of millions of people will starve to death in spite of any crash programs embarked upon now. And at this late date, nothing can prevent a substantial increase in the world death rate." Yet something did prevent that. Even as Ehrlich wrote those words, the world's population growth rate was falling. New strains of wheat and rice developed by agronomists, he mentions a famous agronomist, were starting to transform the productivity of agriculture. India was on its way to banishing famine and becoming a food exporter within a few years. Mm. The amount of food available has increased faster than the population on every continent on Earth over the past 60 years, even as the land area devoted to farming has fallen. So often happens with environmental pessimism, Ehrlich's warning was already out of date when it was made. But he stubbornly stuck to his views. In 08, he was still predicting an unhappy increase in the death rate. In 2023, he posted plaintively, "If I'm always wrong, so is science, since my work is peer-reviewed, including the population bomb, and I've gotten virtually every scientific honor. Sure, I've made mistakes, but no basic ones." All right, here's where he becomes a monster. And he did win the MacArthur Fellowship, the Genius Grant, a fellowship with London's Royal Society in 2012, even though he'd said in 1971, "If I were a gambler, I'd take even money that England will not exist in the year 2000. So his book, it reminds me of the climate alarmists.
1: Did he think it would be underwater, or?
0: He doesn't explain that. No, I don't know. I don't have the context of that claim, but his book begins with an evening in Delhi, India, when he found the press of people overwhelming. Quote, "People eating, people washing, people sleeping, people visiting, arguing and screaming, people thrusting their hands through the taxi window, begging, people defecating and urinating."
1: You.
0: I presume he means like in public, because they're doing that everywhere, Paul. Anyway,
1: I plan to today.
0: I'm happy for you. The answer to his culture shock, he argued, was coerced compulsory population control. Quote, "The operation will demand many apparently brutal and heartless decisions. The pain may be intense." He was calling for forced sterilizations, including in India, on all men who had three or more children. Coercion in a good cause. He was astounded that libertarians objected when the American government took up his suggestion. In 1975, Indian Prime Minister Indira Gandhi was threatened with the loss of World Bank loans unless she began forcibly sterilizing people.
1: Wow! I do not know this.
0: She obliged, and her son Sanjay carried out a program making permits, licenses, rations, and even housing applications conditional on sterilization. Over 8 million people were sterilized.
1: I had no idea of that.
0: The irony is that one of the greatest causes of the falling birth rate in the world over the past half century has been kindness, not cruelty, in the form of child mortality prevention. As poor nations become wealthier and quality medical care for infants spread, birth rates declined across the world without the aid of coercion. When mothers are confident that their children will survive, they plan for smaller families. There are a number of factors at work, though.
1: Now countries all around the world are trying to figure out how much money do we have to give a woman to get her to have a baby?
0: Yeah, no kidding. For Americans, too. Ehrlich recommended coercion and control for American citizens. In a 1970 interview, he said that television programs should be ordered by the federal government to always show large families in a negative light.
1: I remember that. Yeah, how crazy is that? You're going to make the government force entertainment to show big families in a negative light.
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4: I'm Carmen Roberts, celebrating America's 250th birthday with fireworks, flyovers, and thunderstorms. But those storms delayed the D.C. celebration. It did not stop them.
5: We're going to make it bigger, better, stronger, and we're going to love it even more. And I just want to thank you. And the inconvenience of lightning can do that, but lightning will never stop you.
4: President Trump last night. And super typhoon Bavi is bearing down on Guam and the Northern Mariana Islands with a monster storm of 180-mile-an-hour winds.
6: In the Western Pacific, Guam and the rest of the Mariana Islands are under a typhoon warning. Super typhoon Bavi is a dangerous storm equivalent to a Category 5 hurricane in the Atlantic Basin. The worst of the storm is expected to be north of Guam, but conditions will continue to deteriorate overnight on all the islands.
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5: Let's go. Give us answers. Let's go. Say them out loud for the camera for all my viewers. Let's hear it. Why are you being silent? Let's hear it, Delaney, loud and proud, baby. You want to say it? Let's say it. Why?
3: We played this audio for you yesterday, an infamous video from a yoga studio in Minneapolis in which young employees were being berated for not themselves taking an outward stand about the immigration rates.
6: I run a yoga studio. I know how to stretch.
3: Right.
6: Wow.
3: And we touched on this piece by, what's her name, Ann Bauer, who said how familiar that looked to her. She and her family fled Minneapolis because it had become that. And she said, oh, yeah, it happens all the time. And she first got in trouble during the COVID thing because, like so many of us, she said the schools ought to be open. These shutdowns are wrong. And all these arbitrary rules being declared by Governor Waltz in that case are wrong. She lost all of her clients for her business, every single one, and lost all of her Minnesota friends but three for saying that online. And she writes, this was just from things I wrote online. Navigating real world Minneapolis in the post-COVID era was a different beast, essentially. And she lists all sorts of really weird and off-putting and hostile encounters she's had. Yoga was the one thing I'd managed to keep separate from politics. But when I returned after they dropped COVID restrictions in 2022, the rules had changed. I know I'm not supposed to talk politics, said one instructor after another, but this is too important.
6: Oh my God.
3: Then they would launch into a speech on Palestine or trans athletes or immigration.
6: The yoga class?
3: Yes.
6: I mean, I just can't even believe that. And there aren't more people in the yoga class who say, whoa, whoa, whoa, I didn't come here for this.
3: Exactly. That's the problem. They demanded, and you agree, right? All of you? And everybody had to agree. She writes, I could feel the sanctity of this place sliding away just as it had at coffee shops, barbecues, business meetings, and libraries. Eventually, I'd have to lie or leave. And when she asked the manager of that same branch of yoga studio, by the way, why are you not enforcing the rules against no politics in the studio? They smiled their namaste smiles, gave me that side eye that said, I know what side you're on and why you're asking, and right. Told me in kindergarten teacher voices there was nothing they could do.
6: Right.
3: Anyway, so they moved away. They moved to Kentucky, actually, for what it's worth. So a couple of more headlines about women in politics. Some women in politics.
6: Should have never given them the vote.
3: That is really not helping further the discussion. It's a piece that I was turned on to by the Free Press and read in the original form, Why I Didn't Report My Rape. And this woman's bottom line was because of the overcarceration of people, particularly BIPOCs.
6: No, it's not possible. It's not possible that there is even one woman on planet Earth who got raped but didn't report it because she thinks too many black people have been put in jail.
3: That's not possible.
7: I'm just shaking my head in disbelief because I don't think it's possible either. There's no way.
3: I read this piece and it's actually a different thing because that's some great clickbait, but feels ambivalence about the situation she was in, what happened, and how she reacted to it. And this is her post rationalization for why she didn't call.
6: Now, there honestly are people, it's not as dramatic, but there are people I've seen this who get robbed and immediately go to compassion for the person who broke into their house and stole stuff because they're so desperate, what with our inequality in this country. I mean,
3: yeah, that is effing insane.
6: You are insane.
3: You really are. Yeah. And then just one more thing I want to touch on, then I'll get to like the main piece I want to highlight. This was in the Free Press. Why are so many British women getting abortions? And the numbers are astounding. I mean, they're higher than anything I've ever heard about abortion. It's becoming increasingly common, reached the highest level since, you know, it was legal in 1967. 11% year over year from 2022 to 2023. The abortion rate rose from, well, it's just a bunch of statistics, but to put it more simply, close to 1 in 3 pregnancies in Britain now end in termination. And the wow. experts and the liberal newspapers say it's because of the cost of living crisis. But then this journalist looked into it, thought, you know, that, wait a minute, that doesn't fully explain. Poor people have been having babies. Right. In fact, poor people have more babies. And when Britons were much poorer, they had more babies.
6: Sure.
3: So she looked into it and interviewed dozens and dozens and dozens of women. What emerged was the main answer was, I don't think I can handle motherhood emotionally. I'm too crazy.
6: Mm.
3: Which is really something.
6: Wow.
3: There's
6: an animal where the female decided I can't procreate because I'm not mentally healthy enough. Wow.
3: In fact, the women she interviewed, the cost of having a child did not come up, not once, even among younger or working class women.
6: I've always thought that was a dodge.
3: Instead, the reason sounded like this, and these are all quotes. My relationship with the father didn't feel stable enough.
6: There you go.
3: I mean, I'm not for abortion in that situation, but at least that's an answer. I didn't feel ready to become a parent. I feel it's wrong to have a child when I'm so damaged. The poor child deserves better than me.
6: Oh.
3: I could never be a parent because I overanalyze everything. And finally, I just think I would have irreparably effed them up.
6: Oh, my God.
7: Have none of these women heard of birth control or condoms or anything of that nature?
6: That's a good point. It's
3: a different question, but a good one.
6: It's a different. So if you're so freaking crazy that you think I couldn't raise a kid, I would make them miserable or something. That's terrible.
7: Why risk it?
6: But then don't get pregnant.
3: Yeah, again, Katie, it's a different question. But it's a good one, but yeah, anyway. Okay. So let's, getting to this,
6: the main piece I wanted to get to.
3: I know. American women have a terrifying new flirtation, and that is with political violence. And this journalist writes, when we talk about political violence, we almost always assume its perpetrators are young men, which makes sense statistically because men are much more commonly arrested for violent crimes at higher rates, engage in physical aggression, etc. But at the same time, given all that, researchers may reasonably assume young men, yes, you've already said that. But a recent survey by the Network Contagion Research Institute at Rutgers University found that under certain conditions in the modern world, women were more likely than men to express support for political violence. In fact, the findings were so counter that they surprised even the researchers, who are probably woke and haven't been observing what we've been observing. But they write, it makes sense, though, when you start recognizing where these women's impulses come from. The rise of what I call punitive femininity is downstream from the toxic political culture online, a culture that is transforming the sex long viewed as more restrained and less prone to violence. So they did a survey of well over 1,000 respondents, asked whether the participants saw any justification for the targeted murder of President Trump or New York City Mayor Zoran Mamdani. And they recorded their answers from 0, completely unjustified, to 6, highly justified. Among left-of-center respondents, slightly over 2/3 expressed at least some justification for the murder of Trump, which is an 11-point increase in 1 year over the same question. Meanwhile, 54% of right-of-center respondents expressed some degree of justification for assassinating Mamdani. The most unexpected result, women were significantly more likely than men to endorse such violence.
6: Yeah, and I think that just fits with everything we see, with the just out of their minds, eyes bulging, spit flying out of their mouth anger from females on college campuses or all the protests you see or whatever. We were just wrong about that all these years. I mean, you said surprising given the genders, blah, blah, blah. Yeah, I guess kind of, but we were just wrong all these years. And it turns out, if you pay a little attention to history, and you've always got that one quote you hit us with, it was always the women. That's just been the history of this sort of thing. Women, and it kind of makes sense from an evolutionary standpoint, because they got the most to like to protect in the village in terms of.
3: Sure, the mama bear is not a myth.
6: No.
3: Do not mess with mama. But that protective impulse and that will to violence or willingness to go to violence, if you don't have any children and don't intend to have any children, where is that channeled? Women find someone they perceive as vulnerable and turn that violent impulse in that direction. So the supporters of violence in the survey aren't traditional extremists, they write. Rather, they seem motivated by despair, nihilism, and moral confusion. Women seem uniquely at risk for infection by this mindset. Over the past decade, women, especially younger women, have become more politically and effectively polarized in their political judgments. We've seen that. Women have swung way, way, way left. When you see the world that way, punishing someone for holding different views becomes a moral good. I think of this mindset as punitive femininity, the transformation of moral concern into a license to act punitively. Those adopting this attitude are fueled by a combination of raw anger, emotional manipulation, and exaggerated sense of moral certainty. And social media play a central role in this transformation. Modern platforms reward outrage, absolutism, and performative aggression. They flatten moral complexity, elevating, even glorifying condemnation. This lens makes sense of some of the strangest corners of the internet, such as the online reaction to Luigi Mangione. They talk about how many people treated Mangione not as a cold-blooded murderer of a young father, but as a celebrity. Many explicitly sexualized him, describing him as attractive, charismatic, and even romantic. When violence is paired with attraction, it stops being judged on moral terms. Instead of asking whether an action is wrong, people start asking whether it feels meaningful, expressive, or somehow justified. And women aren't uniquely prone to this dynamic, but they do so, they do disproportionately occupy and get their news from the digital spaces where this kind of aestheticization spreads fastest.
6: Well, this ain't going away anytime soon.
3: No, no. Social media are breaking down basic norms of restraint, particularly among women.
6: I've
3: that
6: breakdown
3: noticed. Is showing up in groups once closely associated with more caution and care. We must stop rewarding moral outrage, especially when it means support for violence.
6: The best example I have in my own life is the intense anger. I'd say it's 2/3 women, 1/3 effeminate men about my Cybertruck. Just unhinged. Again, yeah. Eyes bulging. Anger at my driving a Cybertruck, which is crazy to me.
3: Militarization. Moral certainty, desire to punish.
6: Wow. Can you imagine working up any emotion at all over what somebody drove unless they ran you over with it?
3: Well, and if there was some sort of I'm 100% a progressive car, I might roll my eyes and think, what a fool. But that would be the extent of my emotional rise.
6: Yeah, it's wild.
3: It is wild, and it's crazy unhealthy. Where does it end? I really don't know.
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4: 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It's called Armstrong and Getty On Demand.
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3: On the cruise ship at the center of the hantavirus outbreak, now heading to the United States.
4: Oh, my Fishers. God! The passengers are in the United States now! We're all going to die!
5: Why did
4: we
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4: Die.
5: What about the children?
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7: I think I got the rat fever already.
4: Get your affairs in order. A will and or trust. 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Get your affairs in order. We're all going to die. The hantavirus is exactly like COVID. Millions are dead. They're about to close schools.
8: For copulating with a rodent.
9: Ted Cruz there. I don't think you have to copulate with it. But back to you, Dr. Jack.
4: I don't know what to make of the coverage of this hantavirus thing. So for a week now, and then especially yesterday, the Sunday talk shows, which in theory are for smart people, your Meets the Press, your Faces the Nation, that led with the hantavirus story, went on for like half the show. This is why we're at war. This is why all this stuff is going on. Half the show with various experts, this sort of thing. Play it, Michael.
10: What is your message to Americans who are still scared?
11: We have been repeating the same question, the same answer many times.
4: And then they would go on with an expert who would say, all right, since you just said people are still scared, I guess I'll pretend that's true. Is anybody scared? Is anybody?
9: Maybe you like being terrified by gonorrhea, but you never get with hoes. I mean, why? Why are you... oh, my God. We are so stupid. This is the very week, last week, in which the nation's debt surpassed our GDP, our total GDP, which is a horrifying milestone. And we're worried about a couple of people on a cruise off the coast of Africa? What the hell? Well, they're now on our shores, Jack. Run for your lives! Run for your lives!
4: I don't know. I honestly don't know what to make of the every host on all these different shows that I saw said the same thing. People out there are very scared. They're worried this is a repeat of COVID. Are they? Or did you just make that up completely?
9: Like most stews, Jack, I think this one has a number of delicious ingredients, including the tendency of people on the left to really like being scared.
4: True. Now,
9: they can draw together with other people and they like that.
4: Like I remember, for instance, Face the Nation, Margaret Brennan, who had a baby, every week she would say, mothers like me are really wondering when can our babies get the COVID shot, our 1 year olds. And I would think, why are you worried about that since, like, no kids are dying? Not a single kid died from COVID, if I remember correctly.
9: Right. Why in the name of heaven would you get your tiny kid shot?
4: And why are you assuming that this is the question on everybody's mind? Because I don't think it is. So I guess you extrapolate it to the hantavirus. I don't understand the coverage of this story.
9: Well, that and everything is clickbait and everyone's a grifter. And so that's good. There's a scary sounding disease that's killing people. Are you at risk?
4: Well, and every story for now for 2 weeks includes three have already died. You have the same three that you mentioned last week and the week before. It's only those same three.
9: Right.
4: Because it's very hard to spread.
9: Three have died of hantavirus. You hear 5 days after you heard three have died of hantavirus. And you think, oh, my God, three more. No, clickbait.
4: Yeah. I don't know. As you say, everything is clickbait and everything is a grift.
9: And nobody has ever tuned out of you're in danger. Nobody's ever tuned out of a tornado is heading your punch the dial. Let's listen to music, honey. And so that's part of the clickbait. You're in danger. It's ridiculous.
4: So what do you have to do to get the hantavirus? You sprinkle some rat feces on your salad?
9: Right. It's got a nice nutty flavor to it. Wow, you started it. Wow. Don't you act disgusted.
4: Wow. Wait a second. Clickbait? Look at this clickbait up here on the screen.
9: Which one?
4: 21-year-old to have legs amputated after legs locked straight and bent backwards. You see that picture?
9: Oh, my God. Bent backward?
4: If your legs...
9: Oh, Lord, look at that.
4: How do your legs just somehow lock straight then bend the wrong direction?
9: Are you at risk? Stay tuned.
4: And the cure for it is to amputate your legs?
9: I'm Margaret Brennan, backward leg syndrome, claiming more legs across America. We'll talk to the Secretary of State.
4: One has already had their legs amputated because their legs bent backwards.
9: Legs amputated by backward leg syndrome. Tonight on 60 Minutes.
4: I might have to click on that story. Is that picture real or is that photoshopped?
9: I don't know.
4: Sure looks in the picture like that poor woman's legs are bending the wrong direction. How often does this happen?
9: Well, I can't make my legs do that, can you?
4: I'll read the headline again.
9: We'll post that at armstrongandgetty.com.
4: 21-year-old to have legs amputated after legs locked straight. That's bad enough.
9: Oh, yeah.
4: Then bent backwards. God, you could do some dance moves nobody else could do that.
9: Please, the moonwalk? You could make the moonwalk look like nothing.
4: You'd be going forward. You'd own the dance floor.
9: Right. In short, yes. Okay. Yes.
5: I'm glad you look at the lighter side.
4: It's just such a silly headline. Okay.
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17: 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I'm Carmen Roberts, Fox News.
18: No people have done more good, shown more courage, made more progress, righted more injustice, or achieved more greatness than you, the American people.
17: At America's 250th birthday celebration in the nation's capital last night, President Trump praised the nation as a crowning achievement in human history.
18: The most extraordinary, most exceptional, most incredible nation ever to exist on the face of the earth.
17: And in the storm-delayed speech, he honored veterans, but he also took aim at political opponents that he called communists. Anger against the U.S. on full display in Iran, though. Crowds at the funeral of the Ayatollah have been chanting, "Death to America." U.S. and Iran talks are on pause for the funeral. Regardless of that, Israeli Prime Minister Benjamin Netanyahu tells Fox News,
19: "Deal or no deal, as long as I'm prime minister, Iran will not have nuclear weapons."
17: This as the war claims another life of another U.S. service member. The U.S. Navy called off the search today for one of five service members who were aboard an MH-60S helicopter that went down in the Arabian Sea. The other four were rescued. No name on the missing servicemen. Great news for the U.S. men's soccer team for Monday night's game as President Trump intervenes on behalf of American star forward Florian Balgoran and gets his red car suspension lifted.
20: FIFA announced that its judicial body was suspending the ban, something it also did with Portugal's Cristiano Ronaldo at the start of the World Cup. President Trump posting about it on Truth Social, thanking FIFA for, quote, doing what was right and reversing a great injustice. Greg Thompson, Fox News.
17: The U.S. takes on Belgium Monday night at 8 p.m. Eastern. Meantime, tonight's game between England and Mexico is delayed by an hour because of rough weather in Mexico City. 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
17: Guam and the Northern Mariana Islands are bracing for a violent hit from Super Typhoon Bavi.
20: This would be the equivalent of a Category 5 hurricane. 180-mile-per-hour sustained wind with this one, and it's moving toward the Mariana Islands. Now, this is well east of Japan, if you're not familiar with the area. And Guam is a U.S. territory. Then we've got Rota, which is just north of there. I think they're going to take the direct hit. And then you've got Tinian and Saipan that are farther toward the north. Now, Saipan got hit by a typhoon a couple of weeks ago, pretty devastating one, Sinlaku, that also had some extremely strong wind. And there may still be some cleanup from that going on. I don't think there's any way at this point that Rota can avoid a direct hit. And there are about 2,000 people that live there. Now, this will have some impacts in Guam for sure.
17: Fox weather meteorologist Ari Sassolari. NASA is spending about $30 million trying to save the Swift Observatory telescope from falling too close to Earth's atmosphere and then burning up. NASA Administrator Jarek Isaacman tells CBS's Face the Nation.
30: I wouldn't have expected it.

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13: 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And I ask my guests how they're spending their 4th of July. Brett Baer.
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16: Welcome back. It is Verdict with Senator Ted Cruz. 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You don't miss an episode. Senator, I want to go back to the World Cup just for a second. I'm not a big soccer guy, but in college, almost all of my roommates were actually foreign students that were on the tennis team with me. So they're obsessed with it. My best friend from England actually came through Houston on their family vacation, and we got to watch a game together, the U.S. game together. They were freaking out as kids because they're obsessed with soccer, a.k.a. they call it football. But I love watching so many different people get together, so much excitement, and people celebrating this country and our team. It's really awesome.
11: It is. Now, I got to ask, you're a Memphis boy. Did you grow up, there's some jocks, you're a tennis guy, so it's not exactly football. But then again, I'm a debater, so I don't actually have room to cast shade. But are you one of the guys who grew up sort of turning your nose up to soccer and making aspersions?
16: Oh, I remember we called it tornado ball. My parents signed me up for church soccer just because, you know, everybody did it when you're, I don't know.
11: Did you play soccer?
16: Yeah, kindergarten, first grade, and then that was the end of that. Then you moved on to, as I say, real sports after that.
11: See, in high school, I played basketball, soccer, and football. And I actually like soccer. Yeah, no, I was a midfielder, and it look, I wasn't terribly good, but midfield, you just had to be able to run, and I could run quite a bit. And so you just kind of, you were on offense, you were on defense, you got blamed for everything. I will say our team at the time, we did a lot of slide tackles. I was actually talking with like a buddy of mine going, what happened to slide tackles in soccer? Because when we were in high school, particularly on defense, you'd just slide tackle. There was a guy who was a fullback on our team who would slide tackle with his cleats up and just rip the living daylights out of the shins of the other guy. He ended up becoming a Marine. He was a tough guy. They don't do, I actually Googled this week wondering what happened to slide tackles in soccer. And they said, well, the refs now give so many red cards for it that they don't do it very much. Look, I played it, but I'm not a big soccer fan. You know, there are people that are obsessive about it. I'm enjoying it because World Cup is like, we're hosting it and it's a great time to be patriotic. I will say my cousin Marina, who loves soccer, I did manage to get him a ticket to one of the games in Dallas where Messi was playing. And Marino, God bless him, it was like I'd given him a chance to meet Pele and George Washington and William Shakespeare and I don't know, Charles Lindbergh all combined. He was so ecstatic.
16: Yeah, if you're a soccer fan, getting to see Messi play in a World Cup is literally now, based on age, a once-in-a-lifetime event.
11: Yeah, and I do want some props. I am, like, over Christmas and Thanksgiving going to claim, like, excuse me, who got you to see Messi? Like do I get something for that?
16: Yeah, but, you better get a really good Christmas gift. I agree with that one.
11: But I will say, look, soccer, there are people who adore soccer. There are people who are not into soccer. That being said, the World Cup is really cool. Say the country root for America. Like, that's an amazing thing. It's like the Olympics. And one of my favorite tweets that I saw recently online was someone said, okay, new rule. Every country that America beats in the World Cup for the next 4 years has to call it soccer. I thought that was really funny.
16: That's like my favorite. Yeah. I laughed because I put one of those out there that was like, if America beats you in the World Cup, until you beat us, you've got to call it, refer to it in your country as soccer. Like, it's so good. And the trash talking is great. Like, I don't know, were you in Houston the night that Mexico played and won the other night? Were you in Houston then, or were you in Houston?
11: I was not.
16: So you could actually hear the horns honking by our house outside after the game won, of people on the street honking their horns, which was just awesome. This, to see people that excited about a big victory.
11: Look, rooting for America is great, and so the World Cup, hosting it, is awesome. But I also want to say, we're at a time, you know, it used to be for decades, probably for centuries, both parties rooted for America. Both parties were happy, were proud to be Americans. You know, one of the depressing things right now is you look at the stats of the percentage of Democrats that are proud to be Americans. And it is incredibly low compared to the percentage of Republicans. And that's unfortunate. That didn't used to be the case. You know what? John F. Kennedy, I'm convinced, was proud to be an American. FDR, I'm convinced, was proud to be an American. I mean, for most of the history of the country, both parties we're proud of our nation. And there's something right now on the hard left. And listen, it is, and we're going to break this down a little bit more. We're going to talk, before we break it down, we're going to talk about what's extraordinary about America, because I want to take a time. Look, often Verdict is focused on current events. It's focused on news. It's focused on what's happening now. I figure once every 250 years, we have to stop and reflect. And by the way, I don't know about you, Ben. I don't intend to be doing this at the 500th anniversary of America. So, the next Verdict toast.
16: In 50 years, I doubt you and I are going to be hosting.
11: We've done something profoundly wrong. If we're here at the 300th anniversary, we've done something profoundly wrong. I intend to be an old coot, yelling at the hologram. And I don't expect to be doing this podcast 50 years from now, much less 250 years from now. But one of the virtues of doing this is look, you know my wife Heidi well. Heidi listens to the podcast often. And look, she and I have been married 25 years. Anyone that's been married a long time, you and I have been married how many years? Look, my guess is she doesn't listen to the podcast all that often. Heidi doesn't necessarily listen to it all that often. Look, it is hard to get your wife to listen to what you're saying, and I get that. And Heidi, but here's the point I want to make. Heidi listens to it because she says she learns things. Like, she'll run on the treadmill and put the podcast on because she says, gosh, I get things that are useful, that when I go to work, I'm talking to coworkers, I'm talking to clients, and they'll ask about something, and I'll be like, hey, I know what to say on that because I heard it on the podcast. I hope that this podcast does that for our listeners. It gives something that you can't get just by turning on Fox News. It gives you understanding, knowledge that you can't get anywhere else.
16: Yeah, no doubt about it. And that's exactly why we get to the show. And we hope that you'll join us during the podcast. We do it 3 days a week. 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You can download it for free wherever you get your podcasts. It is Verdict with Senator Ted Cruz, Ben Ferguson with you. We got a lot more coming up as we celebrate 250 years.
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8: So the American dream is alive and well, at least according to this survey. But some of the things in the survey don't jive with one that came out earlier this week. Freedom of choice and how to live and having a good family life are essential aspects of the American dream, followed by retiring comfortably and owning a home. Becoming wealthy is not a top priority, with 17% saying it is essential. 73% of those surveyed are proud to be American. 73%. I would like it if that number was a little bit higher. But when you, and this poll, the interesting thing about this poll is that they don't break it down by liberal, conservative, Republican, Democrat. But the poll that came out earlier this week that I find especially troubling is 55% of Democrats said they are not proud to be, or not proud at all, to be an American. 55%. That is a majority of Democrats. We're on 461 stations across the country. If you're a Democrat and you're listening to this show right now, Please tell me that you are not in that 55%. Not proud to be an American. And all the carping and complaining. I just saw a video a little while ago as I was getting ready for the show and had a few minutes. I was scrolling through some of my social media before the show began. I saw a video of Chuck Todd. And he was literally complaining that the events of this past weekend were too politicized. Too politicized for him. If you paid attention to the events, if you saw what was going on, if you saw every effort that was being made to celebrate this country and what this country is really about, the good, the bad, and the ill. Look, we are not a perfect country. We are not perfect. What do we try to do? We try to create a more perfect union. That is the goal. We pursue that. We pursue happiness, life, liberty, and the pursuit of happiness. Again, no guarantees. I was encouraged by the fact that 93% of Republicans said that they are proud to be American. I wish that number was even a little bit higher. But when you look at it, 55% of Democrats not proud to be an American. Nick in Chicago, you're going to be the first caller tonight. How are you?
9: Oh, thank you. I'm honored.
8: Happy 4th of July. We will never be at this place in our history again. The beginning of our 250th year as a country.
9: Yeah, pretty good. Yeah. I'm an old guy, so I appreciate that once more. You know, yeah, I'm 76, you know.
8: Well, hey, then you 76? Remember. Then, yeah, you remember 76. You remember the bicentennial.
9: Yeah, I remember 1776, sure. Yeah.
8: No, not 17.
9: It's a little foggy, but I remember.
8: Not 1776.
9: Hey, I was thanking your screener, and I've done this before, but often here. But I thank you guys for being there. Everybody, all the stations everywhere who come in. Some guys love the show, and I'm sure want to be there anyhow, and not just a job, but they want to be there putting on a nice show like Bill puts on and like you come in for him. But I appreciate that very much. And then I want to say that we got to support Trump as difficult as it is for some people. And I'm glad to see from many endorsement results that people seem to understand that, yeah, things aren't perfect the way things are going. And he's trying to get things going better. But we have to understand, like with Iran, fanatical, radicalized group of people since 1979 when Ayatollah Khomeini came from the suburbs of Paris where he's living in exile. That's where the poor people live, around the suburbs in Paris. He brought them back to the glory days. You know, in other words, our embassy was overrun. The hostages were kept for 444 days. It wasn't until a Republican got in an office, then they were released the next day because they probably sensed that we can't keep doing this forever. You know, there's going to be some kind of showdown. So we got to support Trump's candidates, and the people got to, whoever he supports for president, the people, House of Representatives have to be a majority, and the Senate have to be a majority. It doesn't have to be, 75%. It would be nice if it were. Well, but as long as it's like 55% or so, that'd be good. Yeah.
8: Nick, thank you very much for the phone call. And Nick covered a lot of ground right there. But he makes a good point. The coming midterms are extremely important. And I must say, in the last several days, I've not seen a lot of polling on the midterms. What I have seen a lot of talk about is these Democrat socialists who are winning seats all over the country. And to me, that is disturbing in many, many ways. It is also an indictment of the failure of our education system that they can find enough voters to elect them to office, or at least elect them in the primaries like we had in New York earlier this week. And I'm going to get into that a little bit more later on. But let's take a call from Pittsburgh and say hey to David. David in Pittsburgh, you're on with Dan Carroll in for Bill Cunningham.
10: Yes, good evening, sir. Happy 4th of July, and God bless our beautiful country.
8: God bless America.
10: That's right, buddy. I heard Lee Greenwood. I had to play it over and over again in my head because these DSAers that you were referring to. See, I'm originally from Massachusetts. See, this isn't the Democratic Party that I grew up with when Reagan and Tip O'Neill were, like, across. They were, like, tag, to use a wrestling metaphor, the tag team champions of our government.
8: Well, let me, you know? Let me just say something about that, Mark. You sound like you've been around for a little while. And you sound, and you bring that up, and I was talking earlier this week. I did a show earlier this week. I keep saying this week. So Sunday's the start of a new week. I know that, but
10: yes, sir.
8: I was doing a talk show last week, and the subject came up about Democrats today, and the point I made was this: was that there I think there was a time when Republicans and Democrats wanted the same thing. They wanted what was best for the country. And so when you had a situation like Ronald Reagan and Tip O'Neill, they fought with vigor against each other during the day. But then at night, the story is they'd get together in the Oval Office and, you know, maybe have a couple of fingers of bourbon over some ice and kick back and tell a few jokes and chew the fat a little bit. But they wanted at the end of the day, they wanted what was best for America. They just had different ways of getting there. And I don't know if for a majority of Democrats that is really true anymore. When I see these Democrat socialists, did you see the video that Mondani put out for America's 250? I mean, this guy has no interest in making America great at all. He's got one grievance after another. And I think there's a lot of Democrats, when I look at someone like Ilhan Omar, when I look at someone like AOC, when I look at someone like Bernie Sanders, all I see are these people wanting to do what? Tear the country down. They cannot abide individual freedom and liberty. Go ahead.
10: Right. If I could add on another point to that fake Marine up there in Maine, Graham Platner, you know, he says he this and that. And I honor his service, but here's the thing. When he decided to put that Tuntenkopf, and you notice the minute he started running, excuse me, sorry for clearing my throat, he covered it up. Now, I got a Marine tattoo on my shoulder. I'm not going to cover that up. I'm proud to be a Marine in America.
8: Well, I'm sure you don't have a Nazi tattoo. And again, I never thought I would live in a country where the Democrats say, hey, it's just fine. You got a Nazi? Welcome. We got a big tent. We got to have a big tent. Come on in the big tent. How big can it be? Dan Carroll for Bill Cunningham is with you every Sunday night.
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11: Just before midnight on Saturday, February 19th, 2005, Danielle Imbo and her friend Richard Patrone left a crowded Philadelphia bar. The two 30-somethings planned to walk to Richard's truck and drive home, but they never made it.
12: It does not make sense. 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
14: No one had a motive to kill them.
11: Those same questions frustrated law enforcement. The FBI called it murder for hire.
12: Who killed these two individuals, and how did they get rid of them?
15: Both of them weren't the target. One of them was the target. The other one was wrong place, wrong time.
11: But which victim was the intended target, and why?
14: It was definitely murder for hire for Danielle, not for Richard.
12: You're right, it could be. But it also could be something your son did, too.
14: 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No one.
12: He's your son. And in your eyes, he's innocent. But in my eyes, he's just some guy my sister was with.
11: Fingers were pointed, allegations were made, and lines were drawn.
12: That drove the wedge between the families.
11: What happened to Danielle and Richard?
16: I think that whatever happened to my dad and Danielle was planned and orchestrated and thought out.
11: I'm Andrea Gunning. In this series, I dig into my own investigation to find answers for the families and get justice for Richard and Danielle.
12: I just want some peace for my sister's soul, and I want some peace for my mother.
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0: Start your day with a contrast of perspectives you won't hear anywhere else. 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
6: Millions gathering for a state funeral in Iran. I'm Sue Guzman, Fox News. With U.S.-Iran ceasefire talks on hold, Iran is holding a days-long funeral for its former supreme leader, Ayatollah Ali Khamenei, who was killed in the first hours of Operation Epic Fury. This unfolding as President Trump tells supporters how he rebuilt America's military on the nation's 250th anniversary in a speech. Fox's Trey Yingston, Tel Aviv, Israel, with more.
7: It comes as President Trump addressed the nation, talking about the U.S. military and the work of U.S. forces during Operation Epic Fury.
8: We've had tremendous success. You look at Venezuela, you look at Iran, we wiped it out, wiped out their military.
7: The president's remarks come as indirect talks between the United States and Iran move forward. The ceasefire between these two countries remains in place as regional leaders have expressed the importance of continuing the memorandum of understanding. Despite the diplomatic progress, the funeral for Iran's late supreme leader, the Ayatollah Khamenei, has been a large display of Iranian propaganda as delegations from around the world traveled to Tehran to participate. The funeral will continue until July 9th, with millions of Iranians participating.
6: Noticeably absent from his father's funeral, Iran's new supreme leader, Mojtaba Khamenei. Millions of Iranians taking part in the funeral procession for the country's state supreme leader. Anger against America evident as thousands chanted, "Death to America, death to Israel." Israeli Prime Minister Benjamin Netanyahu telling Fox News,
9: "Deal or no deal, as long as I'm prime minister, Iran will not have nuclear weapons."
6: Netanyahu will join Fox and Friends this morning in the 7 a.m. hour to discuss a possible White House visit after President Trump's trip to the NATO summit. And the conflict has apparently claimed the life of another U.S. service member. The Navy suspended the search Sunday for one of five service members aboard a helicopter that crashed into the Arabian Sea. Four others were rescued. 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
6: President Trump has apparently intervened on behalf of American soccer star forward Florin Balogun to get his red card suspension lifted and allow the star to be on the field pitch Monday night.
7: FIFA announced that its judicial body was suspending the ban, something it also did with Portugal's Cristiano Ronaldo at the start of the World Cup. President Trump posting about it on Truth Social, thanking FIFA for, quote, doing what was right and reversing a great injustice. Greg Thompson, Fox News.
6: U.S. facing Belgium this evening. Russia launching a series of deadly missile and drone attacks on the Ukrainian capital of Kyiv early Monday, leaving at least 10 people dead and 46 wounded. Explosions echoing across the city as civilians sought shelter in metro stations. This is the second major assault against Ukraine's capital in less than a week. President Trump is expected to discuss the war with Ukraine's President Zelensky during his visit to Turkey for the NATO summit on Tuesday. And after severe damaging weekend thunderstorms, the northeast and mid-Atlantic are now facing the threat of dangerous flash flooding as slow-moving storms are moving through.
13: Millions across the northeast are bracing for flooding. Up to 8 inches of rain could drench areas between Delaware and Connecticut by Tuesday. Rain could fall at rates up to 2 inches an hour. Places from Philadelphia to Virginia are also bracing for strong winds and hail. The storms follow days of record heat. At least 25 deaths are being blamed on the soaring temperatures. Many of those victims were in New Jersey.
6: Fox's Marianne Rafferty reporting. According to PowerOutage.us, more than 565,000 people are without power in the Northeast and Mid-Atlantic from the original storms, most of them in Pennsylvania, Michigan, New York, and New Jersey. And Super Typhoon Bavi has made landfall in Guam in the northern Mariana Islands with expected 100-mile-an-hour winds. That region still recovering from another devastating typhoon in April. I'm Sue Guzman. This is Fox News.
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14: Today will be a mostly sunny and average day for the area as temperatures will be in the mid-80s, humidity will be muggy, and we're going to see bad air quality for the entire day due to the fireworks smoke. The calm winds are going to prevent the smoke from moving out of here. From the First Alert 6 Weather Center, I'm meteorologist Bo Fogel.
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9: A record number of travelers hit the air this past weekend, and many U.S. airports are undergoing renovations. Dallas-Fort Worth looking at a $12 billion plan. Ronald Reagan Washington National has an $835 million plan to replace Terminal 1's concourse and head house. And the 11-year remodeling project at Portland International Airport is now complete. 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
10: 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The 9-acre roof is made from mass timber that came from forests within 300 miles of the airport. 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
11: 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Regular Disney tickets start at $103. I'm Mark Mayfield.
9: And workers at a Tennessee EV battery campus excited they'll receive back pay after federal investigators found they were not paid overtime. Liz Kennedy with more.
12: The Labor Department says contractors State Group Industrial owes over 1,600 hourly workers almost $2 million in unpaid wages. Federal investigators say the company failed to count incentive bonuses when figuring overtime.
9: For over 40 years, the legendary 85-year-old Beach Boy co-founder Mike Love has been waking up with his wife at a lavish Lake Tahoe mansion. Now it's for sale. For $43 million, the 19,000-square-foot three-story home has 10 bedrooms and 12 bathrooms. And yes, of course, it includes a custom skating rink. I'm Monica Nelson with your consumer and business news.
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8: The Israeli Prime Minister could be coming to Washington. I'm Ted Lindner, Fox News. This as this weekend anger against the U.S. was on full display in Iran, though crowds at the funeral for the Ayatollah have been chanting death to America. U.S.-Iran talks are on pause for the funeral. Regardless of that, though, the Israeli Prime Minister, Bibi Netanyahu, telling Fox this weekend.
9: Deal or no deal, as long as I'm Prime Minister, Iran will not have nuclear weapons.
8: Israeli Prime Minister Netanyahu is set to join Fox and Friends later this morning in the 7 a.m. hour Eastern Time to discuss a possible visit at the White House after President Trump's trip to the NATO summit. This is the war claimed the life of another U.S. service member. The U.S. Navy calling off the search for one of five service members Sunday who were aboard an MH-60S helicopter that went down in the Arabian Sea. The other four rescued, no name yet on the missing service member. Fireworks in the sky and political fireworks from the president Saturday night.
10: No people have done more good, shown more courage, made more progress, righted more injustice, or achieved more greatness than you, the American people.
8: This at America's 250th birthday celebration in Washington, D.C. on Saturday night. President Trump praised the nation as the crowning achievement of human history. He also took aim at political opponents he called communists and again insisted Congress must pass the Save America Act voting bill. And a dangerous typhoon putting people on Guam and the Northern Mariana Islands on high alert.
11: Super Typhoon Bavi is a dangerous storm equivalent to a Category 5 storm in the Atlantic Basin. The worst of it is expected to be north of Guam, but conditions will continue to deteriorate overnight on all the islands. This comes as people are living without power and adequate shelter following Super Typhoon Sinlaku in April.
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8: World leaders preparing to gather in Ankara, Turkey for NATO's annual summit. Fox's Jonathan Savage will be there as well.
2: The 77-year-old NATO alliance appears to be more fragile than ever. President Trump has publicly doubted its value to the United States and expressed anger at what he sees as a lack of support.
4: I just want loyalty. You know, we're so loyal to them. We're always fighting for them. We have thousands of troops all over Europe.
2: He's also demanded European countries invest more in their militaries. The Pentagon is reassessing its transatlantic deployments. This week's summit will see NATO Secretary General Mark Rutte and others attempt to convince President Trump that Europe is paying its way and that the alliance is good for all its members. Jonathan Savage, Fox News.
8: Russia launching a series of deadly missile and drone attacks on the Ukrainian capital of Kyiv this morning, leaving at least 10 people dead, 46 wounded. Explosions echoed across the city as civilians sought shelter in metro stations. It's the second major assault against Ukraine's capital in less than a week. President Trump expected to discuss the war with Ukraine President Zelensky during his visit to Turkey for the NATO summit. After severe damaging weekend thunderstorms, the Northeast and Mid-Atlantic now facing the threat of dangerous flash flooding as slow-moving storms move through.
6: Millions across the Northeast are bracing for flooding. Up to 8 inches of rain could drench areas between Delaware and Connecticut by Tuesday. Rain could fall at rates up to 2 inches an hour. Places from Philadelphia to Virginia are also bracing for strong winds and hail. The storms follow days of record heat. At least 25 deaths are being blamed on the soaring temperatures. Many of those victims were in New Jersey.
8: Fox's Marion Rafferty. According to PowerOutage.us, more than 565,000 people are without power in the Northeast and Mid-Atlantic from the storms, most of them in the states of Pennsylvania, Michigan, New Jersey, and New York. I'm Ted Lindner. 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
16: Today will be a mostly sunny and average day for the area as temperatures will be in the mid-80s, humidity will be muggy, and we're going to see bad air quality for the entire day due to the fireworks smoke. The calm winds are going to prevent the smoke from moving out of here. From the First Alert 6 Weather Center, I'm meteorologist Bo Fogle.
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4: We're talking about peacocks.
5: A peacock is specifically the male. The peahen is the female. They are not native to the United States, although they thrive in coastal, warmish areas.
4: So when you see that thing fully displayed, when that peacock wants to have a little good time with a peahen, that thing may go 5 to 7 feet in every direction.
5: 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Again, the peacocks will use it to try to ward off or intimidate trespassers in their territory, but for the most part, the whole thing is to impress the peahens.
4: And they will shake those feathers, and the shaking isn't just like, hey, look how pretty. Mm-hmm. Science has discovered semi-recently those vibrations are in lockstep with the peafowl's head feathers that they used to think were just for show, but mm-hmm. now they realize they vibrate at the same intensity and that they can actually, you know, sort of feel when those tail feathers are vibrating in their direction through their head feathers.
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23: Standing up for what's right. Helping out when things go wrong. Seeking the truth and speaking our minds. Not just making records, but breaking them. Leading the way behind the camera, beyond the runway, and on the silver screen. Not just making our mark, but making a difference. Now that's a job for a Girl Scout. Girl Scouts. Preparing girls for a lifetime of leadership.

0: A look at what's happening from the Fox News Rundown.
1: Good morning. It's Monday, July 6, 2026. I'm Ted Lindner. This is the Fox News Rundown. President Trump will travel to Turkey on Monday for the NATO summit. It comes as he says the relationship between the U.S. and NATO allies is not reciprocal.
2: Ahead of the summit, the White House says that it's looking to what it calls a posture review of shifting the burden of Europe's defense to Europe. Britain's ambassador to the U.S. appeared on Fox saying that that's a message that the U.K. accepts.
1: Fox's Alex Hogan there at the White House. President Trump will also meet with Turkey's president. I'm Ted Lindner on the Fox News Rundown.
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20: I'm Maria Bartiromo, and this is the Fox Business Report.
21: The major averages ending the shortened trading holiday week higher, with the Dow notching its 20th record close of the year. Investors digesting the June jobs report, which pointed to slower than expected growth in the labor market. 57,000 new jobs were added during the month, well below forecast, while the unemployment rate ticked lower to 4.2%. The weak job gains are cooling rate hike expectations. Semiconductors extending steep losses as chip equipment makers come under pressure. Software stocks popped as investors rotate out of chips. Peter Anderson, Chief Investment Officer of Anderson Capital Markets, remains upbeat about the economy and stocks.
22: As a portfolio manager, I have to personally tell you that I have never been this optimistic in capital markets, especially United States capital markets, in some time.
21: That's your Fox Business Report. I'm Hillary Barsky, invested in you.

0: This is the Fox News Rundown. 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
1: The big World Cup news coming off the pitch on Sunday, with FIFA announcing that its judicial body suspended the red card issued to United States leading scorer Florin Balogun on Wednesday, meaning that Balogun is available to play in Monday's round of 16 match against Belgium instead of serving a one-game ban. On the pitch, Erling Haaland scored twice, leading Norway over Brazil. It's the first time that Norway has ever reached the quarterfinals and ends a streak of 8 straight World Cups that Brazil has gotten at least that far. Meanwhile, England beats Mexico 3-2 thanks to a pair of Jude Bellingham goals, meaning the U.S. is the only host country left standing. That's sports in the Fox News Rundown. Greg Thompson, Fox News.
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3: Studs of the week, 41-year-old LeBron James running it back for another season. Where will he play? He wants to go to a contender. And what he's doing is kind of interesting. He basically told his agent, look, shop me around. See who's interested. See where we can go. That's kind of fascinating. A lot of people think he's going to end up in Golden State, but you know what? Maybe LeBron's tired of the taxes of California. I don't know. Why in the hell would you want to live in San Francisco / Oakland? I get it. There are nice areas, but damn, I don't know that you want to live there. Yeah, come to Indianapolis. Come to Indiana. Hell, I'll go back to talk radio if you do here in the city, because it would be interesting. Wherever he goes, it's going to be interesting. And I'm kind of looking forward to it. And 41, what the hell? I'm rooting for him. For Outkicks, don't at me. I'm Dan Dockich, and this is Fox News Rundown.
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7: The parade of Democratic socialists ousting incumbent Democrats rolled on in Denver last week, with upstart 29-year-old Ethiopian-born Milot Kiros defeating Representative Diana DeGette, who was first elected to the seat before 9/11. Her would-be replacement justifies those attacks. Kiros and her commie allies may use the word inevitable as a euphemism for justified, but in this context, they mean exactly the same disgraceful thing. In a recent interview, the socialist Kiros was asked if 9/11 was an inevitable consequence of American foreign policy. Here's what she said, quote, "Inevitable in the sense that we destabilized a lot of the Middle East, which led people to believe that another act of violence was the only response. Our responsibility is to get rid of those conditions that lead to violence in the first place," end quote. Let's be clear. By calling the cold-blooded murder of nearly 3,000 Americans inevitable, Kiros is saying that Osama bin Laden had no other choice but to commit this massacre, and further, that if only the United States had acted differently, then maybe bin Laden could have avoided it. This is absolutely a justification for 9/11, because if the United States created the conditions that made it impossible for anything but a 9/11 style attack to happen, then how can we blame bin Laden? He had no choice, right? Now, some will argue that Kiros is simply stating the cause of 9/11, not justifying that cause. Obviously, the cause of 9/11 was resentment and anger at U.S. foreign policy. But when you say that cause made the attack inevitable, you're saying Al-Qaeda only did what it had to do. With all due respect to Kiros, who was 4 years old when the attack on our nation that to this day still leaves searing emptiness in the hearts of tens of thousands who lost loved ones, there was nothing inevitable about it. Not one thing. For decades before 9/11, America sought peace in the region time and again. In fact, it was in 2000 that former President Bill Clinton says then-Palestinian leader Yasser Arafat, quote, walked away from a once-in-a-lifetime peace opportunity, end quote. A year later, Clinton's efforts would be rewarded in American blood. I'm sorry, but Kyrgios and her purple-haired communist band of overeducated theater kids are not going to make America the bad guy of 9/11. We know exactly who the bad guy was, which is why we celebrated when former President Barack Obama took him out. In fairness to Kyrgios, while she is clearly saying that bin Laden had justification for 9/11 based on America's actions, she isn't quite as ghoulish as podcaster and apparent kingmaker of the Democratic Party, Hassan Piker, who says America deserved 9/11. One can believe, as supporters of Israel do, that military action leading to civilian casualties is justified, even though no civilian deserves to die. But clearly, Piker does believe our 3,000 countrymen had that fate coming. This attempt by the far-left Marxists to make 9/11 a day of shame for Americans is not likely to work outside of their small bubbles, even if they say inevitable instead of justified, because even 25 years later, what that day means to most Americans is pride in the sacrifice of those who gave their lives. Don't let the communists get away with this shameful euphemism. Words mean things. And what Kyrgios and her ilk are clearly saying is that the attack on America was made inevitable and therefore justified by America and its people. That is just disgusting. This is David Marcus, Fox News digital columnist and author of Charade, the COVID Lies That Crushed the Nation.
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16: The music streaming service Tidal is going to begin labeling music wholly or substantially created by using AI. Tammy Trujillo has details.
17: The company made the announcement Monday, adding that those specific songs will not be eligible for royalties. Tidal will also ban AI-generated music associated with fraudulent activity, a category that includes songs impersonating established artists in efforts to deceive listeners. The policy goes into effect July 15th.
16: Google is reportedly throttling Meta's use of Gemini AI. The Financial Times says the reduced access to Gemini is slowing down some Meta AI projects. As a result, Meta is reportedly telling its workers to ration their use of AI tokens. And Austria wants Anthropic to shake off its American restrictions and move to the EU. Austrian officials want European nations to have better access to bigger innovations, and they want to stop Washington from blocking access to advanced AI models like Mythos. Tech Report, I'm Mark Mayfield.
18: News, and there's controversy ahead of the match 13 hours from now in Seattle. Leading American scorer Flo Balogun has his one-game suspension for stepping on an opponent's ankle reversed after a phone call from President Trump. Fox's Jared Halpern at the White House.
19: A source confirms to Fox that President Trump called FIFA President Gianni Infantino, asking him to review the red card suspension of American forward Flo Balogun. That red card against Bosnia and Herzegovina makes Balogun ineligible to play against Belgium. But FIFA announced the American star is eligible, suspending the one-game ban into a one-year probationary period. President Trump praised the decision on social media, writing, "Thank you, FIFA, for doing what was right and reversing a great injustice."
18: And the Athletic website reports that Belgians are being granted the right to appeal the reversal, and both teams have the next hour to submit their case as to why Balogun shooter shouldn't be allowed to play. Charlie Kirk's widow and accused killer are scheduled to be in the same room today for the start of a five-day hearing about evidence.
20: Ahead of today's preliminary hearing in Utah County for Tyler Robinson, Erica Kirk and media outlets argued for cameras to be allowed in the courtroom, and Judge Tony Graff is allowing video of the proceedings. Prosecutors have said they plan to introduce forensic and video evidence, witness statements, autopsy findings, and alleged messages Robinson wrote his romantic partner. Kirk was killed last September at Utah Valley University. Jessica Rosenthal, Fox News.
18: Police in New York City are looking to identify and catch a suspect in a shooting at a 4th of July cookout in an apartment building courtyard near the Coney Island Boardwalk in Brooklyn Saturday night.
21: At least eight people, including four children, were shot. A 21-year-old is in critical condition. The youngest victims are 6, 7, 12, and 14 years old. They are expected to survive. Police are investigating whether the shooting was gang retaliation.
18: Fox's Marianne Rafferty. Mourners have flooded into Iran's capital, Tehran, for a funeral procession for the late Supreme Leader Ayatollah Ali Khamenei. 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
22: It's 6:02. We've got 69 degrees in Omaha, Council Bluffs, 66 in Lincoln. I'm Craig Evans, News Radio 1110 KFAB. Two people are injured following a stabbing in the Old Market. Omaha police were called to 12th and Harney early Saturday morning. They broke up a fight and found two people suffering from stab wounds. They were taken to a hospital. The suspect, 23-year-old Chauncey Fisher, was booked on two counts of second-degree assault. The body of a teenager is pulled from a Sarpy County lake. Police say the body of 19-year-old Wyatt Bernal was recovered from Weirspawn Lake on Saturday morning. Authorities say that Bernal was one of two people aboard a canoe that tipped over in the lake Thursday night. The other person was able to make it to safety. Lincoln and Omaha are among the least stressed cities in the nation. That's according to WalletHub, who compared 182 cities looking at data such as average weekly work hours to the unemployment rate to divorce and suicide rates. Lincoln ranked 178th, or the fifth least stressed, doing well in job security and satisfaction. Omaha came in at number 159, or the 24th least stressed, scoring well for divorce rates and child care workers. I'm Craig Evans, News Radio 1110 KFAB, Nebraska's news, weather, and traffic station. 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Now, let's check time saver traffic with Lucy Chapman.
23: From the A1 United Heating, Air, and Electrical Time Saver Traffic Center, traffic is moving along just fine along I-80 between 680 and 480 and Blair High as you make your way to 680. Starting to see a little extra traffic in there, but rolling at posted speeds. You're still going to find delays on Pacific westbound, 117th to 119th lane restrictions there. That's a look at your roads. I'm Lucy Chapman.
24: All right, Lucy, thank you very much. Sunny 90 today before 65 tonight, and then sunny 92 tomorrow. Sunny and 90 on Wednesday. Get some storm chances starting on Wednesday night throughout Thursday, but that might as well be a million years from now. It's Monday morning, where right now we got 68 in Omaha Council Bluffs and 66 in Lincoln. And a Bloomberg market update in just a moment here on Nebraska's Morning News.
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1: This is a Bloomberg Money Minute. Amazon is expected to begin internet service later this year in a challenge to SpaceX's dominant Starlink network. With more than 390 satellites deployed, Amazon says it has completed enough launches for initial service later this year. However, the company says there is still work ahead. Checking on the market, stock futures are pointing to a tech-led rally after the Independence Day weekend. Last week's jobs report came in below Wall Street expectations, and that has traders dialing back bets the Federal Reserve will hike interest rates. And the financial dynamics of marriage are changing, and so are the agreements couples make before saying I do. As people marry later, a majority of young Americans are securing prenups. According to a Harris poll, 53% of engaged or married couples under the age of 45 say they've signed a prenup. Family law attorneys say they've seen a wave of new demand, with women asking about them as often as men do, and not just among the rich. Courtney Donahoe, Bloomberg Radio.
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24: We got a morning here. So that means in about 4 hours from now, you got the KFAB comment line with Gene Stothert, except she's got one more day off, and Chip Maxwell will be in later today from 10 to 11 here on Nebraska's News, Weather, and Traffic Station. Thank you so much for being up with us here on this Monday morning. This is Nebraska's Morning News, News Radio 1110 KFAB. I'm Scott Voorhees here with Craig Evans, with Lucy Chapman, with Jim Rose right there, and Courtney Donahoe as well. Glad to have you with us as well. Scott at KFAB.com in the Zonkers Custom Woods inbox to communicate throughout the program. The feedback I got over the weekend was several KFAB listeners asking us to comment on one thing, and I think you're going to be disappointed in my response. That one thing is the Saturday morning front page of the local newspaper. The Omaha World Herald had two big stories there, and the got a picture of it here. Let's see. The first story, Jim.
3: Says, it was shocking.
24: It was a big headline. Yeah. Funeral begins for slain Iran supreme leader. And people, they're crying in the streets as they apparently were going to parade. Did they at least not drop him this time? The last time they had a parade through the streets for the Ayatollah, they dropped him out of the casket.
3: No, this one stayed intact. Mm,
24: did it? Yeah. Okay. Was there even a body there?
3: There was a body, but the leader of Iran was not there because he's afraid that maybe a heat-seeking missile shot from one of the American battleships in the Straits of Hormuz that's now allowing traffic through might somehow find its way right into that funeral procession. So he stayed under lock and key.
24: Well, this was on Saturday. He might have been at Travis Kelce and Taylor Swift's wedding.
3: That's possible.
24: So, front page article, funeral begins for slain Iran supreme leader. And then underneath that, a bunch of people waving rainbow flags. Says, SCOTUS ruling, another setback for trans people. A story that was, at that point, several days old. This was on America's 250th birthday, and a lot of people felt that perhaps the timing of these stories was purposeful and not patriotic. Now, here's my response, and you guys can take this any way you want.
3: Thank you for that freedom.
24: Yeah.
3: Somebody fought for it.
24: Yeah. Well, usually,
3: died for it.
24: Usually I give you a script, and like you, I say this, and then you say, that's right, Scott.
3: Yeah.
24: And you don't do a great job of following.
3: No.
24: So What? Look, no one is forcing you to read the Omaha World Herald.
3: That's right.
24: No one is taking it to your door, opening the door and saying, here, take a look at this. This is a subscription service. You pay for this. And I imagine if people pay for that and this is what they get and they say, well, this is fantastic, thank you, then this must be what they want or expect from that, and they continue to pay for it, and that service comes to their door anywhere they are on their mobile device. So it's a subscription service. They're either giving the people what they want or not, and there'll be people who decide either to sign up or not sign up based on what is being provided here. It's a subscription service. So
3: I actually agree with you on this, Scott. I'm one of these people that says if you don't like what's on television, switch the channels.
24: Right.
3: If you don't like what's on the radio,

0: is, regardless of what his psychologist thinks he is, and regardless of what his third grade teacher thinks he is.
1: Well, I suspect that the way that the World Herald did all of this is they're catering to a very large group of people, and I saw a lot of that on social media over the weekend.
0: A large group of people?
1: Oh, yeah. So we'll get into that here in just a moment.
0: What large group of people thinks that...
1: Oh, I can't wait to tell you.
0: The number one story in Omaha on the 4th of July, the 250th birthday of the country, was the funeral of an Iranian leader.
1: Jim, I'm very excited to tell you, and guess what? That's going to happen next.
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0: Jim Rose for O'Flaherty Services. Hot weekend. Hope that you made it through. Hope that you were able to take a dip in a pool or a lake or a stream or an ocean or maybe somebody else's. If not, because your house was all heated up because the HVAC system didn't work, that's when you bring in the O'Flaherty Services guys. And that number up there at the upper left-hand corner of our website at O'FlahertyServices.com is the local number for tech support. You're not going to be routed through Dubai and Bangkok and Phnom Penh. You're going to be routed through Omaha, right there. The guy is right there. 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
9: From the A1 United Heating, Air, and Electrical Time Saver Traffic Center. Still pretty quiet. I-80 between 680 and 480. No delays on the JFK out of Bellevue. You might see a little bit of a slowdown 90th and Dodge just through that intersection. Just a little heavier traffic. And 16th Storrs to Pershing. You've got lane restrictions if you're heading to the airport. That's a look at your roads. I'm Lucy Chapman.
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1: The new work week starts off with pretty typical early July weather. We'll have a high right near 90 degrees, a lot of sunshine in place, and some mugginess, but nothing too crazy by early July standards. Overnight, a few clouds will pass through, mid-60s for our low, and another pretty nice pool day on the way for Tuesday with sunshine and a high of 92. In the First Alert 6 Weather Center, I'm meteorologist Jarrett Lansford.
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6: A man in Council Bluffs is hit and killed by a train Saturday afternoon. Police say that he's between 20 and 22 years old. President Trump will host officials from the New York Stock Exchange and NASDAQ in the Oval Office this morning to mark the launch of new investment accounts for children. Officials from both exchanges will ring their opening bells from the White House. The FAA is investigating after a Delta Airlines plane was hit by a firework while landing at Chicago's Midway Airport on the 4th of July. The plane landed without any issues. No injuries or damage was reported. I'm Craig Evans. 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
2: This is Nebraska's morning news, News Radio 1110 KFAB. Jim Rose with Sports Brief in just a moment. Lucy Chapman, Craig Evans there. I'm Scott Voorhees. To the Omaha World Herald on Saturday morning, as you're getting ready to celebrate America's 250th, maybe, you get the paper, and it's got a bunch of people wailing in the streets of Tehran as they have a funeral procession for their slain Ayatollah. And then below that, it says, SCOTUS ruling, another blow for trans rights. And a lot of people said, huh, Omaha World Herald, local newspaper, America's 250th, nothing on the front page about patriotism, about the president's speech at Mount Rushmore, about things going on around the community. Great profile with a local veteran who has been here for 100 of America's 250th, anything like that. None of that. Now, here's the reason why I think they were catering to a pretty large audience. I have a multitude of interesting people connected to me on Facebook. People I don't know, people I've known my entire life, some people I barely know. And Facebook seems like it goes out of its way to show me things that are anti-Trump. I keep clicking the little thing saying, I don't want to see stuff like this. It's just because I prefer to see, you know, fun, happy stuff on Facebook. And there are a lot of angry people out there. But I think maybe the reason why I see that stuff over and over again is because there are a lot of angry people out there, and a lot of what I saw on Facebook on Saturday was, I've never been more ashamed to be a part of this country. Did you see our president's terrible speech at Mount Rushmore last night? He was not taking the opportunity to celebrate America. He was taking shots at communism and socialism and calling them losers, and this is just the worst thing ever. I saw this all over the place. All I'm trying to do is post a video of me drinking eggnog on Independence Day. And it was delicious, by the way. Tasted like freedom. Been saving that since Christmas.
7: Yeah,
2: time.
7: I saw that video and I was so perplexed.
2: Good. It was good.
7: Why is he doing that now?
2: Why not?
7: You should be out in the pool with a beer in your hand and a firecracker in the other.
2: Well, the video was a minute and a half long. I did a lot of stuff over the weekend, but the eggnog was fantastic.
7: So you want to tell me...
2: Worth every bit.
7: Want to tell me who was impressed by the editorial decision by the local paper?
2: Well, Jim, I think I just did that in my lead up here.
7: Well, you really didn't, actually. I'm waiting for the big group. You said this massive audience. I'm trying to figure out who's the massive audience that wanted to see that.
2: All of the Trump haters.
7: Well, the thing is that there aren't that many of them.
2: Oh, yeah. They're not. Half the nation not only didn't vote for him, they revel in the fact that they can't stand him. They can't stand his
8: people that voted for him. They're not happy with America. There's even stories out there saying the decision on whether or not to fly an American flag on Independence Day is a personal one rooted in politics.
7: I don't believe
8: that. This is a large group of the American people. It's the same people who are pushing socialism to the forefront of Democratic primaries across the country.
7: 7% of Democrats voted in these elections. Just 7% of registered Democrats. That doesn't include the independents or the Republicans. We're making this bigger than it is. Now, I will tell you that the media amplifies something that may not be nearly as big a deal.
8: Well, here,
7: but
8: let's get back on that.
7: I think there's more to it than that. More to it, and I'm coming away frustrated.
8: All right, well, I'll let you air your grievances coming up here. Right now, the KFAB Certified Transmission Sports Brief, Jim.
7: World Cup soccer tonight, Scott. Paint your face, America. We try for the Elite Eight. Playing Belgium in Seattle, and we get our leading scorer back. FIFA does a 64-year about-face, reverses a suspension for a red card. For our guy, Falaran Balogun was ready to sit under Article 27 because he got one in the Bosnia-Herzegovina match. But under Article 66.4, FIFA gives itself the chance to change its mind, which it did. That caused Team Belgium to lose its mind. Their head coach called the move astonishing. 7 o'clock tonight on Fox. Yesterday, Norway beats Brazil in New Jersey, even though 80% of the crowd was Brazilian, and we all know how popular Brazilians are. England was down to 10 men, but still beat El Tri, which is the Spanish nickname for the Mexican soccer team. The other big match today is Spain against Portugal in Arlington, Texas. Baseball, KC Royals got a lead, 2-0 lead on the Phillies in the first inning en route to a win, 5-2. Outfielder Lane Thomas.
9: In a team like that, you need all the runs you can get, because I've been on the reverse end of these a lot, and they score runs quick, so it was nice to get out there and add a little insurance late.
7: A nice start for winning pitcher Luenda Avila. He went 5 innings, allowed just 1 run on 3 hits. American League scores. It was Minnesota over the Yankees 6-1. The White Sox beat the Guardians 7-6. Detroit and Houston, Seattle and Boston also got wins. Over in the National League, it was San Diego, Milwaukee, Colorado, the Cubs, Pittsburgh, and the Mets getting wins. Other interleague play scores, in addition to the Royals 5-2 over the Phillies, Reds beat the O's 3-2, and Miami 9-8 over the A's. In this game, Yuri Perez, the starting pitcher for Miami, who's already had one major arm operation, was pulled out in the 7th inning despite the fact that he was pitching a perfect game. He had a pitch count of 90. He got to 92, and the Marlins pulled him out, and they almost lost the game, but they did hold on to win it 9-8. Perez said after the game, yeah, I didn't like coming out, but that was the plan all ahead of time, and I'm okay with it. How did Luke Gutchewski do at the PGA's John Deere Classic? The Omaha Kid, Mount Michael, from the golfing bullies, Gutchewski's of Ralston. 3 rounds in the 60s and a tie for 51st, 8 under par. He made $21,000. It was the 5 bogeys on Saturday that kept him from a really nice check. And yet, last weekend's John Deere Classic, but a nice first ever PGA Tour event for Luke Gutchewski. Chris Goddard, by the way, won it 20 under par, his 5th Tour victory. Chase Briscoe is the winner of the Aero 400 in Joliet, Illinois. He gets the checkered. The driver of the number 19 car beat Chris Bell to earn the victory at the Chicagoland Speedway. And Horseman's Park, Angel Medina rode 3 winners yesterday. That's impressive to be aboard 3 winners. A big day of racing at Horseman's Park. They'll race again on Saturday and then for another 7 days to wrap up the season. Sports is news on Nebraska's News Weather and Traffic Station. 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
10: From the A1 United Heating, Air, and Electrical Time Saver Traffic Center. If you're just heading out, traffic is still light. 480 northbound into the downtown area. No delays for you through there. You do have construction that will slow things down for you on Pacific over 680, the bridge over 680. You've got some lane restrictions there. And, of course, that road work continues on 680, both north and southbound at Pacific. That's a look at your roads. I'm Lucy Chapman.
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8: Sunshine, 90 degrees today, 92 tomorrow after 65 tonight. We'll get to 90 again on Wednesday. 68 now in Omaha, Council Bluffs, 66 in Lincoln.
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23: News, I'm Gianna Gelosi. Team USA plays Belgium tonight at the World Cup, and star player Flo Balogun can play after President Trump reportedly asked FIFA to give his controversial red card a second look.
24: Balogun has scored 3 of America's 10 goals at this World Cup and is its only player with more than one. But after being given a controversial red card in the round of 32, the rules said he would have to sit out the next game and that there was no way to appeal it. With 30 hours until the match against Belgium, though, FIFA announced that its judicial body was suspending the ban.
23: Fox's Greg Thompson, Belgium reportedly appealing accused killer Tyler Robinson, set to come face-to-face with Charlie Kirk's parents and widow in a Utah courtroom.
25: Prosecutors have said they plan to introduce forensic and video evidence, witness statements, autopsy findings, and alleged messages Robinson wrote his romantic partner. Kirk was killed last September at Utah Valley University.
23: Fox's Jessica Rosenthal, America's listening to Fox News.
26: Yeah.
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1: At 6:31, we've got 68 degrees in Omaha, Council Bluffs, 66 in Lincoln. I'm Craig Evans, News Radio, 1110 KFAB. A teenager is dead following a crash involving an ATV in North Omaha. It happened late Saturday night in the area of Florence Boulevard and Locust Street when an ATV was struck by a sedan. The driver of the ATV, a 16-year-old boy, was taken to a hospital where he died. Police say the teen was not wearing a helmet. A woman is under arrest for assault on a police officer after kicking an officer in Lincoln. Officers responded to a fight early Saturday morning. They ordered a group of people involved in the altercation to stop. 25-year-old Aliyah Jones kept fighting. She had to be taken into custody. Jones allegedly kicked a police officer multiple times and hyperextended the officer's knee. After big numbers of travelers through Omaha's Epley Airfield for the 4th of July holiday and the College World Series, the summer travel season and major construction at the airport continue.
3: The terminal modernization program, it's really important for travelers to remember the terminal is still split into two, a south terminal and a north terminal. We recommend that travelers know which airlines that they're flying on before they come to the airport.
1: The Omaha Airport Authority, Steve McCoy, says, as usual, they recommend travelers arrive 2 hours ahead of departure to park and move through security. I'm Craig Evans, News Radio 1110 KFAB, Nebraska's news, weather, and traffic station. 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Now, let's check time saver traffic with Lucy Chapman.
10: From the A1 United Heating, Air, and Electrical Time Saver Traffic Center, if you're just heading out, traffic is definitely starting to fill in, but you're still seeing a pretty easy drive. Moderate to heavy traffic on I-80 between 680 and 480. Getting a little slow, 120th and Dodge through that intersection, and also along Blair High from... On Blair High to 680, you'll see a little bit of a slowdown. Of course, that road work continues, 84th Harrison to Giles. That's a look at your roads. I'm Lucy Chapman.
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8: Hot weather watch continues. High of 90 today, 92 tomorrow, 90 on Wednesday. Chance of storm as we get into Wednesday night into Thursday. 68 now in Omaha, Council Bluffs, 66 in Lincoln.
5: This is the Bloomberg Money Minute. President Trump is moving ahead with efforts to shape the Federal Reserve after the Supreme Court blocked an effort to fire Governor Lisa Cook last week. Sources tell us top officials are exploring ways to remove members of the Fed's Board of Governors to make way for more of the president's own picks. Cook remains a target, as does former Chair Jay Powell. Hiring slowed sharply in June. Payrolls increased by 57,000 last month, taking some of the shine off of the recent blockbuster employment reports. This morning, stock futures are seeing slight gains, supported by declining bets the Federal Reserve will hike interest rates. And it's summer grilling season, but this year's barbecue menu may look a little different than years past. High beef prices aren't coming down. Tomatoes have soared on weather disruptions. And even ice cream prices have jumped. With the cost of living a major concern, many grocery shoppers are making lots of substitutions to stay on budget for all their gatherings. Courtney Donahoe, Bloomberg Radio.
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8: 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Right now you got Nebraska's Morning News with Craig Evans, with Jim Rose, with Lucy Chapman. By the way, I should have started off the program with this earlier this hour. Everyone still alive after the Independence Day holiday? Our roofs didn't catch fire, or houses didn't blow up? We still got all our fingers. Everyone good?
10: Not everyone.
7: Not everybody.
8: Not everyone. Well,
10: had some pretty bad accidents.
8: Well, this happens every year.
10: Yeah.
8: I don't mean to minimize or make light of it.
10: No.
8: But I think that we've seen before in this country that people can lose big sections of their hand and still go on to have a good career with the New York Giants. That's Jason Pierre-Paul, right? Defensive end for the Giants, lost some of his fingers during a fireworks accident years ago and went out and had the next, like, 8 sacks the next year. So, yeah, it could be a benefit. You know, it's all about how you look at things, right? But did you have a nice Independence Day weekend, Lucy?
10: Sure.
8: Okay. Jim,
10: good. How about you?
8: Fantastic.
10: I saw your video.
8: Drank some eggnog.
10: Loved it.
8: Yeah.
10: Very cute.
8: I went to Costco after Christmas, and they still had some, because I don't like alcoholic eggnog, but for some reason, that bottle of Costco alcoholic eggnog, like, what alcohol's in there? I don't know. Eggnog? So it's really good. And I'm not a big drinker or anything, but kind of enjoy a little bit of that over the Christmas holiday. So I went to see if they had, like, one more bottle. And they did. They had several. And I checked the expiration date, and it said September 23rd, 2026. I'm like, I'm doing this for Independence Day.
10: Who knew eggs fermented would actually taste good?
8: I don't know that there are actual eggs in that eggnog.
10: It's eggnog.
8: I don't know. It's magic is what it is. Okay. So it survived until Independence Day, and then I popped that thing open, poured myself a glass, had a little video. I don't think that anyone got my joke. Maybe one person in the comments got the joke. One person was mad that I threw it in there. Like, they shouldn't be on there because he didn't like them. But I said, we're paying tribute to great Americans like President Reagan, Coach Tom Osborne, and the Beatles. So, all right, Lucy gets it.
10: I missed it.
8: All right. So
10: I missed it at the time, but now I get it. Yeah.
8: I was throwing a lot at you. I had eggnog. I had the American flag pants on, and I threw that in there as just a... And one guy was like, they shouldn't be on there. Their music's garbage. And they're like, okay, the joke is they're not Americans. See, that's the humor there. But
10: see the guy I gave a ding to?
8: Yeah. Someone noted that there was a character in Napoleon Dynamite. The karate instructor had the same pants on. Yeah. You want to be roundhouse kicked in the face by a guy wearing these pants? I don't think so. You know, whatever that line is. But it was a great weekend. Spent some time with friends on Friday and Saturday night. And didn't spend a dime on fireworks for the second year in a row, which does not make me feel great as an American. But if I don't have anyone at my house to shoot them off for, I'm not going to spend the money.
7: Good point. I was a little disappointed on Friday because it rained a lot on Friday. It was just not a very good day, top to bottom. And the big fireworks display where I was delayed until 11:15.
8: Oh, yeah.
7: And I did not stay up for them.
8: That lightning was pretty impressive on Friday night.
7: Yeah, the
8: though.
7: Natural fireworks were impressive. But
8: Mother Nature is like, hey, I got something.
7: Yeah, but it's supposed to be hot and sunny and sticky and humid on 4th of July, and that didn't happen.
8: Well, it happened on Saturday.
7: But Saturday was a lot better. Saturday, you know, went over to a friend's house, and he's right adjacent to Champions Run, and they have a nice big fireworks display.
8: Yeah, that's
7: so
8: a good
7: one. Saw those.
8: Yeah, did the, I don't know what time the Ralston fireworks finally kicked off, but they were still doing them on Friday. I was in here doing severe weather coverage because we had a couple of severe thunderstorm warnings pop up in the area on Friday night, so I ran down here and said, it's a thunderstorm, and then went home. But Ralston was still doing it.
7: Good. So a lot of people did. You know, now neighborhoods shoot them off. You know, I don't know who in the 60s and 70s and 80s shot off, had big fireworks displays in Omaha.
8: Rosenblatt.
7: Rosenblatt had one. They played a game, and then they played it there. They had one there, big show there. And did the city ever do a big one, or was that pretty much it?
8: From my recollection of childhood, it was always the Omaha Royals are playing at Rosenblatt.
7: They'll shoot off fireworks.
8: And then some combination of some Beach Boys are playing a concert, and then fireworks. It seemed like every summer that was the big thing. And we would go, we'd put a boat in the river and watch them.
7: Okay.
8: Yeah.
7: Well, that's a good one, because, you know, the river runs right along there. But bottom line, everybody's got them now. You can drive up and down Dodge or up and down Maple or up and down L Street, and you'll see fireworks displays going up, big ones. Now, I don't know if it's just individual people or if it's an organized deal. I know a lot of streets were sort of, you know, blocked off for maybe fireworks displays on Saturday, Friday and Saturday. But now, boy, it's a smoky night, two smoky nights on both Friday and Saturday night.
8: Isn't
7: and I'm sure the climatologists were losing their minds with all of the smoke in the air, but you know, guess what? We're all still alive.
8: Oh my gosh. I love waking up early on the day after Independence Day and going out there and just breathing in all that sulfur. I think it smells like America. I love that. That's one of my favorite smells. Well, now, I wouldn't exactly recommend going out there and hiking in it for prolonged periods, but hey, once in a while, it's fantastic. And my pulmonary specialist feels the same way. All right, we got traffic, weather, news, and I kind of sidestepped some of your concerns here with the I think we're speaking past each other a little bit here today.
7: Possibly.
8: But we'll see if we can bring it to a finer point here in just a moment.
7: That's critical.
8: I don't want to spend all morning just talking negatively about how some people saw the front page of the paper and got mad.
7: Then read the paper.
8: See, that was kind of my point. All right, it didn't bother me because I don't subscribe to that. But
7: it was disappointing.
8: But I'm not surprised by it. It is disappointing.
7: I was surprised by that one because I know that they are crazy lefties over there. That much we get. Okay, these people are very much liberal-minded in their behavior and thoughts. But I didn't think they were that far to the left.
8: Well, that's why they did it here. We'll get back on that here in just a second on News Radio 1110 KFAB.
7: Jim Rose for Tillotson Roofing. Trust Tillotson. 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
10: From the A1 United Heating, Air, and Electrical Time Saver Traffic Center, starting to see the usual slowdowns on the JFK 75 northbound as you make your way to I-80 westbound around that curve. Getting a little slow there. I-80 starting to fill in between 680 and 480. And right around L Street, you'll see a little bit of extra traffic there, both east and westbound on I-80. And 680, both north and southbound, getting slow through that construction at Pacific. That's a look at your roads. I'm Lucy Chapman.
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16: The new work week starts off with pretty typical early July weather. We'll have a high right near 90 degrees, a lot of sunshine in place, and some mugginess, but nothing too crazy by early July standards. Overnight, a few clouds will pass through, mid-60s for our low, and another pretty nice pool day on the way for Tuesday with sunshine and a high of 92. In the First Alert 6 Weather Center, I'm meteorologist Jarrett Lansford.
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18: A crash while on an ATV kills a 16-year-old boy near Florence Boulevard in Locust Street Saturday night. Police say that he was not wearing a helmet. A government watchdog says the Secret Service missed several opportunities to prevent the 2024 assassination attempt on Donald Trump in Pennsylvania. The new report from the DHS Inspector General says the Secret Service failed to secure the perimeter of the event, failed to block the line of sight from the shooter's rooftop location, and failed to detect a drone used by the shooter to view the event stage. Taylor Swift and Travis Kelce donated $26 million to various charities ahead of their wedding Friday at Madison Square Garden. The charities include food banks, an animal cruelty organization, a number of educational programs, and three children's hospitals. I'm Craig Evans. 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
8: So great to have you with us here on News Radio 1110 KFAB. This is Nebraska's Morning News. Lucy Chapman, Craig Evans right there. Jim Rose, a sports brief shortly. I'm Scott Voorhees. All right, let me put a try and put as fine a point on this as possible. You get people in a position of some sort of power, and certainly the editorial board at Lee Enterprises, which puts out a lot of newspapers.
7: Oh, so you think this went up the corporate ladder? It wasn't local.
8: There were a lot of newspapers that had the exact same, because there was nothing. Okay. There was nothing local on the front page of the local paper on Saturday morning. So, in America's 250th birthday on Saturday. Okay. The Omaha World Herald from their parent company, Lee Enterprises, featured the funeral procession for the slain Ayatollah and a SCOTUS ruling days old on trans rights with rainbow flags flying. No patriotism, no America 250, none of that. Now, and that's because people go to the editorial board, their friends, who hang out there in these Democratic liberal parties, and they say, under no circumstances, with people hurting as much as they are right now, should you feature a flag, this president, our founding fathers,
7: really,
8: any of that stuff. Oh, yeah.
7: You think this was all coordinated?
8: 100%, because they want to be able to tell their friends, hey, this is how we resist. Yeah. And there are a lot of miserable people out there. I see it on Facebook. There are people out there saying, oh, I've never been so ashamed of being American. Well, imagine carrying that sentiment around when, by the way, not everything in this country is perfect.
7: Just leave.
8: But go back 50 years. Go back 100 years. Go back 250 years. and you look at where we are right now, and you've decided to look at all this and just focus on the fact that you don't like the president.
7: Yeah.
8: And there are a lot of miserable people. I don't know what percentage there are. I don't know how many people there are, but it's a lot.
7: Well,
8: this is who they were catering to. That's it.
7: Well, Limbaugh, that's a good rant. Limbaugh used to talk about this all the time. He'd say there's no more collection of miserable people in the world than liberals. And if you look at polls that say Democrats, only 30% of Democrats love the country. 80% of Republicans love the country. Why is it that only 30% of Democrats love the country? Now, I personally don't believe that. I believe 30% of Democrats polled may have said that. I don't believe that 70% of Democrats in this country hate the country. I think that 30% hate the country and 70% are disappointed in some of the Washington policies, but aren't we all? This is a coordinated attempt, in your estimation, by a company that owns a bunch of newspapers, which is owned by a hedge fund. By the way, Lee Enterprises is owned by a private equity guy that has multiple businesses. He's not just in the media business. And that they said, we're going to make this happen. We're going to put our virtue signaling on parade. We suffer from a lot of white guilt, and we got to make sure that everybody out there understands we feel your pain. So we're going to do this. All it will do, ultimately, Scott, is just drive people away from the newspaper. It's unfortunate because there's a lot of good stuff in there from time to time. And I read it every day. I don't like ingest it, but I read it every day. I find stories that I think are interesting and that might fill in a little bit of a backfill of my knowledge on an issue. But if you continue to do that, if you continue to say to the largesse audience or marketplace that we really don't care about anything that you care about, then ultimately they'll just move on to something else. And I don't know if that matters to them. I think it does. I know Aaron Sandiford, who's become the new, I guess, major guy down at the World Herald.
8: I believe he's the news editor.
7: He's the news editor.
8: Something like that.
7: I know he doesn't hate the country.
8: No.
7: I don't believe.
8: I don't think there was any local decision.
7: And he may very well have been upset by this decision if what you say is true.
8: Right. A lot of people get the World Herald because they like the sports component of it. This would be like after Nebraska wins, the day after Nebraska wins a national championship. The front page of the sports section is WNBA. Scores. That's what they did on Saturday for America's 250th.
7: Yeah.
8: Now, if that's what you want to subscribe to, then you can go to the website and subscribe. Now, the 1110 KFAB Certified Transmission Sports Brief with Jim Rose.
7: Good morning, everybody. Big day for Team USA. We're playing in the round of 16 at the World Cup. Us against Belgium from Seattle. 7 o'clock on Fox. We got a gift. FIFA, which is the league office, reversed the red card given to American forward Felarian Balogun. Normally, a red card suspends you for the next match, but under Rule 66.4, FIFA can review it and change it. They did. How much did President Trump have to do with this? Unclear. The White House admits a phone call was made after the Bosnia-Herzegovina match. Baseball games, interleague play, KC Royals end the losing streak, beat the Phillies, final 5-2-2. Sal Perez delivered a couple of RBI. Miami 9-8 over the A's, Cincinnati 3-2 over the Orioles. National League, San Diego, Milwaukee, Colorado, the Cubs, Pittsburgh, and Mets get wins. American League scores, Boston 7, the Angels 5, Seattle 4, Toronto nothing. Houston over Tampa Bay 2-0. Detroit, the White Sox, and Twins. They also got victories. Charlie Baker, president of the NCAA, was on CBS's Deface the Nation broadcast yesterday. They took a break from Trump bashing to talk to Baker about the condition of his organization. He says the transfer portal, the NIL money, the coach defections, high school kids getting money before they even enroll in school ain't the problem. It's prop betting. And you may be familiar with prop betting. That's when we get online and bet not on the outcome of the game, but the player's individual performance. You know, a quarterback rating, a receiver stats, sacks, yards gained by a running back. Nothing about the direct bipolar pull of college sports featuring equitable reform on one side, which is what all the schools that don't have any money want, and competitive advantage, which represents the Michigans, Ohio States, LSUs, and Texas, who do. It reminded me of the great thoughts of the Christian theologian philosopher St. Augustine, who once said, God grant me chastity, just not yet. Jim Walden died, the likable former football coach, assistant at Nebraska, head coach at Iowa State, Washington State before that. He never won much, just 72 times in 17 years as a head coach. He never had a good job. Washington State, then Iowa State. He was coach of the Cyclones when they were coming off major probation. No money, no facilities, nobody cared. But because everybody liked Jim so much, he stuck around. For example, those Bartles and James Winery look-alike commercials over in Ames back in the 80s with then-basketball coach Johnny Orr were hilarious. He was a really good coach, part of the staff here when we won national titles. Sports is news on Nebraska's News, Weather, and Traffic Station. KFAB News Time in the morning, 6:56.
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10: From the A1 United Heating, Air, and Electrical Time Saver Traffic Center, traffic is moderate to heavy on I-80 between 680 and 480, and you do have a stalled vehicle 480 northbound at the Leavenworth exit right shoulder. That's a look at your roads. I'm Lucy Chapman.
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8: Well, the weather watch, sunny and 90 today, 65 overnight, sunny 92 tomorrow, sunny and 90 on Wednesday. Chance of rain as we get into Wednesday night. Right now, 68 in Omaha Council Bluffs, 67 in Lincoln. Craig Evans has the latest from the KFAB radio newsroom after a Fox News update shortly, right here on News Radio 1110 KFAB.
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2: Was lifted by soccer's governing body, FIFA, after a phone call to its president from President Trump. Fox's Jay Berman reports that may not be the last word.
6: When the U.S. and Belgium meet in the round of 16, Balogun will indeed be in uniform, as for now. The Belgian Soccer Federation formally wrote to FIFA to appeal the matter, and the right to appeal was granted. The submission for the appeal had to be in by 8 a.m. Eastern time, as well as the response from U.S. Soccer.
2: And that red card call itself was controversial. It doesn't appear that Balogun meant to hurt the other player. President Trump is expected to leave tonight for the NATO summit starting tomorrow in Ankara, Turkey. UK Ambassador Christian Turner spoke to Fox about the president's demand for more burden sharing. Here's Fox's Alex Hogan.
9: Ahead of the summit, the White House says that it's looking to what it calls a posture review of shifting the burden of Europe's defense to Europe. Britain's ambassador to the U.S. appeared on Fox saying that that's a message that the U.K. accepts.
12: The outgoing British Prime Minister announced a huge rise in our defense spending. It adds up to $393 billion over the next 4 to 5 years.
9: President Trump will meet with Ukrainian President Volodymyr Zelensky at the summit. A senior U.S. official says the discussions will center on the urgency to end the war and that the president will likely also follow up with Russian President Vladimir Putin as well.
2: And Zelensky is asking for more international support after Russian airstrikes kill at least 18 people in and around the capital, Kyiv, overnight. In Rittman, Ohio, a police officer is killed, two others and a police dog are wounded. Shot responding to reports of gunfire at a home. That suspect and two other people were found dead inside the home. Several police cars with bullet holes had to be towed from the scene. 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
18: It's 7:02. We've got 68 degrees in Omaha, Council Bluffs, 67 in Lincoln. I'm Craig Evans, News Radio 1110 KFAB. The body of a teenager is pulled from a Sarpy County lake. Police say the body of 19-year-old Wyatt Bernal was recovered from Weirspont Lake on Saturday morning. Authorities say that Bernal was one of two people aboard a canoe that tipped over in the lake Thursday night. The other person was able to make it to safety. Two people are injured following a stabbing in Omaha. Omaha police were called to the Old Market near 12th and Harney early Saturday morning. They broke up a fight and found two people suffering from stab wounds. The victims were taken to a hospital. The suspect, 23-year-old Chauncey Fisher, was booked on two counts of second-degree assault. Unemployment benefits will increase in Iowa this week. Iowa Workforce Development recalculates the maximum and minimum benefit amounts annually. This year's maximum weekly benefit for unemployed Iowans is rising $23 to $790 a week. I'm Craig Evans, News Radio 1110 KFAB, Nebraska's news, weather, and traffic station. 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
10: From the A1 United Heating, Air, and Electrical Time Saver Traffic Center, morning rush is definitely getting underway on the Dodge Expressway. I-80, you're still in pretty good shape, though, between 680 and 480, and up on the northwest side, Blair High, as you make your way to 680. Not really seeing any big delays, just heavier traffic on Pacific at 680, the bridge over 680. You've got lane restrictions there, slowing things down. That's a look at your roads. I'm Lucy Chapman.
8: Hot and sunny today. 90 degrees today, 92 tomorrow, 90 on Wednesday. Got a chance of rain as we get into Wednesday night. Right now, 68 in Omaha, Council Bluffs, 67 in Lincoln. Bloomberg market update in just a moment here on 1110 KFAB. 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
0: This is a Bloomberg Money Minute. Airports are trying to find their zen to help soothe the spirits of the roughly 5 billion people who take a commercial flight every year. Designers and architectural firms are increasingly deploying a range of tactics at airports, from noise-muffling carpets to natural lighting to calming colors, art installations, indoor plants, and sensory rooms for overstimulated passengers. Turning to trading, tech stocks leading the way today to start the week. Investors still watching developments in the Middle East, with the shaky ceasefire between the U.S. and Iran holding on. With the dust settling from the conflict, stock futures are seeing gains. And Hyundai took advantage of the World Cup to show off its Atlas humanoid robot yesterday, having it perform some signature celebrations and hand the game ball to the referee in the Brazil-Norway match. Hyundai plans to manufacture as many as 30,000 humanoids annually in the U.S. starting in 2028, primarily for use at its auto plants. Courtney Donahoe, Bloomberg Radio.
8: All right, Courtney. Thank you very much. Great to have you with us here on Nebraska's Morning News with Courtney Donahoe, Craig Evans, Lucy Chapman, Jim Rose. I'm Scott Voorhees. We've now reached the point in my little heartburn episode today where I have the hiccups. And the cup of water is way down the hall. It's all right. We're going to power through this. We're going to do this together. This is where we laugh, cry, get through the day together. It is Nebraska's Morning News. Jim, here's something else I saw on social media over the weekend. It's a picture of the U.S. men's soccer team. It says, you can't cheer Team USA and deny birthright citizenship. A diverse America is America. It says, the entire starting lineup of the U.S. men's national team is made up of naturalized U.S. citizens. Two are the children of immigrants. So, in other words, they're in the country legally, they are allowed to play. It says that two are the children of immigrants. Doesn't say legal, illegal. No one's criticizing any of that. They say this is the misnomer or the outright lie, and that is that the people who say, I don't think you should be able to come into the country, have a baby here, and then automatically have taxpayer-funded ties to the country with the ability to vote or anything else. The lie is, we don't want foreigners around here. We don't want any of the, and that's an outright lie.
7: It's categorically untrue.
8: Yeah, there's nothing, no one who was opposed to the Supreme Court decision allowing the continuation of birthright citizenship because the president's executive order shouldn't be the thing to end it, that Congress needs to end it. No one is looking at the soccer team going, yeah, and all these kids, get out! You know, no one's doing that, but be that as it may, we have another soccer controversy. That red card the other night, two players running at top speed, both going for the ball. One has his leg up the other guy's, has his foot up the other guy's leg, and it slides down and lands on his ankle. In slow motion, it looks terrible. At full speed, there's no way that this person could have done this on purpose. This is the U.S. men's soccer team. Either, I don't know if he's the best player or the
7: the leading scorer.
8: Top goal scorer, certainly. And he got the red card, which means he has to sit out what ends up being tonight's game. The president called the leader of FIFA. They get along very well, with him.
7: He gets along very well with everybody.
8: And suddenly FIFA says, we took a look at this one and we've decided he's on probation. He doesn't have to sit out this game tonight.
7: Yeah, he's on probation for a year, meaning don't do it again. It should never have been called in the first place. That's not an American saying that. That's somebody who looks at how contact sports exist. And yeah, when you look at things in super slow motion instant replay, they look a lot worse than they are. This was not an intentional attack by Balogun on this Bosnian player. It should never have been a red card. And when they look at the evidence before them, maybe the president said something impactful in that phone call. I tend to doubt it. FIFA operates in a vacuum like the NFL, the NCAA, the NBA, and all the other governing organizations of sports. They take input and then they pretty much decide to do what they want to do. But they reviewed it, which is allowed under Rule 66-4. Now, Article 27 says once you get a red card, that's it. Well, that's what the Belgium team is saying today. Mm-hmm. Wait a minute. Oh, you just, time out. What happened here? You know, red cards are red cards. It doesn't matter who the president of the United States is. But it should never have been a red card to begin. Now, they might say that's irrelevant. It was still there. But if we have the technology and they provide the avenue for a review, use it. Now, it's the first time since 1962 that it's happened.
8: So it's happened before.
7: It has happened before, a long time ago. A reasonable soccer fan, and I by no means would consider myself a fervent soccer fan. I'm like most Americans. I get into this every couple of years when the World Cup happens. But I don't consume soccer like some Americans do, who really understand the game, the nuances of the game, and they also understand how penalties are applied or not. I wouldn't consider myself one of those. But as a casual observer, having seen contact sports in everything from the NBA to the NFL to the NHL, this was minor, very, very minor.
8: Yeah, it's a huge call. And this would be like the president of the United States calling up the NCAA and saying, we think that ball was out of bounds as time expired and Nebraska just...

0: it's also stupid. You know, a defensive back gets thrown out for targeting. You don't play defense with 10
1: three guys. Yeah.
0: See, this is why football is better than football.
2: Well, now hold on.
0: It is.
2: It's a whole different experience. Yeah. And the world prefers soccer over American football. And the reason for that is because the rest of the world doesn't have American football. Why is it that soccer has never taken hold in this country? Because we have football, basketball, baseball, and hockey.
0: And
2: that's why.
0: Stupid rules like this.
2: And there are rules that make you wonder what the hell is going on here.
0: What in the wide, wide world of sports? Traffic, weather, news, that's all next here on Nebraska's Morning News.
2: 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Here we are at the start of July. If we get the Bradleys on the case now, we get that thing staged right, we get that thing priced competitively, you'll be out of there by the middle of August. 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
7: From the A1 United Heating, Air, and Electrical Time Saver Traffic Center. If you're just heading out, you're going to find moderate to heavy traffic in places. Starting to fill in a little bit on the Dodge Expressway back to 168th. I-80 still looks like you're in pretty good shape between 480 and 680. And on that stalled vehicle, the off-ramp to Leavenworth from 480 northbound in that right shoulder. That's a look at your roads. I'm Lucy Chapman.
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9: The new work week starts off with pretty typical early July weather. We'll have a high right near 90 degrees, a lot of sunshine in place, and some mugginess, but nothing too crazy by early July standards. Overnight, a few clouds will pass through, mid-60s for our low, and another pretty nice pool day on the way for Tuesday with sunshine and a high of 92. In the First Alert 6 Weather Center, I'm meteorologist Jarrett Lansford.
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13: A man in Council Bluffs is hit and killed by a train Saturday afternoon. Police say that he's between 20 and 22 years old. President Trump will host officials from the New York Stock Exchange and NASDAQ in the Oval Office this morning to mark the launch of new investment accounts for children. Officials from both exchanges will ring their opening bells from the White House. The FAA is investigating after a Delta Airlines plane was hit by a firework while landing at

0: Chicago's Midway Airport on the 4th of July. The plane landed without any issues. No injuries or damage was reported. I'm Craig Evans. 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
2: Good morning and thank you very much for being here with us. Jim Rose with sports in just a moment. I'm Scott Voorhees, Lucy Chapman, Craig Evans there. And in honor of America 250, it'd be wrong not to hear from the President of the United States.
3: 250 years ago, we beat not-so-great Britain. You know, they're not-so-great. And 250 years later, we defeated the algae in the reflecting pool. There's algae. And we defeated them. You know, the algae has no military. It has no navy. They're completely and totally defeated. And now you have tedious people, stupid people, when you look at it, vandalizing the reflecting pool. We're not letting it happen. But we are now waging war against communists in our own country. There's communists, the Democrats, the Democrats are communists, and they don't do very well with yours truly. Therefore, we are happy to announce that we're endorsing breathing. We love to breathe. You know what to do, you crazy leftist freaks.
2: That's a statement from the President of the United States here in honor of America 250. You know, the president was up there at Mount Rushmore on Friday night. He delivered the speech up there, and it was pretty hardcore against commies and socialists. And the commies and socialists had the nerve to act surprised and offended by that. And so we wish the president would have paid more tribute to America. That's rich. They hate this country, which is why they're commies and socialists. They want the president not to call them commies and socialists, which they proudly are. And they want him to speak proudly about America. Now, by the way, the next night on Independence Day itself, the president went out there and gave a great speech in honor of America. Did anyone say, oh, this is more what we wanted to hear from the president? No. No one said anything about any of that.
4: Well, the double standard, Scott, is really almost intolerable, because look at what Zoran Mondami did. This guy sat behind the desk that was once used by George Washington and delivered a speech with all sorts of communist themes, socialist themes. I mean, it was right out of the Communist Manifesto. And he sat behind the desk of not just the father of the country and the first president, but the conditions in the country in 1776, although he took office back in the 1780s, the conditions in this country were so radically different then than they are now. Consider for just a minute that in those days we had slavery. In fact, the president of the United States owned slaves. In those days, women were not allowed the right to vote. There were no child labor laws. In other words, these people think the country has made no progress since 1776. And the audacity of sitting behind the very desk of the man who fathered the nation, who led us to victory in the Revolutionary War, to talk about American principles under those conditions made me laugh out loud. And yet, a lot of Americans looked at that and said, yeah, that's how I think. That's what I believe.
2: There were a lot of people who saw this opportunity to get together and celebrate America's 250 years of this incredible experiment. And instead, they decided to fold their arms, get their sour look on their face, yeah, and be very, very angry this weekend. And that makes me sad for them. Now, the thing that cheers me up is some of them really like being very, very miserable. They're very happy when they're miserable. They're really happy when they're miserable at the crowd of other people who are miserable. So I hope at least on that front they were able to get together and do that.
4: They're happy they're miserable.
2: They're happy when they're miserable with other people who are also miserable and happy being with other miserable people. So there is some silver lining on that one. Now, the 1110 KFAB Certified Transmission Sports Brief with Jim Rose.
4: Okay, Scott, another couple of countries are heading to the quarterfinal round of the World Cup as Norway defeated Brazil from New Jersey. First time Norway has made the quarterfinals at the World Cup. And then England went down to 10 men but still beat Mexico. Final score 3-2. Spain and Portugal duel from Arlington, Texas, along with the United States against Belgium from Seattle. 7 o'clock tonight, big day for us. FIFA, the governing organization of World Cup soccer, says that Folarin Balogun, our outstanding scorer, who was suspended over that red card in the match against Bosnia-Herzegovina, is eligible to play for us tonight. They rescinded that red card. Usually carries an automatic suspension for the following game, but they rescinded it after reviewing it under Rule 66-4. Now, Article 27 says, guess what? Article 27 allows for you under World Cup rules to review a play. It's Article 66-4 that says once you get the red card, man, you are out. But that has not happened for the first time since 1962. They took the red card away, so Balogun plays tonight. Did Donald Trump have anything to do with this? Maybe, maybe not. The president admits he did make a phone call after the Bosnia match to the leader of FIFA who did something with it. If the president doesn't make the phone call, does this red card go away? Who knows? Major League Baseball, the Royals finally ended that losing streak. Well, at least they pumped the brakes on it. They took down Philadelphia, final score 5-2 from KC. Lewindo Avila gave up just one run on three hits over five innings. That left his manager, Matt Quattaro, impressed.
5: He knows he has the stuff to beat guys. It's a matter of executing it. I mean, he's still a rookie in this league. He's got a lot to learn, and, you know, sometimes those growing pains are hard sometimes, and you fight through it.
4: Yeah, he did, and had a good outing for KC. Perez came through. He delivered a couple of RBI for the Royals, who got Lewinder a two-run lead after the first inning, and that was helpful. Also in interleague play last night, it was Miami 9-8 over the A's. Yuri Perez, the outstanding young right-hander for Miami, had a perfect game going through seven innings. He was pulled out by the manager. Why? Because he had a 90-pitch limit. Why does he have a 90-pitch limit? Because he's one of their best prospects, and he's already had major arm reconstruction surgery, and they'd prefer not to go through that again. Reds over Baltimore 3-2, and by the way, Perez was okay with it. National League winners, the Mets and Pirates, Cubs, Rockies, Brewers, and Padres. The Twins 6-1 over the Yankees. White Sox beat Cleveland 7-0, or rather 7-6. It was Detroit over Texas 6-3. Houston shut out Tampa Bay 2-0. Seattle 4-0 over the Blue Jays as an homage to the World Cup. And it was Boston 7-5 over the Angels. A couple of stars shined on the sixth day of Wimbledon. Novak Djokovic set the men's world record for most match wins at Wimbledon. He got a victory, and top seed Jannik Sinner in the third seed also got a win. There was a major upset on the women's draw as Naomi Osaka of the United States beat the top seed Aryna Sabalenka of Belarus. So that is a huge plus for the Americans as the top seed in the women's draw goes down. Sports is news on Nebraska's News Weather and Traffic Station. 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
6: From the A1 United Heating, Air, and Electrical Time Saver Traffic Center, I-80 starting to see a little heavier traffic now between 680 and 480, and westbound is mostly affected through that area. Also, the Dodge Expressway starting to see a little bit of a slowdown back to 168th, but it seems to be moving fairly well through there. That's a look at your roads. I'm Lucy Chapman.
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12: In the 2026 FIFA World Cup, Norway stunned Brazil 2-1 with two goals from star Erling Haaland, and they reached the quarterfinals for the first time ever. In the second game, England held on against Mexico 3-2 and played most of the second half a man down due to a red card. Two huge games today, and it starts with Portugal and Spain at 3 p.m. Eastern and U.S., Belgium, 8 Eastern. U.S. star Flo Balogun will be available for the team after his red card was rescinded by FIFA yesterday. You can hear all the action on the free iHeartRadio app. Just search World Cup. And in baseball, the All-Star Game rosters were revealed Saturday night. The Dodgers, Braves, and Phillies lead all comers with five All-Stars apiece. Two of the American League starters will not play, first baseman Vlad Guerrero Jr. and outfielder Aaron Judge, both due to injury. The game is next Tuesday night in Philadelphia. I'm Andy West with your iHeartRadio Sports Report.
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19: News, I'm CJ Pop. The funeral procession today in Tehran for Iran's former hardline religious leader killed on the first day of Operation Epic Fury. Israel's Prime Minister Benjamin Netanyahu, earlier on Fox and Friends, describes what some are chanting.
20: They were shouting, death to Trump, death to me, of course, but death to Trump. We have to kill Trump. Death to America.
19: And that funeral continues until Thursday. Right now, U.S. soccer star Flo Balogun can play tonight versus Belgium, the elimination game in Seattle. But
21: the Belgian Soccer Federation formally wrote to FIFA to appeal the matter, and the right to appeal was granted.
19: That's Fox's Jay Berman reporting. Balogun received a controversial red card in the last game, meaning he was originally banned for tonight. He could be banned again if Belgium wins the appeal. The game is on Fox at 8 p.m. Eastern. 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
0: It's 7:31. We've got 68 degrees in Omaha, Council Bluffs, 67 in Lincoln. I'm Craig Evans, News Radio, 1110 KFAB. A man is dead after being struck by a train in Council Bluffs. The victim was struck Saturday afternoon near 11th Street and Avenue B. Emergency crews pronounced the man dead at the scene. The incident remains under investigation. A woman is under arrest for assault on a peace officer after kicking a police officer in Lincoln. Officers responded to a fight early Saturday morning. They ordered a group of people involved in the altercation to stop. 25-year-old Aliyah Jones kept fighting and was taken into custody. She allegedly kicked a police officer multiple times and hyperextended the officer's knee. Nebraska lost 19%, and Iowa lost 17% of its USDA staff last year. Federal data obtained by the National Sustainable Agriculture Coalition shows that it was largely due to departmental headcount reductions and the deferred resignation program. They say local field offices have faced significant cutbacks, restricting farmers' access to federal crop insurance, loans, and conservation programs. I'm Craig Evans, News Radio 1110 KFAB, Nebraska's news, weather, and traffic station. 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
6: From the A1 United Heating, Air, and Electrical Time Saver Traffic Center, well, traffic is still moderate to heavy at times on the Dodge Expressway. It looks like you're actually moving fairly well at 168th. I-80 between 680 and 480. You could see some slowdowns around 84th and westbound around 42nd. Also on L Street at 72nd, that is ongoing road work. Expect delays through that intersection at 72nd. That's a look at your roads. I'm Lucy Chapman.
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2: Sunny and 90 today, 65 overnight. Sunny 92 tomorrow, sunny and 90 on Wednesday. Got a chance of rain, maybe a thunderstorm Wednesday night into Thursday. Right now, 68 in Omaha, Counts of Love, 67 in Lincoln as we get the latest from Wall Street. About an hour before the markets open for the week, here's Courtney Donahoe.
5: 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Drivers across the U.S. switching from premium gasoline to regular in the search for savings. According to fuel cashback app Upside, daily sales of premium gasoline is down nearly 5% compared to just before the Iran war. However, regular is up around 10%. Luxury auto dealers advise against trading down fuel grades. Wall Street returning to their desks after the three-day weekend, and tech stocks are looking at gains. S&P futures are higher. Last Thursday, the Dow rose 595 points, hitting an all-time high. The June jobs report showed hiring slowed down, with the U.S. adding 57,000 jobs last month. And Texas Attorney General Ken Paxton has opened an investigation into StubHub, following reports that some fans who bought World Cup tickets through the resale platform had their orders canceled just before kickoff. The company has blamed ghost ticketing problems on issues connected to FIFA's own ticketing platform. Courtney Donahoe, Bloomberg Radio.
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2: Great to have you with us here on Nebraska's Morning News with Lucy Chapman, Courtney Donahoe, Craig Evans, Jim Rose right there. I'm Scott Voorhees. This is News Radio 1110 KFAB. 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Bob says, since most of the soccer world and probably Team USA hate Trump, Team USA should put their money where their mouth is and forfeit tonight's game to show their collective disdain for his getting involved. They will probably refuse the invite to the White House if they were to win the cup anyway. I'm so sick of all the TDS. Signed, Bob in Omaha. You can send your message as well to Scott at KFAB.com. All right, Lucy, Jim, question for you guys. Now, bear in mind, I'm going to give you a big hint. Gen X, someone who loves to quote 80s movies. The question is, what do I think is the most patriotic film of all time, and the star of this movie is celebrating his 80th birthday today.
6: Independence Day, Tommy Lee Jones.
2: Ooh, that's a really good, it's a really good guess. No. Tommy Lee Jones is not in Independence Day, but it's a really good guess.
4: Tommy, well,
2: he's in
4: Men in Black.
2: But yeah, Independence Day.
4: Well, to me, really the greatest Revolutionary War film in my view is The Patriot starring Mel Gibson.
2: That's really good. But no, I think the most patriotic film of all time. And this is, my wife and I were thinking on Saturday night after we had a little party, and it was, we had some time there before fireworks started, like, we should watch a movie. What should we watch? And my wife said, I think we should watch this movie. And I think, I said, absolutely, most patriotic film of all time. You know what this is? What is it?
4: I'm going to let it play out.
2: Hey. Awesome soundtrack. Maybe the greatest soundtrack of any film of all time.
7: Rocky
2: 4.
7: Yep.
2: This is Rocky Balboa.
7: Up against Drago.
2: Against Drago.
7: From the Soviet Union.
2: Oh, man. I get sad right now thinking of Apollo Creed.
4: Yeah.
2: This movie's got it all. Most patriotic movie of all time. Rocky Balboa had the commies chanting Rocky, yeah. Rocky, as he draped himself in the American flag. I don't mean to spoil the ending for you. Rocky managed to pull this one out.
4: No. It was a great movie, but it's not the most patriotic movie of all time. It might have stirred the American emotion, but it's not. Look, Saving Private Ryan, even though that was fiction, Hacksaw Ridge was not fiction. That was actually about a real guy.
2: Rocky IV was nonfiction. A lot of people don't know that.
4: It was nonfiction. Somehow, Rocky is not listed on any of the WBA, WBC.
2: We got a statue of him in Philadelphia.
4: Yeah, we got a statue.
2: Would they do that for a fictional character?
4: Yes,
2: no.
4: Yes, they would.
2: They rest my case.
4: Yeah, they would. No, the Rocky movies were awesome, but no, that's not the most patriotic movie of all time. Not even close.
2: Convince me otherwise, and you can too.
4: Have you seen The Patriot?
2: Scott at KFAB.com.
4: Have you watched The Patriot?
2: Yeah, it's really, really good.
4: The Patriot is a very, very accurate depiction
2: of Mel Gibson single-handedly beating the Redcoats.
4: No, not of that, but of the rigors of that war and the awful, dreadful things that happened in that war. It was true. It was extremely authentic. What happened, the British went through those colonies and used fear tactics to try and break the militias and the Continental Army. They burned down people's homes. They killed women and children. It was a dreadful, awful, horrible stretch of time.
2: And when I watch a movie, I want to come away from it feeling like I can run through a brick wall while wearing the American flag. And Rocky IV instills
4: he wore the American
2: that attitude.
4: Flag.
2: Okay. Yeah, instills that attitude. You know, The Patriot makes me sad several times.
4: No, it should inspire you. The courage of those colonists was just so inspiring to me. They gave up so much against such overwhelming odds. The odds of us winning that war were very, very low.
2: Oh, my gosh. And if we don't, and if 250 years ago Saturday, those founding fathers don't sign their own death warrant, then who knows what happens.
4: We're drinking tea, and we're a socialist country.
2: Well,
4: direction now, but... I still don't think we're a socialist country, even though we have socialists that are gaining in power. And we're doing it because of an uneducated electorate.
2: Don't you drink tea?
4: I do drink tea, but not as much as they do in Britain. But
2: wow.
4: Look, Scott, it's like there's in our industry right now, there's this growing trend that young people don't listen to the radio. And there's a reason for that. They didn't leave. We invited them to leave. The industry stopped doing things that young people enjoyed on the radio. Well, it's the same notion with socialism and capitalism. It's not that young people don't believe in capitalism. They don't know anything other than socialism. This is what they've been taught. This is what they believe the world should be about. And that American exceptionalism is just not that big a deal.
2: Do you want me to be more socialist? I mean, that's what you're trying to tell me.
4: What I'm suggesting is it's not that the idea is bad. It's just that we've given it away. We just assumed that at some point young people will grow up enough to say, well, I need to be a capitalist. No. We have spent the last generation training our people to think that this isn't as good a situation as it could be.
2: They should all watch The Patriot. To Lucy's point, they should watch Independence Day. That's an excellent.
4: Then wrap it up with Rocky IV.
2: And then wrap it up with Rocky IV. Kyle, by the way, email says 100% agree. If I can change, then you can change.
4: Oh,
2: we all can change. Lucy.
4: Look, I love the movie, but, you know, it's like, okay, it's Rocky. Okay, it's a boxer that's indestructible.
2: Most patriotic movie? 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
2: All right, what do you think? 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
9: There was a World Cup instant classic on Friday when Argentina snuck past Cape Verde 3-2 after Christian Romero's header deflected off a Cape Verde defender in the 111th minute.
10: 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Romero to lead the celebrations!
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24: What's shaking, fellow sports fans? It's Andy West. Let's take a look back on this day in sports history, July 6th. We'll start off today in 1933, where the first Major League Baseball All-Star Game was played at Comiskey Park in Chicago. The American League, managed by Connie Mack, defeated the National League, managed by John McGraw, 4-2 on Babe Ruth's two-run home run. Today in 1957, Althea Gibson made history at the All England Club by becoming the first black athlete to win a Wimbledon singles title. And staying at Wimbledon, today in 2014, Novak Djokovic wins his second Wimbledon title and denies Roger Federer his record 8th by holding off the Swiss star in 5 sets. Djokovic wastes a 5-2 lead in the 4th set but holds on for a 6-7, 6-4, 7-6, 5-7, 6-4 victory.
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6: 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If you're just heading out, you're going to find a pretty easy drive so far this morning. On the Dodge Expressway, still seeing light to moderate traffic, even at 680, both north and southbound with that construction at Pacific. Traffic seems to be moving fairly well. Do have a little bit of a slowdown on the JFK northbound as you access I-80 westbound. That's a look at your roads. I'm Lucy Chapman.
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34: The new work week starts off with pretty typical early July weather. We'll have a high right near 90 degrees, a lot of sunshine in place, and some mugginess, but nothing too crazy by early July standards. Overnight, a few clouds will pass through, mid-60s for our low, and another pretty nice pool day on the way for Tuesday with sunshine and a high of 92. In the First Alert 6 Weather Center, I'm meteorologist Jarrett Lansford.
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0: A crash while on an ATV kills a 16-year-old boy near Florence Boulevard and Locust Street Saturday night. Police say that he was not wearing a helmet. A government watchdog says the Secret Service missed several opportunities to prevent the 2024 assassination attempt on Donald Trump in Pennsylvania. The new report from the DHS Inspector General says the Secret Service failed to secure the perimeter of the event, failed to block the line of sight from the shooter's rooftop location, and failed to detect a drone used by the shooter to view the event stage. Taylor Swift and Travis Kelce donated $26 million to various charities ahead of their wedding Friday at Madison Square Garden. The charities include food banks, an animal cruelty organization, a number of educational programs, and three children's hospitals. I'm Craig Evans. More news at the top of the hour at News Radio 1110 KFAB.
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2: Yep. We got the KFAB comment line coming up at 10 right here. Two worlds collide,
4: rival nations. The music was great.
2: Oh, my gosh.
4: When Survivor got involved in the Rocky movies, untouchable.
2: How was the soundtrack to The Patriot with Mel Gibson?
4: Not as good as this.
2: Yeah. Pace rested.
4: No.
2: Well, I win again.
4: Because the music is better.
2: I can't stop winning.
4: Doesn't mean the movie is better.
2: Come on, man.
4: Please.
2: All right, that's Jim Rose. Chip Maxwell, by the way, in for Gene Stothert with the KFAB comment line today. Lucy Chapman, Craig Evans, Courtney Donahoe here. I'm Scott Voorhees. I say the most patriotic movie of all time is Rocky IV. You can email Scott at KFAB.com and send me your submission.
4: Great movie.
2: Let's check here.
4: It was a great movie. No doubt about it.
2: In the Zonkers Custom Woods inbox, Melissa says Miracle is better than Rocky. You know, all right, I'm a bad American.
4: Yeah.
2: I've never seen Miracle.
4: What?
2: I already know how it ends.
4: Oh, my gosh.
2: I haven't seen it. Oh, I need to see that one. I need to see it. Melissa, don't yell at me. Jim, don't yell at me. John emails Scott at KFAB.com and says, Sergeant York.
4: It was a great one. Gary Cooper played Sergeant York, the hero of World War One. Yes.
2: Chris says, I have three words. Band of Brothers.
4: No, that was a series. That was a TV series.
2: But yeah, sorry, that doesn't work. Ryan says, the most movingly patriotic movie for me is Triple X with Vin Diesel. When Vin Diesel looks at the camera and says, the things I do for my country, I wanted to go join the CAA right then and there. All right. Kind of hard. If you've not seen the movie Triple X with Vin Diesel, it is hard to search for that online without finding a lot of interesting options for your search. It is XXX. That is the... Anyway, James says, Patton, George C. Scott. Mm-hmm. That's maybe the best opening scene. If you want to feel good.
4: Sure, the flag.
2: The most cinematic and amazing opening scene in any movie is certainly Saving Private Ryan. Mm-hmm. But Patton, you come away with that one just like, you give me a gun and point me towards the bad guys. Right. Let's go.
4: Yeah, no, I mean, Saving Private Ryan, it was Spielberg, who's the greatest director of his time, maybe the greatest director in the history of Hollywood. Mm-hmm. But Saving Private, Platoon was the first movie that brought the real agony of war to the big screen. Oliver Stone did that one. Before that, our war movies showed people getting killed, but we didn't see the real up close and personal, mm-hmm. just earth-shattering, heartbreaking, searing images of what war really looked like. Saving Private Ryan did that too, you know, where the good guys get shot up, and there's a lot of blood, a lot of guts, a lot of gore. In the Patton, you saw some of that, but not a lot of it. But in Platoon, that was the first one that I saw, like, oh my God, that's what it was really like over there. Mm-hmm. It wasn't the G.I. Joe, He-Man, put a knife in your in your teeth and go after the bad guys and take them out one at a time. That, I think, was very sobering to a lot of Americans. But Saving Private Ryan was very inspirational.
2: You can send me an email as well. Most patriotic movie of all time. That's one of the topics today. Scott at KFAB.com. 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Here's Jim Rose.
4: Hey, Scott. Good morning, everybody. Cowboy up, America. Tonight, we take another step toward world dominance in soccer. Woo! We're playing Belgium in the round of 16 in the World Cup, and our chances got a lot better last night. The red card on our leading scorer, the forward, Valerian Balogun, was lifted. This means his suspension is called off. He can play and will play tonight. The FIFA governors reviewed the play in the Bosnia-Herzegovina match and determined a red card should never have been called, even though it was reviewed at the time. The president admits he did make a phone call. How much did it matter? Who knows? But it sure didn't hurt. Baseball scores. KC Royals win over Philadelphia 5-2, ends the 4-game losing streak. As KC got a 2-runs lead for Avila in the first inning, and it held up. Reds over Baltimore 3-2, and the Marlins beat the A's 9-8. American League winners, Minnesota and the White Sox, the Tigers, Astros, Mariners, and Red Sox. National League scores, Mets 10-9 over the Braves. Pirates 11-5 over the Nationals. Cubs beat the Cards 6-4. Rockies 7 and San Francisco 6. Milwaukee 3, Arizona 2. Padres 5, Dodgers 2, Omaha 13, Indianapolis 3. Starters for the All-Star Game are set, and Bobby Witt Jr., KC Sterling shortstop, is one of them for the American League. Otani may start at two positions for the National League, although he was only elected as a hitter, so that would be a managerial call. Not likely he'll be the starting DH. The game is a week from tomorrow from Philadelphia. Luke Kuchevsky, the Omaha kid playing in his first PGA Tour event this weekend, did okay. He finished tied for 51st in the John Deere Classic from Illinois, 12 shots back of the winner, Chris Gotterup. Luke takes home $21,000 for his weekend of work, shot 3 rounds in the 60s, but the 5 bogeys on Saturday were really expensive. Sports is news on Nebraska's News Weather and Traffic Station. KFIB News Time in the morning, 7:53.
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6: From the A1 United Heating, Air, and Electrical Time Saver Traffic Center. Always a little slow to access I-80 westbound from 680, both north and southbound around that curve, and that's what you're seeing. And you're going to see a little bit of a slowdown around 144th eastbound on the Dodge Expressway. The JFK still looks pretty good, although a little slow to I-80 westbound, and you will see some slowdowns due to that construction on 156 from Q Street North. That's a look at your roads. I'm Lucy Chapman.
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2: Hot and sunny for the next few days. Sunny, 90 today. Sunny, 92 tomorrow. Sunny, 90 Wednesday. Now, we do have a chance of rain, maybe a thunderstorm Wednesday night into Thursday, I should say. 68 now in Omaha Council Bluffs. 67 in Lincoln.
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22: Here's something pretty disturbing I discovered while researching this podcast. This is what it actually says on the Los Angeles Police Department website. The site states that the Adult Missing Persons Unit investigates 3,200 cases a month, and 70% of those missing people are found or returned voluntarily within 2 or 3 days. It goes on to explain, and I quote here, "Since being a missing person is not a crime, police are given a very limited role while conducting these types of investigations." At the bottom of the webpage, it gets more disturbing. There's a section titled, "What if they never returned?" And here's the official police advice. In such situations, you may want to enlist the services of a private investigator to assist in your search. If you can't afford a PI, the police elaborate, quote, "Another option would be to contact the Salvation Army, which has a missing persons locator program." There is not a single sentence on the LAPD website that would lead a loved one of a missing person to have any faith that the police would properly investigate it. What the LAPD is basically saying is, if someone you love goes missing, don't overreact. They'll probably turn up, unless they don't, in which case you should get someone besides the police to look into it. All this is my way of saying, if the police took missing persons cases as seriously as they do, say, bank robberies, I wouldn't have had to do this podcast in the first place and end up chasing a violent criminal halfway around the country. I'm Neil Strauss, and you can hear the full story of To Live and Die in L.A.
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24: Will they go with the flow? I'm Chris Foster, Fox News. Team USA hopes to have star striker Flo Balogun playing in their World Cup soccer match against Belgium tonight in Seattle. His suspension for stepping on an opponent's ankle in the last match is lifted after a phone call to FIFA's president from President Trump. Now there's an appeal from Belgium to have it reinstated.
25: Flo got the red card in the last game. That in football means an automatic one-match ban. So at that point, he was not able to play tonight. Then they reversed that decision, suspending the suspension in effect and saying, yes, he is free to play tonight. The Belgian team then lodged a protest. They said they were astonished and they were looking at all available options. And now this morning, we hear that FIFA is giving both Belgium and US soccer federations to lodge their claims as to why their view of this should be the one that FIFA follows through with.
24: Fox Jonathan Hunt in Seattle, where the match starts at 11 hours with or without Flo Balogun. The six-day funeral procession for Iran's supreme leader, killed on the first day of US-Israel airstrikes, is in the capital, Tehran, today.
26: Ayatollah Ali Khamenei and four of his family members are being mourned during the biggest day of a week of huge memorial ceremonies for the 86-year-old cleric. Mourners hurled stones at a billboard showing President Trump with a bullet aimed at his head, saying, quote, "The U.S. killed our father." Others held red placards with the English words, "Kill Trump," in black letters.
24: Fox's Tanya J. Powers. At least 18 people are reported killed, with dozens more injured in Russian missile and drone strikes in and around Kyiv, Ukraine. Ukraine's President Zelensky is expected to meet with President Trump at the NATO summit starting tomorrow in Ankara, Turkey. And Zelensky wants more U.S. Patriot interceptors to shoot down Russian missiles. There's a shortage made worse by the military operation against Iran. 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
0: It's 8:02. We've got 68 degrees in Omaha, Council Bluffs, 67 in Lincoln. I'm Craig Evans, News Radio 1110 KFAB. A teenager is dead following a crash involving an ATV in North Omaha. It happened late Saturday night in the area of Florence Boulevard and Locust Street when the ATV was struck by a sedan. The driver of the ATV, a 16-year-old boy, was taken to a hospital where he died. Police say the teen was not wearing a helmet. Two people are injured following a stabbing in Omaha. Police were called to the Old Market near 12th and Harney early Saturday morning. They broke up a fight. They found two people suffering stab wounds. The victims were taken to a hospital. The suspect, 23-year-old Chauncey Fisher, is booked on two counts of second-degree assault. Unemployment benefits will increase in Iowa this week. Iowa Workforce Development recalculates the maximum and minimum benefit amounts annually. This year's maximum weekly benefit for unemployed Iowans is rising $23 to $790 per week. I'm Craig Evans, News Radio 1110, KFAB, Nebraska's news, weather, and traffic station. 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
6: From the A1 United Heating, Air, and Electrical Time Saver Traffic Center, you're still seeing light traffic on 680 between at Pacific, with the construction, traffic is on the lighter side through there. The Dodge Expressway is moving along fairly well with no big delays. And, of course, the JFK looks good. A little slow as you try to access I-80 westbound. Blair High at 680. You've got a little extra traffic through there. That's a look at your roads. I'm Lucy Chapman.
2: 90 degrees, plenty of sunshine today. We get to 65 clear overnight, sunny and 92 tomorrow, sunny and 90 on Wednesday. Get a chance of rain, maybe a thunderstorm Wednesday night into Thursday. 74 now in Omaha, Council Bluffs, 72 in Lincoln. Bloomberg market update in 1 minute right here on Nebraska's Morning News.
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27: 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Tech shares are leading the charge. However, some investors are questioning how sustainable the recent rally is. 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
2: This is Nebraska's Morning News with Courtney Donahoe, Craig Evans, Lucy Chapman, and Jim Rose. I'm Scott Voorhees, so pleased to be here and have you be a part of this. Scott at KFAB.com. I'd asked the question in the last hour, most patriotic movie. This is the one that after you get done watching it, you feel so proud to be an American. What is that film for you? Scott at KFAB.com. A lot of very entertaining submissions. We'll get to those here in just a moment. But let's look at what the president did on Saturday night. This is where he was at the National Mall after a two-hour evacuation of the National Mall because of storms that blew through there. The president came back, and I guess he's saying on True Social that they wanted to cancel the whole thing. And President Trump's, I said, sir, we're not canceling this. We're going to do it. It's going to be great. Everyone's going to stay up all night. It'll be fantastic. People love it. So he finally, after a couple of hours, goes up there, honors veterans, including several from World War II, and one of the first black officers to lead a special forces team in combat in Vietnam. And they appeared before flags that symbolize some of the most significant and challenging moments in American history. One of the flags there was the one draped over President Lincoln's casket. Another one is one that flew on the plane piloted by the Wright brothers. So for those who heard or saw on social media or saw on media, the president was up at Mount Rushmore on Friday night and he was going at lighting up commies and all that stuff. People are saying this is not the kind of speech a president should deliver on Independence Day. No, but it's the one you got from Trump on Independence Day Eve. But the one you got from the president on Independence Day was exactly what people wanted to hear. And no one said anything about that.
3: It was a little less partisan, yes. It still talked about communism versus socialism a little.
2: He said, we got to have the SAVE Act.
3: It was less partisan than the Mount Rushmore speech. But look, this president, he understands the power of the media influence. He understands the power of reverberation. And he only has a little over 2+ years to do the gig. And then he's out. And he realizes that, I mean, it's a race to the finish line. Now, let's see what happens a week from today when they reconvene from the July 4th recess on Capitol Hill. It seems to me, Scott, without getting into the weeds of how the legislation is passed, they're going to have to pass the SAVE Act in parts. And Mike Johnson, the Speaker of the House, the leader of the Republican Party in the House of Representatives, has said this is the only way we can get some of this done, is to put it in a reconciliation bill, which wouldn't require 60 votes in the United States Senate. I've always been of the belief that at the end of the day, both Democrats and Republicans will keep the filibuster in place in the United States Senate because it allows the minority's voice to still have influence on legislation. But I'm not so sure that history is a guide for tomorrow, because if you look back, the last time the Democrats owned both the presidency and the Senate, it was in 2020 when Joe Biden was elected. And the only thing that kept that from happening, the suspension of the filibuster at the time, to push through all of these Joe Biden plans that would have really, really hurt the country, were Joe Manchin, who is a moderate Democrat senator from West Virginia who chose not to run for re-election in 2022, and Kyrsten Sinema, a fairly moderate Democrat senator from Arizona. Both of them took a barrage from the left for their moves. Now, if we get to 2028 or 2030 and the Democrats are in charge of the Senate again, which is distinctly possible, then is there a cinema? Is there a mansion out there to stop it? And the answer is maybe not.
2: That would be during President Trump's third term. So he'll have some opportunity to blunt it. I reference
3: the Senate. The Senate can make its own rules, regardless of what the White House thinks.
2: Yeah, I referenced this story a couple of hours ago. It speaks to patriotism and how people were feeling over the weekend. But this story here from the Associated Press on the nation's 250th birthday said that the decision whether or not to fly the American flag in this country, in America, is a deeply personal and political one. It starts off talking about two black people. For one, the flag represents the opportunities that allowed the great-great-grandson of slaves to find success and flourish in this country. And the other person says that America, identified by that American flag, isn't the same country she saw growing up. And she says at no point, there's no scenario under which she would allow the Stars and Stripes to cast its shadow where she lives. Now, I don't know what she's talking about. She's about 80 years old. She says the America identified by the flag isn't the same country she saw growing up. Over that time, she saw a deeply divided, scarred country where there wasn't fairness, there wasn't equal protection. And now we have made such great strides forward, you would think that she would be proudly flying that flag, but no. And it comes down to partisan political politics. Only about 6 in 10 Democrats and independents say that they never fly the United States flag. And that includes the vast majority of Democrats under the age of 45. 75% of Democrats under 45 say they would never fly the U.S. flag. That's how America was feeling on this 250th anniversary. That's how some of America was feeling. I got together with a bunch of people. I don't know who for whom they've... Well, actually, I do.

0: and your family are secure so that you can sleep well at night. And then when you wake up in the morning, think about how I can make somebody else's day go really, really well. And that is some of what we do at the Premier Group. 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
3: 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France finally in front!
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8: From the A1 United Heating, Air, and Electrical Time Saver Traffic Center. Well, traffic is moving along just fine on I-80 between 680 and 480 Center Street, L Street, Pacific. You're going to see some delays due to construction on Pacific westbound at 117th. And Center actually looks like things are moving through there fairly well all the way up to 680. That's a look at your roads. I'm Lucy Chapman.
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10: The new work week starts off with pretty typical early July weather. We'll have a high right near 90 degrees, a lot of sunshine in place, and some mugginess, but nothing too crazy by early July standards. Overnight, a few clouds will pass through, mid-60s for our low, and another pretty nice pool day on the way for Tuesday with sunshine and a high of 92. In the First Alert 6 Weather Center, I'm meteorologist Jarrett Lansford.
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13: Police say the body of 19-year-old Wyatt Bernal was pulled from a Sarpy County lake. He was one of two people in a canoe that tipped over. The other person was able to make it to safety. President Trump will join leaders of NATO countries for a summit this week in Turkey. The summit kicks off Tuesday, where European leaders are bracing for a future in which the U.S. plays a smaller role in security and defense. An influx of tourists to the U.S., Mexico, and Canada for the FIFA World Cup Games is shining a light on a big difference between life here and life in other countries. That's paid time off. Most European countries require employers to give workers up to 5 weeks PTO, excluding public holidays. In the U.S., PTO is a voluntary agreement between employer and employee. Because of that, about 28 million Americans have no paid vacation or holidays. I'm Craig Evans. More news at the bottom of the hour at News Radio 1110 KFAB.
0: I-
11: I suggest

0: Said an hour ago that the most patriotic movie of all time is Rocky IV. I have several people who have told me, Scott, I've never heard anyone be more right about anything in the history of anyone being right about everything. Now, there are some people who have some other suggestions, and that's fine. Come on now. Rocky is in a barn in the Arctic. He's doing pull-ups on, like, cows, udders. I mean, this guy's out there throwing hay bales around. He's chopping wood.
1: He's lifting, he's lifting trees. He's dragging trees through the snow.
0: He's in a lab. He's punching Paulie in the gut. Come on. This is. I tell you what. I want to be an American boxer after watching this movie. This is the most patriotic film of all time, Rocky IV. Now, what do you think? Scott at KFAB.com. Let's zip through some emails sent here in the Zonkers Custom Woods inbox. Anthony says, Chuck Norris and Lee Marvin in Delta Force. Hollywood would not make that movie today because of the pro-USA stance. Sue says, here's what we watched over the weekend. Jaws, National Treasure, and The Patriot. I wanted to watch The Music Man, but my husband vetoed, so we watched Braveheart instead. That's a very patriotic movie.
1: For Europe.
0: For Scotland.
1: Yeah.
0: Michael agrees with you, Jim, says The Patriot. Robert says We Were Soldiers with Mel Gibson. That's a really good one. Chris backs that up
1: also.
0: Probably
1: one of the better Vietnam War movies.
0: Yeah. Joel says Red Dawn. Got a lot of people saying Yankee Doodle Dandy. Ann says great music. You'll be singing all day. Yeah, I already am singing all day. People have tried to shut that down. Let's see here. Jackie says The Last Full Measure. Not familiar with that one. Lori says Gettysburg. It's a long one, like 4 hours. And she says, also, I have to agree, The Patriot over Rocky IV. Sorry. Let's see. Is Lori a girl? Yep. That's probably it. Karen says Yankee Doodle Dandy, as does this email. Let's see. Mark says Hacksaw Ridge and 1776, as well as Yankee Doodle Dandy. And Jack says the Gabby Johnson speech at the town meeting from Blazing Saddles is very patriotic. I don't know.
2: We gonna hit her
0: Yeah. Yeah, I don't know if it's patriotic, but it is genuine frontier gibberish. Yeah. And Sarah says you got to go with Mars Attacks. It's a very patriotic movie. Yeah, thank you. Thank you for those. Keep them coming. Scott at KFAB.com. Which movie makes you feel incredibly patriotic? Now the 1110 KFAB Certified Transmission Sports Brief. Here's Jim Rose.
1: Okay, Scott, World Cup soccer tonight. Paint your face, America. We try for the Elite Eight. We're playing Belgium in Seattle, and we get our leading scorer back. FIFA does a 64-year about-face, reverses a suspension for a red card for the first time since 1962. For our guy, Falaron Balogun, who is ready to sit under Article 27, but under Article 66.4, FIFA gives itself the chance to change its mind, which it did. That caused Team Belgium to lose its mind. The head coach called the move astonishing. 7 o'clock tonight on Fox. Yesterday, Norway beats Brazil in New Jersey, even though 80% of the crowd was Brazilian. England was down to 10 men, but still beat El Tri, which is the Spanish nickname for Mexico. The other big match today is Spain against Portugal in Arlington, Texas. Major League Baseball, Kansas City Royals got a 2-0 lead on the Phillies in the first inning and route to a win 5-2. That lead held up and was good for us, says outfielder Lane Thomas.
3: In a team like that, you need all the runs you can get, because I've been on the reverse end of these a lot, and they score runs quick, so it was nice to get out there and add a little insurance late.
1: And a nice start for winning pitcher Luinda Avila. He goes 5 innings, 1 run, just 3 hits. Scoreboard yesterday afternoon in the interleague play, it was Miami 9-8 over the A's. Yuri Perez, Miami starter, had a perfect game through 7 innings. Then he was pulled out because he'd hit his pitch count. And if you'd seen how much reconstruction had been done on his arm, you'd understand the pitch count. It was Cincinnati 3 and Baltimore 2. National League, Padres 5, Dodgers 2, Brewers 3, D-backs 2, Rockies 7, and San Francisco 6. Cubs beat the Cards 6-4, Pittsburgh over Washington, Mets beat Atlanta. American League, it was Boston over Los Angeles, Seattle beat Toronto, Houston over Tampa Bay, Detroit beat Texas. White Sox 7-6 over Cleveland, and the Twins 6-1 over the New York Yankees. Omaha defeated Indianapolis 13-3 yesterday, and en route turned a triple play. The Storm Chasers turned a triple play in that game. How did Luke Dukowski do at the PGA's John Deere Classic for his first ever PGA Tour event? The Omaha kid did pretty well. He tied for 51st. He shot 8 under par, 12 shots back of the lead. He made $21,000. This was his first ever PGA Tour event. The Omaha kid went by Michael, then Iowa State to play golf. A good start for him. See if he can keep it up. But he'll certainly play better on the Corn Ferry Tour as a result of this as well. Jim Walden died over the weekend, the former Husker assistant coach, head coach at Iowa State. He was there and head coach material for 17 seasons at both Washington State and Iowa State. But he only won 72 games in 17 years, died of a serious respiratory issue. He was the 2 times Pac-12 Coach of the Year at Washington State. Before he came to Iowa State, was promised things that were never delivered, specifically facilities and budget. He took over Iowa State when they had been rocked with massive probation and scholarship reductions. But he was such a great guy and so popular that he hung around probably longer than he should. Really, really fun guy to be around, part of Bob Devaney's staff that won 2 national titles at Nebraska in the early 70s. Sports is news on Nebraska's News, Weather, and Traffic Station. We got the Rosie DiGenosi coming your way in 25 minutes. KFIB News Time in the morning, 8:25.
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2: 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Most of your main thoroughfares, Maple Street, you'll see a little bit of construction around 156 Center and Pacific. You'll see construction at 117th if you're westbound, and also at 680 in both directions on Pacific. That's a look at your roads. I'm Lucy Chapman.
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0: Another hot, sunny stretch of weather here. 90 today, 65 overnight, 92 tomorrow, 90 on Wednesday. Chance of rain, maybe a thunderstorm Wednesday night. 74 now in Omaha Council Bluffs, 72 in Lincoln. 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
23: Fox News, I'm Therese Crowley. President Trump rings the opening bells of the New York Stock Exchange and the NASDAQ to herald the Trump savings accounts for American babies. Launching a very busy week, he heads for Turkey later for the NATO summit with allies who are not helpful on Iran. While the streets of Iran echo with death to America chants at their extended July 4th funeral for the Ayatollah killed in the U.S.-Israel airstrikes, Prime Minister Benjamin Netanyahu tells Fox.
24: I think that if the Iranian people were given a chance, they'd throw these bums out. And I think we have to recognize that. They are not America's friend, and we should not let them have nuclear weapons.
23: Accused Charlie Kirk assassin Tyler Robinson in his Provo, Utah preliminary hearing today. 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
26: It's 8:31. We've got 74 degrees in Omaha, Council Bluffs, 72 in Lincoln. I'm Craig Evans, News Radio, 1110 KFAB. A man is dead after being struck by a train in Council Bluffs. He was hit Saturday afternoon near 11th Street and Avenue B. Emergency crews pronounced the man dead at the scene. The incident remains under investigation. Nebraska lost 19% and Iowa lost 17% of its USDA staff last year. Federal data obtained by the National Sustainable Agriculture Coalition shows that it was largely due to departmental headcount reductions and the deferred resignation program. They say that local field offices have faced significant cutbacks, restricting farmers' access to federal crop insurance, loans, and conservation programs. After big numbers of travelers through Omaha's Epley Airfield for the 4th of July holiday and the College World Series, the summer travel season and major construction at the airport continue.
0: The terminal modernization program, it's really important for travelers to remember the terminal is still split into two, a south terminal and a north terminal. We recommend that travelers know which airlines that they're flying on before they come to the airport.
26: The Omaha Airport Authority, Steve McCoy, says, as usual, they recommend travelers arrive 2 hours ahead of departure to park and move through security. I'm Craig Evans, News Radio 1110 KFAB, Nebraska's news, weather, and traffic station. 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
1: From the A1 United Heating, Air, and Electrical Time Saver Traffic Center, we're going to wrap up the morning shortly, and it has been quiet on I-80 between 680 and 480. The Dodge Expressway, you're in good shape through there. The JFK out of Bellevue gets a little bit slow on to I-80 westbound as it does on 680, both north and southbound to access Dodge. That's a look at your roads. I'm Lucy Chapman.
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3: Sunny and 90 today, 65 overnight, 92 tomorrow, 90 on Wednesday. Our best chance of rain in that stretch comes Wednesday night. Might be a thunderstorm on Wednesday evening into Thursday morning. Right now, 74 in Omaha Council Bluffs, 72 in Lincoln, as we're just underway with the trading week, and the president is about to ring the opening bell, unless he already did it. I mean, technically, Wall Street opened 4 minutes ago, so I suppose maybe I missed the president ringing the bell from the White House, and now he's doing a speech about his Trump accounts, which takes effect today. If you're having a baby today, Lucy? No. Okay. If you're having a baby today, then that, Lucy is like, wait, what?
1: What are you talking about?
3: Just in case you're having a baby today, $1,000 for that baby. It's the Trump account. Action.
1: Oh, yeah. Well, it's not just babies though.
3: Today. I think it's just babies.
1: I don't.
3: Well, the president's speaking about it. We'll get details throughout the morning. Here's what's going on Wall Street. The Dow is up 137 points at 53,037. We're over 53,000 right now with the Dow. S&P plus 36 at 75.19. The NASDAQ rebounding nicely here, up about 0.8%. That's plus 209 points, 26,041 on the NASDAQ.
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1: In this free nation that just celebrated 250 years of this incredible experiment, I'm Scott Voorhees. I've been alive for 20% of it. I'm not going to ask Lucy and Jim to do the math here. Craig Evans as well. And we now welcome News Radio 1110 KFAB national correspondent Rory O'Neill to the program. Rory, it was a very busy weekend. A lot going on here, from soccer to weddings to revelry. Let's catch people up on what they missed over the weekend. And I'd like to start with soccer, especially since Belgium, who I want to lose very badly tonight, but they rightfully have a concern here that they're bringing to FIFA. Can you explain all this?
2: Sure. Let's set things up. Last week, Team USA was playing Bosnia-Herzegovina when our star player, Flo Balogun, was given a red card. It was a lousy red card call by the referee. But the card not only meant was he done for that game, but it also meant he would not be allowed to play tonight. Well, over the weekend, apparently President Trump made a phone call to the head of FIFA. Lo and behold, here comes Article 27, and the suspension of Flo is lifted, and he will be allowed to play tonight. But just a couple hours ago, Belgium filed an appeal of that ruling by FIFA. So while it's likely he's going to play, it's not 100% right now. We're still standing by.
1: Now, obviously, Belgium can appeal this, but aren't they appealing the same person or persons who just reversed the red card? So, hey, are you sure you know what you're talking about? Yes, I am. Good luck tonight.
2: Well, right. So that's why they're unlikely to flip. But again, I think a lot of people say that the outcome was correct, although we don't like how this was done, because we also never really got a good explanation from FIFA as to why. They didn't say that, oh, we thought there was an error, or upon further review. They just sort of did it, and we didn't get a good explanation except to suggest that maybe President Trump was twisting arms.
1: Jim Rose?
3: Well, it's possible, Rory. The thing about it is they reviewed this at the time. It wasn't like they made the snap decision based on just the episode as it occurred in real time. They went back and reviewed it at the time at the venue in slow-mo, which, of course, at the time made it look a lot worse than it actually was. So what does this do in your mind to the conduct of officials and the use of replay?
2: Well, and I think it's also important to note the initial call was no call. Right. And then it was reviewed, and then they went back and issued the card. And then at the time they reviewed it again and said, OK, we're going to let the red card stand. So initially there was no call at all in the play, but then it all sort of went down this rabbit hole. And this is the frustrating thing for soccer fans, I think. And, you know, to have this happen at the, you know, at the biggest event that they have in the sport, I think it adds to the frustration. And, of course, now, you know, this whole idea that, oh, sure, America gets special treatment out there, it's turning us into the bad guy of this whole World Cup tournament that really has been a remarkable success so far.
3: And it might have been that really compelled the FIFA executives to pull it out, that initially it was not called a red card.
1: Right.
3: That if it hadn't been for replay, they never would have thrown the red card to start with.
1: Or maybe it was the president. As we talk here with 1110 KFAB national correspondent Rory O'Neill, let's hit on a few other things here, Rory. The president was at Mount Rushmore on Friday night, to the National Mall on Saturday, and in Tehran, they were shouting death to Trump as they had a funeral for their Ayatollah. Quite a weekend in the Trumposphere.
2: Certainly. For me, though, the America 250 celebration, I think, yes, the fireworks were unbelievable on the National Mall. I love the parade of sail with the tall ships in New York Harbor on Saturday morning. I thought that was a sight to behold, reminiscent of what I saw in 1976, because I'm more than 20% of my country's age. I thought that was a spectacular display. And with the drone technology and flying around now, it just looked amazing. But as you said, we are this whole week, we're going to have that funeral for Iran's supreme leader. This is the guy who was killed on February 28th. So this has been a while. So they're finally having the funeral, but we have not seen his son. Remember, the Ayatollah who was killed back on February 28th, his son was named the new supreme leader, Mojtaba. Well, Mojtaba, who there are all these rumors, he lost a leg, was burned in a coma or whatever, He has not been seen at the funeral for his own father, which, of course, is leading to a lot more speculation.
3: Oh, then possibly he's afraid a Tomahawk missile might come in while he's there at the funeral site and has been advised to stay underground.
2: Which do you want to admit, that your leader is afraid and hiding in a cave, or that he's too ill to go to his own dead funeral?
3: Exactly.
1: A good point. There was more security, I think, at the Taylor Swift, Travis Kelce wedding. Looked like a good time. Adam Sandler was the officiant. Paul McCartney played a song. It looked like a good time.
2: Yeah, Stevie Nicks apparently performed as well. But yeah, Madison Square Garden. I mean, who wants to be in New York City in July? Oy. But anyway, in black tie on the hottest day of the year, too. But the 1,000-plus guests, the handful who are talking, saying it was a beautiful ceremony. Everyone had a great time. But yeah, it's amazing how few details really have emerged since this highest-profile couple and the wedding of the century. We really don't know too much about exactly what it was like inside.
1: Well, I imagine they got married, and there was a lot of fancy celebrity guests there, and good for them.
3: Well, they probably went to the courthouse in Montauk, got officially married there, and this was the party.
2: Right?
1: It could be. All right, Rory, always a pleasure, my man. Thank you very much.
2: Hey, thanks, guys.
1: 1110 KFAB national correspondent Rory O'Neill here on Nebraska's Morning News. We got traffic, weather news, the Rosie DiGenosi. That's all coming up next, right here.
3: News Radio 1110 KFAB. We are really heating up with the World Cup now, folks. We are looking at the round of eight if we can win over Belgium tonight. So now is the time to get your DraftKings app. Jim Rose for DraftKings. 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That's 1110KFAB. But now is the time, because of all of the information coming out about stuff like red cards that get suspended, about coaches whining about red cards getting suspended, and suspensions being suspended. That's the kind of thing you can get up to the minute on your DraftKings app. All of the highlights, interviews, previews, commentary, stuff that'll make you super, super smart and all over this American experience. And the country is captivated by this. Many, many of us are looking in and thinking, wow, soccer's pretty cool. And the DraftKings app is the best way to connect to it. Through this knockout round and into the finals, it's a perfect accessory to your fan excitement. 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
12: United Heating, Air, and Electrical Time Saver Traffic Center, I-80, you're in good shape. Between 680 and 480, traffic is light to moderate at times, especially right around 84th Street. The Dodge Expressway, seeing light to moderate traffic through there back to 168. A little slow, 108th and Giles through that intersection, and also a little slow at 72nd and L Street, as usual, with that construction there. That's a look at your roads. I'm Lucy Chapman.
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14: The new work week starts off with pretty typical early July weather. We'll have a high right near 90 degrees, a lot of sunshine in place, and some mugginess, but nothing too crazy by early July standards. Overnight, a few clouds will pass through, mid-60s for our low, and another pretty nice pool day on the way for Tuesday with sunshine and a high of 92. In the First Alert 6 Weather Center, I'm meteorologist Jarrett Lansford.
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16: A stabbing over the weekend injures two people in the Old Market. One man was taken into custody. President Trump is calling the huge 4th of July fireworks show on the National Mall the best ever. Administration officials call it the largest fireworks show in U.S. history, with more than 850,000 rockets and other pyrotechnics set off in the span of about 40 minutes around the National Mall. A woman's solo journey from California to Hawaii in a rowboat is over in record time. Elsie Fendler arrived in Honolulu, becoming the fastest person to row solo across the Pacific Ocean. Fendler left Monterey, California 44 days ago. She beat the men's solo row record by over a week and the women's record by over 40 days. I'm Craig Evans. More news at the top of the hour at News Radio 1110 KFAB.
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1: The Rosie DiGenosi coming up here in just a couple of minutes. I'm Scott Voorhees, Craig Evans here, Lucy Chapman too. This is Nebraska's morning news, News Radio 1110 KFAB. Lucy, I've been looking into who is eligible for a Trump account. This might be one where you, if you've got a kid under the age of 18, check with your financial advisor, because newborns are eligible for that $1,000 seed money into the account. That's where I was right. It's just for newborns.
17: Okay.
1: But you said, I don't think it's just newborns. Well, it does, that newborn status does go back about a year, maybe a year and a half. And for those who are under the age of 18 now, you can contribute to the account. I don't think you get the $1,000. Like if your kid's 16 and you say, all right, let's do this for 2 years and see what happens.
3: They have to have been born in 2025 or 2026.
1: Right. It says children born between 2016 and 2024 who wouldn't qualify for the $1,000 contribution could get $250 if they live in a zip code where the median income is $150,000 or less.
3: That's the Dell computer family contribution.
1: That is exactly where that's from here. I see we read the same news.
3: Yeah. Well, it was a pretty big deal when Michael Dell said, I'm going to give you like billions of dollars for this.
1: But don't you think it's interesting that there aren't a lot of people in the media pushing this out? This is a chance for families to get money.
3: It's a game changer.
1: And this is huge to go into the stock market, which right now the Dow is over 53,000 points for the first time ever. Now, where is it going to be in 18 years? I don't know, but this is a tremendous opportunity to get that kid either set on a great financial path to college or maybe workforce or maybe a new home. And the media is like, it's called Trump accounts. Don't say anything about it.
3: Scott, this is, I personally believe, of all of Donald Trump's initiatives, that he has launched since he became president in 2016, then took a little time off and came back in 2024.
1: Took a little time off.
3: This thing right here.
1: He had to go find himself.
3: Be, if it is taken full advantage of by the American people, this will be literally a financial game changer. Now, just think for a minute. As a grandfather, I do. Think for a minute of all of the things you buy for a newborn grandson or a granddaughter or a new kid. You know, you spend thousands of dollars on stuff that they don't know you gave it to them because they're an infant, okay? Or they might play with it for a day and then throw it out.
1: Mm-hmm.
3: If you take the money, just take half of the money that you're going to spend on stuff like that and put it into this account for your kid on an annual basis or your grandchild for an annual basis, this child will be a millionaire by age 65 many times over.
1: Could be.
3: Without having to put a single dime in it themselves.
1: No guarantee, but for the people that say, well, it could all be gone. All right, then don't do it, and you'll get zero, and 100% of zero is still zero.
3: People have no confidence in this country. It's just astounding how many people are so pessimistic about this country.
1: And they root against it.
3: But this thing, man, give till it hurts.
1: Yeah. Now let's get to the Rosy to Genosy. Here's Jim Rose.
3: Okay, Scott, good morning, everybody. One of the things about this life that is utterly fascinating to me, maybe you too, is about how we are captivated. An idol, a work of art, a game gets inside of us and we just can't put it down or stop or look away, or a song. Now, music is meant to inspire and evoke, but how some songs become anthems of our time is really quite remarkable. For example, tonight when the United States men's soccer team takes the field and defeats Belgium in the round of 16, at game's end, the entire stadium is quite likely moved to lock arms, begin to sway to and fro, and in unison, sing a 56-year-old song about a state that most Americans have never visited.

The 1971 John Denver pop hit Take Me Home Country Roads was inspired by singer-songwriters Bill Danoff and his wife Taffy Nivert. Its original title was Take Me Home Clopper Road because the Danoffs were headed across the Maryland countryside on Clopper Road to see her family for Christmas. The light bulb went off above Danoff's head. A week later, they met up in D.C. Denver was there to perform at the famed Cellar Door Nightclub. He was looking for songs to fill his first big album for RCA Records. Danoff, who worked there doing lighting and sound for the artists, showed the lyrics to Denver. He loved it. He said, "Let's meet and finish it." So after the performances that night, the Danoffs and Denver planned to convene at their Georgetown apartment. But Denver was in a car accident, broke his thumb, didn't get there until 2 a.m. They worked and reworked it until 6 a.m. Now, with Danoff at the guitar for the injured Denver, they performed it that night. This is a recording of that very first time. Yeah, a few weeks later, Denver recorded it, and by the summer, it had risen to number 2 on the Billboard Top 100, 55 years ago. Now, most pop hits have a shelf life of Limburger cheese, but this one has now stretched across 2 generations. And even though Denver died in a 1997 plane crash, the song is forever young. It went platinum with nearly 2 million downloads just in the last 10 years. It's obviously wildly popular in West Virginia. There, it's officially a state anthem. But dozens of other artists have, through the years, tried it themselves. From Olivia Newton-John to Ray Charles. Oh,

But country roads, Team USA soccer? How? Well, ahead of the World Cup matches this year, soccer's governing body, FIFA, asked all of the teams for a playlist of songs for warm-ups, goals, and wins. The U.S. team wanted one that was representative of American artists and would be a great sing-along song for the crowd. It came down to Bon Jovi's Living on a Prayer and the Country Roads.

0: So who cast the deciding vote? Amy Hoppinger, FIFA's chief strategy officer and a former USA soccer employee. She thought the fans would get into it, and oh boy, have they. The soccer team has the whole country humming about the Shenandoah River, misty taste of moonshine with a teardrop in our eyes. I wonder if we'll all be singing about that same stuff 55 years from now. Before you think, nah, think back to 1971. Think they think we'd be doing it in 2026? That's it for now. KFB News Time in the morning, 8:55.
1: I've never heard that Ray Charles recording. That's cool. Thank you, Jim. Lucy Chapman now with Time Saver Traffic.
2: 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Although Pacific, from Regency to 120th, you're going to see some slowdowns along that entire stretch at various points. That's a look at your roads. I'm Lucy Chapman.
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13: A new high for the Dow. I'm Chris Foster, Fox News. The Dow hits 53,000 for the first time.
17: Ring the bell, Mr. President.
13: After President Trump in the Oval Office rings the opening bell to start the trading day on Wall Street to celebrate the Treasury Department's launch of Trump accounts, July 4th, investment accounts. Accounts for children.
19: We're giving this money to children so they can have a good life.
13: They're for kids born between 2005 and 2025 and 2028, started with $1,000 from the federal government, then up to $5,000 a year in other contributions after that to age 18. Fox confirms that President Trump called soccer's governing body FIFA's president to intervene, and an automatic ban for Team USA's top scorer for tonight's match against Belgium is overturned on review. But now the Belgians are appealing that decision. Flo Balogun was ejected during the last match after stepping on an opponent's ankle.
20: After receiving the red card, Balogun was supposed to miss Monday night's game. The Belgian Soccer Federation is, quote, astonished by FIFA's decision to suspend the ban, citing Article 27 of its disciplinary code. They continued, it's in, quote, direct contradiction of the competition regulations. Jay Berman, Fox News.
13: Prosecutors in Utah today start presenting evidence against Tyler Robinson, conservative activist Charlie Kirk's accused murderer, for a judge to determine if there's enough evidence to proceed with a trial.
21: Family from both sides of this case will come face to face inside the courtroom, sitting just across the aisle from each other. And for the first time since her husband's assassination, Erica Kirk will put her eyes on the man she thinks is responsible. And just this morning, the Kirk family released a statement ahead of today's critical hearing, saying this in part, Charlie was a beloved husband, son, brother, friend, and father. Every court proceeding serves as a painful reminder of his death and the loss that has irrevocably impacted our lives in the lives of his children.
13: Fox's Chandley Painter in Provo, Utah. 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
22: A teenager is dead following a crash involving an ATV in North Omaha. It happened late Saturday night in the area of Florence Boulevard and Locust Street when the ATV was struck by a sedan. Police say the driver of the ATV, a 16-year-old boy, was not wearing a helmet. A woman is under arrest for assault on a police officer after kicking an officer in Lincoln. Officers responded to a fight early Saturday morning and ordered a group of people involved in the altercation to stop. 25-year-old Aliyah Jones kept fighting and was taken into custody. Jones allegedly kicked a police officer multiple times and hyperextended the officer's knee. Unemployment benefits will increase in Iowa this week. Iowa Workforce Development recalculates the maximum and minimum benefit amounts annually. This year's maximum weekly benefit for unemployed Iowans is rising $23 to $790 per week. I'm Craig Evans.
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23: The new work week starts off with pretty typical early July weather. We'll have a high right near 90 degrees, a lot of sunshine in place, and some mugginess, but nothing too crazy by early July standards. Overnight, a few clouds will pass through, mid-60s for our low, and another pretty nice pool day on the way for Tuesday with sunshine and a high of 92. In the First Alert 6 Weather Center, I'm meteorologist Jarrett Lansford.
1: 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Here's how one person decided to celebrate the Independence Day weekend. He's in trouble for it. I'll explain in just a moment here on News Radio 1110 KFAB. 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

0: So wonderful to have you with us here on Nebraska's News, Weather, and Traffic Station. This is News Radio 1110 KFAB. I'm Scott Voorhees. There's Lucy Chapman. I'm alive. I drank eggnog on Independence Day and survived it. And here's the other thing. Here's what you don't know. Guess what I had last night?
1: Uh-oh.
0: Had a little more eggnog.
1: I watched the video. I watched you pouring that, and I thought, that looks pretty thick. I am surprised you're here.
0: I should have shaken it. I realized that as soon as I started to pour. I was like, we're already recording, and I'm not doing this twice. That was a one-take deal. I said, here's the timeline. This last Christmas, I gave you my heart. This past Christmas, I went to Costco after Christmas to see if they had any more eggnog. Now, I love eggnog. I love non-alcoholic eggnog, but there's something about that bottle of Costco alcoholic eggnog. I think it's great. Now, I don't drink a lot of anything ever, but I do have a weakness for that eggnog.
1: Now, tell everybody what made you think of going back into your pantry and looking for it. Really?
0: I don't know. Did you,
1: You don't remember the text I sent you?
0: No.
1: The picture?
0: No.
1: At Hy-Vee.
0: Did they have 4th of July nog?
1: You even responded to it.
0: I know.
1: You're getting old.
0: Yes. I am.
1: They had A&E eggnog.
0: Yeah. Now, they've done that for other holidays here, but...
1: It was still the same. It looked exactly the same.
0: Yeah, I didn't need it, and I didn't need the reminder because I put that bottle prominently.
1: Whatever.
0: Well, no. Look, you take good care of me, and a lot of times my first sip of eggnog before any of the eggnoggy seasons, which now include Easter, right. Independence Day, and Halloween, as well as Christmas. My first sip of eggnog is usually when you bring me your favorite, the Anderson Erickson eggnog, and that's how we toast the season. So this last Christmas, though, I went back to Costco to see if they had any left, because I was out. I hit the bottle pretty hard on Christmas Day. And they did. And I thought, well, how long? Because my wife said, if you like that so much, you could freeze it and have some later in the year. And I said, what is the expiration date on this eggnog? September 23rd, 2026.
1: And you know it's good after that. You know they have to put those dates on.
0: It reminds me, California just changed the rules on that. Let me get that
1: story. Yeah, it's confusing.
0: Up here. No, it used to be confusing. Now it's not. Anyway, I'll put that right here on top.
1: All right.
0: And it'll make it more difficult for me to forget about it. I still will. It'll just be more difficult. Where was I? Oh, yeah.
1: You were wondering if you could freeze it.
0: Said that it was expired in mid-September, and I decided... I was going to have some on Independence Day. So I put that bottle in the cold basement pantry, and I'd see it every once in a while when my wife would go down, would say, Scott, can you run downstairs and get a can of tomatoes in the pantry? And then I'd holler up at her, we don't have any. Yes, we do. It's next to the green beans. We don't have any of those either.
1: You're in the wrong pantry.
0: Yeah. Well, no, it's right next. We got the box of pasta right there, and then there's green beans next to it, and then there's tomatoes. We don't have... Wait, I found it. All right, I got it. I don't know how she does it. She's a magician. So I would see it throughout the year, and I'd get excited. A few weeks ago, I thought, maybe I better pick this bottle up and make sure it looks okay. And I noticed that because it had been laying on its side... That side of the bottle was a very, very different brown color than the rest of the bottle.
1: Wow, and you still drank it without shaking?
0: Some settling may occur. This is true of my wife and also various packages and bottles of things.
1: Well, so, you are on the couch tonight.
0: No, she's... No. She settled when she decided to marry me.
1: Oh, okay.
0: That was her settling.
1: Okay.
0: So...
1: I thought you were talking gravity.
0: I thought, no. No. I thought...
1: Well, you were talking gravity with the... Yeah.
0: I don't know. I'd like not to be on the couch tonight.
1: Right.
0: So I thought, well, I've saved it this long. I at least have to have a little bit. So I posted the picture of it last week and said, I've been saving this bad boy since Christmas. I'm going to bust it open on Saturday to celebrate our nation's independence. I posted that on

0: featured a bunch of Iranian men, you know, whining and crying and wailing about the death of their leader, who died in a strike 5 months ago. So this isn't exactly news. It's like, all right, he died. All right, we should probably have a funeral for him. Let's do it on America's Independence Day so we can have the crowds chanting death to Trump on America's birthday. And then the other story says SCOTUS ruling, another setback for trans people, which was also a story that's old, that happened a few days before that. Nor is that story accurate. It is not a setback for trans people. So what's the setback? That they can't compete in sports? Yes, they can. Just has to correspond with that pesky little gender, because science.
1: Science!
0: So there was that story, too. Nothing about America's birthday, 250, nothing even featuring a veteran and how that veteran is celebrating America on this 250th anniversary, a time capsule of this happened on this date and whatever, none of that. And, you know, that's fine. It's a subscription service. If that's the kind of thing you're into, it's available right there at omaha.com and at your local newsstand. If you're not into it, then don't pay for it. I mean, I don't know what you want me to say about this. If I'm the editor of the newspaper, I don't have that. I two stories that aren't news on the front page of the paper on our nation's Independence Day. And as news editor, I wouldn't say, guys, we're not a propaganda machine. But that goes both ways, doesn't it? There is a measure of understanding our readers, customer base, and potential readers, and providing that which they expect and making sure we're meeting those needs, and also have some news out there that corresponds with those needs and wants. I mean, if that's what they did for their growing number of readers, including people who hate the president, and said under no circumstances should you feature a picture of the president on the paper on America's Independence Day, all right, then that's available to you. Here's how this guy decided to spend his Independence Day. Air Force officer Major Jason Watson is in military custody after he decided to climb the steps of the Capitol in uniform, which you cannot do, and hold up a sign that said, impeach, convict, remove.
2: Did he say for what?
0: Well, he could be talking about anybody. No, he didn't say whom or for what. But police detained him, citing a law that generally bars protests on the steps of the House without a member of Congress present. There's also the military concern of being in uniform and engaging in political participation. This is the same guy who protested the president during a 22-day hunger strike last year. Why is he serving in our nation's military with our commander-in-chief? By the way, doesn't matter what you think about politics. If you enlist in our nation's military and the military says you have to be ready to go and in the best shape possible, engaging in a three-week hunger strike is not going to provide that. So,
2: I've never understood hunger strikes. They make no sense to me.
0: If I go more than about 27 minutes without eating, I can't even handle life. So these guys go 27 days without eating.
2: Yeah, but the point is so that everybody is supposed to say, oh, no, we must... Right. Do what you want, so you'll eat?
0: No.
2: No.
0: No.
2: No.
0: I think a lot of people look at it like the cat in the tree. It'll come down when it's hungry.
2: Well, I think you get to a point where you're not hungry anymore.
0: Yeah. Well, I imagine. I don't know. I've never gone more than about 14 minutes between meals, so I don't know what it's like. Now, the president is at the White House, and he was there to ceremoniously, from the White House, ring the bell for the New York Stock Exchange, start off the trading week, promote the Trump accounts. But he's also talking about the red card controversy now. Let me back up the tape and see how this sounds next.
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2: There was a World Cup instant classic on Friday when Argentina snuck past Cape Verde 3-2 after Christian Romero's header deflected off the Cape Verde defender in the 111th minute.
3: Argentina retake the lead! Romero to lead the celebrations!
2: Coming up tonight, Team USA is on the pitch facing Belgium in Seattle with a trip to the quarterfinals on the line.
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18: And I'd asked earlier in the program a couple of hours ago, by the way, there have been some people who have sent me messages on social media or emails, and they've made some comments about, why is your show only an hour long now? 7.5, 8 months ago, we shifted the time. I had been previously on from 9 to 11, and the people demanded more. All right, that didn't happen. Gary retired, and so I was happy to step into Gary's shoes. They don't fit. And helm Nebraska's morning news. So I'm on from 6 to 10. Now, of course, before 9 o'clock, Jim Rose is in here, Lucy Chapman, Craig Evans, Courtney Donahoe. It's a wonderful time. It's a great time. You should join us. But I'm surprised that there are so many people who haven't tuned in earlier to note that I'm on from 6 to 10 now. And they're like, why is your show only half as long? No, it's twice as long. You say, why would they make your show twice as long? It was only kind of decent before. How would more of it be better? I was like, I don't know, but it is. It's what my mom says. Now, I'd ask earlier in the program, what's the movie that makes you feel the most patriotic? So we'll read some more of those emails coming up a little bit later in this hour of the program. But right now, the president who's at the White House taking questions now from reporters because he loves doing that. And someone was just asking him a moment ago about, did you call the leader of FIFA and say, put that American soccer player back on the field for Monday night's game because that red card was a bunch of nonsense?
6: So, yeah, I did. I spoke to Johnny, who's highly respected, who's produced the most successful World Cup in history by, they say, 4 times. This isn't just a success. I actually said, Johnny, we've got all these games. Each one is turning out to be a Super Bowl. And we have all these games. You know, when you think of it, every game is like a Super Bowl. Yes, I watched last night. What a game that was with Mexico and England. I mean, 2 countries. I don't know the players. Although I think Kane is a great player. See, I played golf with him, and I like him a lot. He's a good golfer. But he's really great. But I watched, and no reason for me to watch, and you couldn't take your eyes off the game. Because I said, Johnny, you know, you have all these games, because they added games. In a country where really we don't, it's not our main sport, to put it mildly. And this has been 4 times more successful. He told me last night, the numbers are 4 times greater. They think 50 or 60 million people are going to be watching the game tonight. I mean, you know, this is getting to be Super Bowl numbers. But you have a game tonight, and they think they're projecting a minimum of 50 million people watching a game. We call it soccer. It's called football, I guess, but we can't really call it football because it gets there's a little confusion. So, yeah, you call it soccer. We're the only ones that do that, but we have football. And football's great. But I've never seen anything like it. So I saw the play, and I'm a person that loves sports and was a good athlete. And I understand sports really well, really well. And that wasn't a foul. That wasn't even an infraction. That was 2 guys running full speed that happened to crash.
19: New, fresh, trending. NFM is where styles start.
18: I was waiting for that. I didn't log into the YouTube account playing this back from a few minutes ago, and they decided to throw in an advertisement. So, see, the president was saying, there's no one a better athlete than him. No one knows athletics more than he does, and that wasn't a foul. He's right, by the way. Let's go back to this.
6: He's a little bit suspect. If you check his past, I don't want to say that because I don't like to create controversy, but very suspect. If you'd like, I'll provide you with the past. He made a call that nobody could believe. You know, even people on the other side, they said, oh, we got lucky. Wow, that's... And it's very interesting. They say they don't show him in slow motion. And I never realized that. I never heard of that before. That they're not allowed to review in slow motion because it's so different. Because you'll take one little quarter of a second and you'll see that a hand is touching a neck or you see something. Whereas when you see it in fast motion, it will look like 2 guys collided, which is really what happened. They got sort of entangled. He didn't do anything wrong. And he's our best player or one of our best players. A very vital player. And he gave him a red card. I didn't know what that meant. I didn't think it meant much. Then I started hearing that means he can't play in the next game, at least in the next game. I said, boy, that's a big, you know, if it happened to another player, it would have been unfair, but when they take your best player or just about, they have some great players, but, and they say you can't play, that's very unfair. That's, you know, it's one thing to penalize somebody for the game, but how do you penalize them for a game that hasn't been played yet? It's very unfair. You can't do that. So, yes, I asked for a review by FIFA. I spoke to a man who's highly respected, and by the way, whose level of respect has gone up tenfold. And he was good before this started, but, you know, he really pushed it in this country. I'm the one that got them to do it. It was not Biden. Biden was asleep. I got him to do it. In fact, it was very sad because I got him to do it. And if the progression was normal, I would have been retired. Now, the Democrats are saying Man, we should have just let him have his way. We would have had him gone. But I said, you know, the saddest thing is I got the Olympics and I got the World Cup. I tried to claim 250 years too, but that didn't work. They said, that one is what it is. No, I tried, but it didn't work.
18: All right, so the president talking about calling the leader of FIFA, saying that wasn't a red card, and the referee, very checkered pass, you asked me about. The referee is from Brazil. He is one of those who was investigated in 2024 by football authorities regarding match fixing. And he was cleared of any wrongdoing, but the president is like, he's probably guilty, and he probably is fixing this match, so we got him out of there and all that. So it is interesting. The same referee saw the play, didn't call a penalty. And then the, I don't know who it was that said that should have been a penalty. I think the guy was, you know, the player for Bosnia hurt his ankle, certainly. It was a tie-up of feet. Everyone's running at full speed going for a soccer ball, and the American player came down on the Bosnia player's ankle, and it happens in sports. It wasn't a dirty play. No penalty was called, but while the player is sitting there, you know, lying there writhing in pain, they decide to take a look at it, and that's when the same referee who said that wasn't a penalty looks at it in slow motion and says, yeah, not only is it a penalty, it's a red card. Now, you can give him a yellow card, I think, which says you got to sit out for however many minutes. That's unfortunate. But red card means you're out for the rest of the game. Your team only has to play with 10 players now. You can't replace him on there. And he has to sit out the next game and maybe more games. It's completely like one decision from one guy, and the president said that's bunk. We need to change this up. You guys should take a look at it. FIFA did, and they decided that the player should not have gotten the red card. He's under probation now. If we see you out there breaking anyone else's feet, then we're, I don't know, put you in jail or something. But he'll be able to play tonight as America is now in the Sweet 16 of the World Cup. That game against Belgium begins at 7 o'clock. A Fox News update in just a moment.
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28: Senator opening out Wall Street. You know, President Trump rings the opening bell from the Oval Office, opening trading for both the New York Stock Exchange and NASDAQ, celebrating Trump accounts, a new federal savings and investment vehicle for kids that started on July 4th.
6: We're giving this money to children so they can have a good life.
28: The Dow hits an all-time intraday high, the opening bell topping 53,000 for the first time ever. Has retreated a little. U.S. soccer star Flo Balogun can play tonight on Fox versus Belgium, but that could change.
4: FIFA is giving both Belgium and U.S. soccer federations to lodge their claims as to why their view of this should be the one that FIFA follows through with.
28: That is Fox's Jonathan Hunt in Seattle. The game is at 8 p.m. Eastern. 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
5: The new work week starts off with pretty typical early July weather. We'll have a high right near 90 degrees, a lot of sunshine in place, and some mugginess, but nothing too crazy by early July standards. Overnight, a few clouds will pass through, mid-60s for our low, and another pretty nice pool day on the way for Tuesday with sunshine and a high of 92. In the First Alert 6 Weather Center, I'm meteorologist Jarrett Lansford.
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8: This is Lee Habib, host of Our American Stories. On our next episode, a man shares his moving story of immigrating to America and trading gang life in Chicago for marine life on Paris Island. 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
9: Scott Voorhees is back in 3 minutes. But listen anyway. Who knows? 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
2: There was a World Cup instant classic on Friday when Argentina snuck past Cape Verde 3-2 after Christian Romero's header deflected off a Cape Verde defender in the 111th minute.
3: 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Romero to lead the celebrations!
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12: It's official. Taylor Swift tied the knot with NFL star Travis Kelce.
13: It's a love story, baby, just say yes.
20: Hundreds of invited guests turned out for Friday's gala event at New York's Madison Square Garden. Celebrity guests included Selena Gomez, Bradley Cooper, and NFL commissioner Roger Goodell. Emily Akeda was outside the garden as guests streamed in.
24: Guests signed NDAs included on electronic invitations that merely told them to be in New York from Thursday to Saturday, according to a source invited. But even the heavy security presence surrounding the American royal nuptials leaning in to the fun.
29: I knew you were trouble. I knew it.
20: Music icons Stevie Nicks and Tim McGraw were scheduled to perform at the wedding reception, which lasted until the early morning hours. I'm Lisa Taylor.
12: Rush partners with Fantunes on a special one-off t-shirt to benefit the victims of Venezuela's earthquakes.
30: All proceeds from the shirt will be given to Hogar Bambi, a charity that helps the orphaned and abandoned children in Venezuela. On June 24th, two massive earthquakes hit Venezuela, just 40 seconds apart, killing over 2,000 people and injuring over 11,000. The special Rush t-shirt can be purchased on HelloMerch.com. I'm Mark Mayfield.
12: And that's entertainment. I'm Daria Albinger.
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18: Great to have you with us here on News Radio 1110 KFAB with Lucy Chapman. I'm Scott Voorhees. I know Carl. Carl emails and says, Scott, there is one simple way to have eggnog all year long. Instant eggnog mix. You order from Amazon. Yes. Actually, I did that a few years ago. Someone got me some eggnog mix, and I saved it, and I had that on Independence Day a few years ago. So this is not the first time I've had eggnog on the 4th. But this is the first time I recorded a video and made it seem like I might die from botulism while drinking it. And I still might. I think the alcohol in the eggnog killed off any potential variety of viruses and bacteria. Because I'm alive. And I've never felt better. Now, this particular eggnog that I picked up in December had an expiration date, September 23rd, 2026. That means, Lucy, that if you drink it on September 22nd, you're good. Now, the question I always have is, all right, so the expiration date is September 23rd. Does that mean I can drink it on September 23rd?
1: Yes,
18: it's after September 23rd. That's when suddenly if I drink it on September 24th, I spontaneously combust. Is that how that works? I mentioned earlier this hour and you thought I'd forget. I didn't. We come back to it here.
12: This is a first.
18: California, I know. Don't get used to it. California, by the way. No, I'm kidding. And another thing. Thank you, Mr. Biden. California has passed a law, an ordinance, whatever, to change the wording on expiration dates. I've never liked the sell-by date. Sell-by July 6th. Okay, so I buy it on July 6th. Then what? How long do I have until I eat this thing and it kills me? Kills me straight away dead. As I'm still chewing on it. Just, oh, sorry, it should have had an expiration date on there. I don't know what the sell-by date is. What, I gotta do math? I gotta ask AI, how long is this hot dog gonna be good? I don't give me a sell-by date. Give me, or here's the other bad one, best if used by. Look at me. Do you think I care? Best if used by. Chances are, if I bought it, it's probably not very good to begin with. So I don't need your assessment of when this is best. I want to know at what date can I consume this and it will kill me stone dead.
12: Immediately.
18: That's what I want.
12: No, it would kill you immediately.
18: Well, no, I mean, but on what date would that happen?
12: Right.
18: I wouldn't know on a sell-by date, nor would I know on a best if used by. I want an expiration date. At what point will I consume this and expire on or after that date? That's not me, the milk or whatever. And don't do the, this smells bad. That's fake news. People do that, you know. They get a gallon of milk and it's maybe they'll have like a use by July 6th. And you go, well, today is July 6th. Maybe I'll smell it. And so you unscrew the cap where some milk has formed around the ridges of that cap.
12: Yeah.
18: And that's where your nose is. Mm-hmm. That's where you're smelling it. Hey, what do you know? Oh, this smells terrible. Yeah, that's why we're not chewing or licking the top of the milk carton or the gallon jug. Now, the milk inside the gallon jug might be just fine.
12: Yeah, but it has to pass through all that bacteria.
18: No, it's on the outside.
12: Just buy better milk.
18: It's on the outside of it. It gets on the cap, and then it leaks down the side of the cap. It solidifies on the ridges underneath the cap, and you smell it 2 weeks later and it smells terrible.
12: No.
18: The milk inside might be just fine.
12: Not the milk I drink. Even the cap doesn't smell.
18: I want to know when is the latest I can have this without dying immediately.
10: They can't tell you that, especially with dairy or with stuff that has to be refrigerated, because they don't know how long you're going to leave it in the car when you buy it. They don't know how long it's going to sit on the counter after that. And they don't know how long it's going to go to the back of your refrigerator.
18: Well, they can do a better job than saying, like, sell by or best if used by or all the rest of that stuff. So, you know, we give California a lot of crud here on this program. They earned it. Look at that, governor. But now California is phasing out. I think there's a new food labeling law that started last week on July 1st. It bans the use of sell-by labels, which experts say act as a guide for retailers on how long to display products, but they're not an indicator of whether or not they're still safe to consume. So manufacturers can still use best if used by for peak quality, or use by for, whatever, roll the dice, you only get one life, live a little. So they can't use in California the sell by date. Best if used by, or use by, or just the standard expiration date. Now this is California. I don't drink a lot of milk in California because I don't spend a lot of time in California. I'm not opposed to spending time in some parts of California. I just haven't been there in a while. But if you're a manufacturer and you make milk for, you don't want to make special California milk and then milk for everybody else, now you'll just change the labeling for everybody else, which means that California's bossiness is going to serve us well here in Nebraska and Iowa.
10: Maybe.
18: And isn't that great?
10: No, maybe. But it's not going to affect the milk because I doubt we're buying milk from California.
18: No, but
10: selling it here. It's not going to matter.
18: It is going to matter. Let me try again. Let's say you milk cows and you sell your milk all over the country and you put it in one package. And on that package, you've got the standard. Let's say you previously been doing the best, or sell by date. Well, now you can't do that because you sell a lot of milk to California. So either you do two separate labels, and then you got to track down which one's going to California and which one's going to Kansas. You're not going to do that. You're just going to do the one that comports with what they want in California, doesn't get you in trouble there, and now you're doing it all over the place, and so therefore we win.
10: You're talking about taking milk into California. I thought you were saying
18: California exports. No. No. It's for all milk. This could be our milk.
10: Okay.
18: There's your 90s movie reference for this segment of the radio program.
10: Jaws.
18: Billy Madison. How about you, Sideburns? You want some of this milk? I'd rather have a beer. Did you have a beer to celebrate America's independence? Because I had eggnog.
10: Are you asking me? I actually did, and I'm not a beer drinker.
18: I probably should have had a... Did you have an All-American beer?
10: No.
18: One of those fancy foo-foo foreign beers.
10: I had a Stella Artois, and I think it's probably bottled here. Maybe.
18: That's not an American beer. I think it's a Budweiser product, isn't it?
10: It's
18: pretty good. Yeah, but that's not even... I don't know how it all works anymore. I don't...
10: It's good stuff.
18: Yeah. Now... A lot of people, yeah. Hey, how about America? By the way, had a lot of people die over the last week.
10: Oh,
18: well,
10: yeah.
18: But maybe, maybe not. I mean, the horrible story is, look at all the people dying because of the heat.
10: Mm-hmm.
18: I'm going, and I don't even have to do a lot of mental or verbal gymnastics to get there, to put a really good silver lining on that number.
10: Okay.
18: All right?
10: All right.
18: You think I can pull this off?
10: I'm not sure.
18: Oh, boy. Just wait. It's coming up next.
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18: Yeah, you're going to get the live version coming up in the next hour as Chip Maxwell's in again today to host the KFAB comment line. Gene Stothert back to host that program tomorrow. Chip Maxwell in today just after 10 o'clock until Clay and Buck take over from 11 to 2. Then Chris Baker today and every weekday afternoon, 2 to 6 here on News Radio 1110 KFAB. I'm Scott Voorhees. There's Lucy Chapman. All right, real quick. I asked a couple of hours ago on Nebraska's Morning News, what movie makes you feel the most patriotic? And I said, Rocky IV. I don't know that Lucy registered an opinion. You guessed Independence Day. What would make me feel the most patriotic? It's an excellent guess. I'd definitely put it up there. That speech delivered by President Bill Pullman. Today, we celebrate our Independence Day. It's good stuff. But Rocky IV definitely makes me feel the most patriotic.
10: I can't think of a movie I've sat and thought that. That makes, I'm sure I must have, but it didn't leave an impression.
18: Here are some responses. Penny says Armageddon. Clay says the American president. Jeff says glory. Those are some good ones.
10: Yeah, Glory's a great one.
18: A lot of people said Sergeant York, Patton, Almost Heroes. That one comes from Travis. Let's see here. Yankee Doodle Dandy was put up there a lot. And Colleen says Team America, World Police. Especially the theme song. America! Heck yeah! Those aren't the words. That's done from the South Park guys. It's the movie with the puppets who are fighting North Korea.
10: Okay.
18: It's the dumbest movie I've ever seen. I love it.
10: Sergeant York is a good choice.
18: Yes. Yes, it is, too. If you like Sergeant York, you probably shouldn't then immediately go to Team America World Police. You have to graduate to that through several other films. Now, I told you, the horrible story we've seen this past week is all of the heat-related deaths across the world. And I said, I'm going to put a big silver lining on that. Now, I know you've been thinking for the last few minutes, how's he going to do it? Is he going to name all the people who died and tell us how horrible they are and how they deserve to die? No, I don't have that information. Instead, I'll just read this. Who's providing the death toll? And by the way, is the death toll an actual toll or is it an estimate?
10: I don't know who's doing that. But you are getting very dangerously close to a conspiracy theory.
18: This isn't a conspiracy theory. I'm telling you the facts here from this story from the Associated Press. The person who is, I mean, it says, well, we think the estimate is roughly 20,400 heat-related deaths across, this was in Europe, from June 22nd to June 28th.
10: How many, 20,000 you said?
18: 20,400 heat-related deaths across Europe during that week. Now, that's an estimate. Now, it's not impossible to collect the numbers and put forth the number. Now, who's putting forth this number? Is it a government official? No. Is it the guy at the local morgue? No. Is it an Indiana University climate scientist named Christopher Callahan?
10: I'm guessing it is.
18: As a matter of fact, it is. Good guess. It is. It's a climate scientist. Huh. Now, I'm not denying that due to the heat and the fact that a lot of these places either don't have it or in some nations they just won't let you have air conditioning. And even though in extreme heat, which by the way we have every single summer, there are opportunities for you to check on loved ones, check on your neighbors, and go put people in places where they don't have to lie there and die in the heat. Every year, still, it happens that some people die and they will blame the heat for it. Could be a lot of underlying, probably a lot of underlying health concerns too, but be that as it may, the people who are putting forth this number are climate scientists with an estimate, not an actual number. And I think that's important. See? Silver lining. I'm guessing the actual number of people who died, much, much lower.
10: All right, I'll get on board with you on that.
18: Thank you. And I'm going to take that as a win and move on to the KFAB comment line. Chip Maxwell in here next. 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
2: What's shaking, fellow sports fans? It's Andy West. Let's take a look back on this day in sports history, July 6th. We'll start off today in 1933, where the first Major League Baseball All-Star Game was played at Comiskey Park in Chicago. The American League, managed by Connie Mack, defeated the National League, managed by John McGraw, 4-2 on Babe Ruth's two-run home run. Today in 1957, Althea Gibson made history at the All England Club by becoming the first black athlete to win a Wimbledon singles title. And staying at Wimbledon, today in 2014, Novak Djokovic wins his second Wimbledon title and denies Roger Federer his record 8th by holding off the Swiss star in 5 sets. Djokovic wastes a 5-2 lead in the 4th set but holds on for a 6-7, 6-4, 7-6, 5-7, 6-4 victory.
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3: Assassinated here in Utah, and his alleged assassin, Tyler Robinson, has yet to even enter a plea. Robinson's defense team tried multiple strategies to get the possibility of the death sentence off the table and delay the beginning of the preliminary hearing that's scheduled to begin this morning and last all week. In Utah, a preliminary hearing is used to determine if there's probable cause to move forward with a murder trial. Late last week, the Utah Supreme Court denied 3 appeals by Robinson's legal team, which paved the way for the prelim to begin today with a camera in court.
4: Fox's Matt Finn in Provo, Utah. Russian drone and missile strikes are reported to have killed at least 18 people in and around Ukraine's capital, Kyiv, with dozens injured.
5: Emergency workers combed through rubble looking for survivors at residential high-rise buildings that took hits. Explosions echoed across the city as civilians sought shelter. 23 ballistic missiles hit their targets days after another Russian attack killed at least 31 people. And it comes on the eve of a NATO leaders summit in Turkey, which Ukrainian President Zelensky is set to attend and will renew calls to bolster air defenses. In London, Greg Palcott, Fox News.
4: President Trump confirms that he called FIFA's president Gianni Infantino to ask for a review of a red card that got U.S. soccer star Flo Balogun suspended for tonight's match against Belgium in Seattle. FIFA reversed the suspension for stepping on an opponent's ankle.
6: I'm good at this stuff. I didn't think it was a foul. I thought it was two great athletes that crashed into each other and got entangled.
4: And the Belgian team is appealing the reversal. The president there at a White House event celebrating the start of Trump investment accounts for kids. 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
8: Omaha is named the least stressed out city in America. An analysis of the 100 largest cities in the U.S. looked at things like unemployment, commute times, income, housing affordability, childcare costs, divorce rates, health care, and crime. And Omaha comes in at the top of the list of the 100 largest cities. The study by Elevate Leadership ranks Lincoln second least stressed. Madison, Wisconsin comes in third. The top 3 most stressed out cities in the U.S. are Newark, New Jersey, Hialeah, Florida, and Paradise, Nevada. 4 training programs at Metropolitan Community College in Omaha are now eligible for the new Pell Grant funding. The programs are certified pharmacy tech, phlebotomy tech, commercial driver's license, and CompTIA Plus, an IT program. Pell Grants are federal financial aid and don't have to be repaid. I'm Wendy Wild.
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9: The new work week starts off with pretty typical early July weather. We'll have a high right near 90 degrees, a lot of sunshine in place, and some mugginess, but nothing too crazy by early July standards. Overnight, a few clouds will pass through, mid-60s for our low, and another pretty nice pool day on the way for Tuesday with sunshine and a high of 92. In the First Alert 6 Weather Center, I'm meteorologist Jarrett Lansford.
10: Can you feel it? Chip Maxwell getting ready for the KFAB comment line very shortly, checking temperatures around the metro. We got 78 degrees in Omaha, Council Bluffs, and Lincoln.
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0: 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Omaha and Lincoln, the least stressed out cities in America. I just heard it on News Radio 1110 KFAB, so it must be true. On we go with the July 6th edition of the KFAB Comment Line. Chip Maxwell, in one more time for the Honorable Gene Stothert. It is, as I said, the KFAB Comment Line on News Radio 1110 KFAB. 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And we've got the talkback mic on the iHeartRadio app. Gene Stothert will be at the microphone tomorrow. We'll see how much mischief we can cram in 1 hour today. Peyton, when last we met, you were headed off for what sounded like a wonderful weekend at the lake for the holiday. Did it all play out as planned?
1: Yes, Chip, I had a great weekend. And as a matter of fact, I didn't realize this. My grandparents celebrated their 60th wedding anniversary this weekend.
0: Magnificent.
1: So it's always good to celebrate them. A lot of family, a lot of good time, a lot of good food.
0: Okay. Well, speaking of that, my brother Jim has a smoker, and he knows how to use it. Noon on the 4th of July, smoked ribs. Oh, my goodness. God bless America.
1: That's American right there, Jim.
0: and the usual fixings, you know, potato salad and other things. And it was just wonderful. I'll tell you what we did next, Peyton. My wife and my kids and I, we went to see Young Washington. It was good. In fact, you kind of look like, I can't remember the name of the actor. You kind of look like him.
1: Is this a compliment or a jab?
0: No. He's a handsome devil, so it's a compliment. We went to see Young Washington, and I liked it. It was fairly gritty. It was about the hardships he faced as a child, and that he had a tough time finding his way as a young man. He didn't really fit. He wanted to be a British officer. You're not British. You're a provincial. You're a colonial. You know, you're an American. And his first commission actually ended in failure. But failure's a good teacher. I think his mother used a line, something like that, on him in the movie. And, we see him rally from that failure and actually to success, and it is early in his career, but anyway, that was I liked it. I recommend it. In fact, it's a good segue into where I want to go today with, all right, so here we are coming out of the culmination of America 250 and on we go, and where do we go from here? When last we visited on Thursday, friends, it was, where exactly is the Democratic Party going? But before we get into the political news, now you arrived today, Peyton, resplendent in your FIFA 2026 shirt, and we're in the knockout round now, and there's been a lot of buzz and excitement about the U.S. men's team perhaps going where no U.S. men's team has gone before. I think they need to win at least one more round to accomplish that. But now, in the meantime, we've got some controversy. Well, first of all, Peyton, give us your soccer credentials, because you've played the game.
1: Yes, absolutely, Chip. I've played soccer my whole life. I went to Kansas City, and I played soccer collegiately down there for 4 years, and I still play it to this day. I am engulfed in soccer. It is my favorite thing.
0: Well, most of my children have played soccer. My Guatemalan-born children are very diminutive in stature, and so they gravitated more to soccer. Plus, it's kind of in their DNA from Central America. And so I've probably been to more soccer games than I have the other sports put together in raising my children. I never played the game myself. The soccer wave kind of broke just after me. My wife, who's 2 years younger, was on the front edge of it, played, was good at it, loves it. I am familiar with the sport. I am not as immersed in it as you are, so I want to get your take. Our big star, Balogun, who I think, let's see, he was born here sort of by accident. His parents, they wouldn't let him back on the flight to England because his mother was 10 months pregnant or something with him. So he was born here, but I believe he grew up in the UK. But because of his birth here, he has birthright citizenship. No, we're not going down that road again today. So he's playing for the American team and is having a good World Cup. But he got penalized with a red card, which means you're supposed to sit out the next game. Well, apparently, even though he was busy going to the Teddy Roosevelt dedication and then hosting the fireworks show over the weekend, somewhere in all of that, President Trump found time to call FIFA and say, I think that was a bad call. I don't think that red card was deserved. And apparently FIFA reversed, suspended the suspension and said, we're voiding that red card. But now I'm here, just driving in here to do the show, I'm hearing news reports. Well, now FIFA is inviting, because Belgium said, hey, wait a minute. This guy's not supposed to be playing. It's Belgium that we face tonight. This guy's not supposed to be in the lineup. So now FIFA is inviting Belgium and the U.S. to make their cases. That's where I leave off. Peyton, sort this out for us.
1: Yes. Well, I just want to say, first of all, I love how much this World Cup is bringing new soccer fans with the United States. And They're playing good, and that really helps.
0: Okay.
1: But I'll say this. When you get a red card, you have to leave the game. Your team plays one man down, a disadvantage.
0: Right.
1: And then that player is required to sit out the next game. And
0: now you're not one man down for the next game.
1: Correct.
0: Somebody else can be in the lineup.
1: Somebody
0: but
1: else
0: not
1: comes
0: that guy.
1: In.
0: Okay.
1: But
0: right.
1: not that guy.
0: Right.
1: You just have to work around it, you know?
0: Yeah.
1: And having the decision overturned to allow him to play again tonight, Chip, is unprecedented. That doesn't happen. The referee made his call, whether it be right or wrong. He had video assistant referees with him making that decision, and they overturned it so he can play again. That is unprecedented. And when I found out this news,

0: sour? Is it spoiled or not? Is it expired or not? Did this run too long and now the goodwill has expired? Is this going to poison things? Look at that. Trump, America, heavy-handed, tipping the scales, not playing fair. I'm worried I don't want anything to ruin the good vibes that have developed over these weeks of the World Cup. And I don't know. We'll see how it plays out. Now, does this cause you to... Does it diminish your excitement for the U.S. in this game? Or will you still be rooting for the red, white, and blue to advance?
1: Absolutely. It doesn't diminish my excitement at all.
0: Okay.
1: I'm still very excited about this. I will say this. I don't like that Trump had to get his hands on the situation.
0: Yeah.
1: And now you can look at it one way and say, well, hey, that's Trump back in the United States and being in their corner and doing whatever it takes. At the same time, though, I think Trump and his interaction with this situation is taking some of the excitement out of the game and putting it more on this controversy and himself.
0: He has a tendency.
1: He does. He does.
0: To me, there occasionally there's an unforced error. There's a self-inflicted wound that I just don't know that it was necessary to intercede in this, but maybe he did. Well, now let me ask you this, because you know more about this world than I do, and this is the last take I have on this. So maybe FIFA grinds through this morning or early this afternoon. Would FIFA look silly if it came out with some kind of... If it had been a yellow card, if it's a yellow instead of a red, like, does he have to sit out one half? In football, if you get nailed for targeting, you got to sit out the first half of the next... Is there some kind of compromise they might reach?
1: No, it wouldn't be anything like that. Nope.
0: Okay.
1: No. And if they did, that would look even worse. That would look kind of like a cowardice thing to do to then double back on a decision you already backtracked on. You know what I mean? Then you're looking really...
0: He's either in or out. Okay.
1: Yeah.
0: All right. Well, we'll see how that plays out.
1: Very interesting.
0: Sound off if you have a take for us.
1: I do have one quick talk back for you here, and we can use this, Chip, as a segue to get into what you'd like to get into. But here we go.
2: This message is for Chip Maxwell. Chip, rather than saying turn the blue dot red, why don't you say turn the blue dot red, white, and blue? That way we don't have this us versus them or this Republican-Democrat controversy. We all need to be united, and we know both parties are corrupt, so let's just try to get the conservative voice out there.
0: Instead of turn the blue dot red, turn the blue dot red, white, and blue. So we leave room for blue in the picture, but the red as well. Well, I'll work that through my mind. The thing is, come election day, I do want to see our district go red on the map as opposed to blue. I certainly don't want to alienate people. You're not going to win people with a scorched earth approach. All these podcasts that I do and the topics that I raise is to try to get people thinking, have you considered this? Have you considered that? Have you considered what exactly does the blue dot stand for right now? And you're right, Peyton. Actually, that's where I want to go. We'll see how the clock treats us today. I've got a few other things in the agenda as well, but let's get into this. We touched on it on Thursday. Maybe a good place to go is, I don't know if any of you watched the actual festivities, the America 250 or 250 America. I can't remember exactly how it was billed, but lots of great music, lots of great historical material, lots of veterans. Part of Trump's involvement in the presentation was introducing veterans and taking us through a tour of historical U.S. flags, some of them the actual flags from great moments in history, and things veterans had done to protect the flag and service of the flag. And Trump was he was Trump. You know, he said something that I think has sparked a protest already from the left, that he came right out and said these rites that we celebrate, they come from God. There was another time he was quoting the Declaration and our Creator, you know, our unalienable rights come from the Creator, from God. He made another reference later to God. This is the source of all that we love and

0: Dreher about America and our sacred rights and our self-evident rights. We are free and strong and proud and, you know, never better, you know. And it's but he also said, you know, it's not only good for us, it's good for the world. We have been a force of good in the world. So it was just accentuating the positive. Now, Zoran Mamdani, who many see right now as the leader of the Democratic Party, or at least he's where the juice is, he's where the buzz is. His face and voice are what's got Democrats excited today. Mamdani, you know, and you want to make sure you're on the right side of Mamdani, and you get his endorsement. And candidates that he's endorsed locally in New York have been winning. So, look, I don't want to be accused of misrepresenting Mamdani, so I'm just going to read his words. I'm going to read some of what he said about the 4th of July. As we mark 250 years, what do we see? We see a city of contradictions. He's talking about New York, of course. A city of contradictions within a nation of contradictions. We see the wealthiest country in the history of the world, one where children go to sleep hungry, while the world's first trillionaire hungers for more. We see monopolies that dominate every industry and oligarchs who buy elections. We see masked agents terrorizing our streets, eating food cooked by our undocumented neighbors before spiriting them away in unmarked vans. We see a nation whose immense wealth has been built by those with calloused hands who toil on factory floors and chisel into stone. And we see a nation that has allowed so much of that wealth to be held instead in the soft hands of a precious few. Okay. You know, the guy's got guts, I'll say that. The soft hands of a precious few. Mamdani is of Indian descent. Okay. His parents were in, I think it was Uganda. So his parents were super duper wealthy 1%ers in an African nation, you know. And then they came here. And even here, he's still super wealthy. Like most of these super socialists, he's a child of wealth. You know, so exactly whose soft hands are you talking about, you know, inheriting this wealth? But what several things about this upset me. One specifically is, see, I mentioned this last week, I think. I work at a retirement farm, Retire Smart, you know, and we've got a few high net worth clients, but basically our bread and butter, as we say, is people with retirement savings in a range of maybe $250,000 to $1.5 million. $1 million. Well, I'll tell you what, if you're going to be alive for 20 or 30 years, $1 million, you need a plan. You're okay. You're in good shape, but you do need a plan because a million isn't what it used to be, you know? So that's what we do. We help people make plans for how to best save and utilize the money that they have earned. This is what bugs me about Mamdani and other socialists. Most of the people, for instance, involved in the stock market, they are not super wealthy. They're people who, they're like our clients at Retire Smart. They have worked hard. They played by the rules. And so now they're able to enjoy the American dream and do good things for themselves, for their families, for the world, for, you know, for their favorite charitable causes and so forth. And it's all good, and it's all because, it's not because of some evil, corrupt system that siphons off. You know, Mamdani, India, maybe, you know, you have the 1% who live well and everybody else is in grinding poverty. That is not the United States of America. Now, Retire Smart also is a sponsor of, I was just on a few weeks ago for the Camp Plus Care, the summer camp. Well, it's year round actually for kids at Lydia House, the wing at Open Door Mission that is primarily mothers and their children seeking a place of safety. And we support, we're back around in the fall and just ahead of Thanksgiving for the Hope for the Hungry Radiothon right here on these airwaves on Newsreel 1110 KFAB. And my daughter works at Lydia House. So I know there are children hungry in America, but it's not because of evil capitalism. It's not because There's a whole host of other reasons why there are children in crisis, people in crisis, and there are great Americans and American institutions working to address that. But don't try to say, so that's America. America 250. That's what we quote unquote celebrate. We live in a nation of hungry children and suffering people. Oh my goodness, buddy, you're on planet Earth. Until you break through to the next level, to eternity, it's a fallen world, all right? So if the only way you're going to be happy on the 4th of July is if there's perfection, if America is perfect, well, then I guess you're never going to be satisfied. It reminds me of something the great poet laureate John Neihardt said. I'm looking at the clock. Maybe we better take our break, Peyton. I'll come back with that, and then I'd love to hear from you folks. What you're about to hear and what you're hearing today are what I affectionately call my Bellows bumpers. These are bumpers that were favored by the great Clint Bellows. I have a few words to say about Clint on the other side of the break as well. My name is Chip Maxwell. I'm filling in for Gene Stothert. It's the KFAB comment line on News Radio 1110 KFAB.
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7: 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Well, we'll talk about all those kinds of things and all the great things about, of course, food. 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
17: The CDC says its data shows the U.S. death rate fell to a record low last year. The death rate was 689 per 100,000 people, and that's a 4.6% drop from 2024. Heart disease and cancer were the top two underlying causes of death in the U.S. Males, older adults, and black people showed the highest death rates. The number of New Yorkers diagnosed with Legionnaires' disease has now risen to 10. It was 2 on Friday. The increase comes as the city continues to check cooling towers in the impacted areas to see whether the potentially deadly bacteria has spread. All 10 cases are on the Upper East Side. Legionnaires' disease is a form of pneumonia which grows in warm water. People become infected by inhaling contaminated water vapor. The disease can be treated with antibiotics when you catch it early. Health update. I'm Sarah Lee Kessler.
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23: At the World Cup, Team USA lost its final group stage match 3-2 to Turkey. The game-winning goal for Turkey coming in stoppage time. The U.S. had already clinched the group and a berth in the round of 32. They meet Bosnia in the knockout round on Wednesday. The baseball action last night included the Yankee-Red Sox rivalry, with Boston taking the first of a four-game series 6-3. Yankee starter Cam Schlitter gave up 4 runs in the 5th and was tagged with a loss.
24: I think I was making good pitches. At the end of the day, I was giving them opportunities, so I feel like I battled, those first 4, getting out of that, getting myself out of those jams, and then, again, make a mistake there in the 5th.
23: Boston's Caleb Durbin capping off that 5th inning with a go-ahead 2-run homer. In Buffalo tonight, the puck drops on the NHL draft with round 1. Toronto picks first and is expected to take Penn State winger Gavin McKenna. The number 1 pick in the NBA draft, BYU's A.J. DePonsa, was introduced in Washington yesterday. He'll debut for the Wizards in the upcoming NBA Summer League. That's sports. I'm Matt McCoy.
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0: Saddle up. Bellows bumpers. The great Clint Bellows. That's Stephen Curtis Chapman. The faith-based song. Clint was a very devout Christian.

0: indulging me. Producer Peyton at the controls. I'm Chip Maxwell in for Gene Stothard. It is the KFAB comment line on News Radio 1110 KFAB, 402-558-1110. 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And then there's the talkback mic, which one of you already has taken advantage of. The more, the merrier. So Clint Bellows, I haven't seen her talk to Clint in a couple of years. Last time he was thinking of maybe moving back to California. I don't even know if he's still in town. Clint, if you are, if you're listening. He was in a different universe. He and I were on a station, and he was the afternoon drive host. I was the morning drive host, so we kind of played off each other. I remember one day the station was trying a new streaming system, and Clint had said, hey, when you're on your way home today, will you let me know if it, try streaming it. Tell me if it works, you know. So I call in. I call into his producer, and I say, "Hey, let Clint know my stream is working just fine." Well, Clint was a combination of Don Rickles, Rodney Dangerfield, and Dennis Miller. Dennis Miller for the content, wide-ranging and thoughtful content, but Dangerfield and Rickles for the kind of old school, bada-bing, bada-boom, and really not much of a filter. You know, Clint would just let her fly. And so his producer passes that up. Well, Clint goes right on the air and said, oh, he just heard from our good friend Chip Maxwell. He says his stream is working fine. That's great to hear, Chip. I take a pill for that myself. Anyway, I don't know, and see, there's Peyton chuckling over there. It's intergenerational, much of Clint's humor. His producer about fell off his chair, I guess, but I about cracked up my car driving home. But anyway, so Clint was one of a kind, and so my homage to Clint today is to use some of his favorite bumpers. All right, back to business here. I was going to come in with John Neihardt, the Poet Laureate of Nebraska. Before I go down that road, is there anything we need to catch up on, Peyton, for email or talkback or anything?
1: We're doing great here, Chip.
0: All right, good. Well, so Mamdani, in his July 4th address, in his Happy Birthday America, talks about, oh, it's terrible, the oligarchs own the country, and the children are going to bed hungry, and the workers are being exploited. I mean, it was classic socialist communist stuff. I'll give him that. But here's the point, and it's a big dividing line. And when you're trying to evangelize out there, turn that blue dot red, or even red, white, and blue, as one of our talkback contributors said, don't deny. Yeah, we had slavery for a century in this country, followed by another century of segregation. You know, we have had problems. There are warts. There are flaws in the history of America. But on balance, there's been so much more good. That's why people from every corner of this globe have and still try to get here legally or illegally. It's the best chance on the planet to make a good life for yourself and your family. Our system produces the best life for the most people. It's that simple. That's why they're still trying to get it. That's why many people who are here visiting for the World Cup are saying, oh, this isn't what I've been brainwashed about. This place is great. No wonder people love it here. So John Neihardt, our great poet laureate of Nebraska, it was an interview, I think, with Dick Cavett. Am I dating myself here? But at least these are Nebraska references. I think it was an interview with Dick Cavett. And Neihardt was talking about a young college student that he had, really curmudgeon, a cynic. He said, way too cynical for someone his age, you know. But really, that kind of applies today. Some of the most hardcore cynicism you see is among the young. I hate America. I hate America. Well, so Neihardt is telling this student, all right, I've got an assignment for you. I want you to go home and tonight and work on this. Come in tomorrow with a list of everything wrong about life. Are you kidding? Just do it. Just give me single spaced everything that's wrong. Just quick one sentence, you know, one summary. This is wrong, and this is wrong, and this is wrong, and bring it into me. And the student did it. He came in. It was single spaced, like two pages, you know, or front and back. It was, he had a pretty full list. And Neihardt said, okay. And he kind of scanning it, and he said, yeah, but I think most of what I see here, this is true. These things do happen. These are facts. Okay. Now, I have another assignment for you tonight. I want you to go home and write a list of everything good about life. Well, the student, haven't you been listening to me? There's nothing good. The world's terrible. America's terrible. Whatever, you know, everything's terrible. No. Come on. I want make a good faith effort. Sit down. At least there's one thing. You can think of one thing that's good. Maybe it's the dinner that you ate, you know, but like, one thing. And then try to come up with another and maybe a third. Make a good faith effort and come see me the next day, tomorrow. So the student does it, and the student, to his credit, Neihardt said, came in with an equally long, in fact, it might have even been slightly longer than his negative list, the list of the positive, the goods. And Neihardt looked at his list, and it was legit, you know, and he said, all right, you know what we learned from this is that, he said, life is like a buffet, and it's a buffet full of good stuff and bad stuff, positive and negative. What are you going to choose to feed on? What are you going to consume? What are you going to, because that's going to affect your outlook. You know, that's what you're, what are you going to do? Are you going to focus on the negative and consume the negative and be grouchy and mad all the time? There's plenty there to feed on if that's what you want to do. But there's also plenty of good there to feed on if you choose to do so. Now, life does throw you some things, toughness, hardship, negativity can crash in on your life. Storms do break in on your life, even if you don't choose them. But then how are you going to deal with that? Are you going to feed on the negative or feed on the positive to react to that? It's your choice whether you're going to go through life happy or miserable, you know, hopeful or despondent. It is your choice. It's what you choose to focus on and consume. That's where... Mom Donnie ticks me off when he gives that kind of a speech, because that is where I won't back off. On balance, there's much more good than bad, much more positive than negative in the America buffet as it has evolved over the last 2.5 centuries. And if you can't see that, I mean, you know, if you find yourself in a conversation with a blue dotter and maybe the person you're talking to, I don't know, maybe you can't make the sale, but the other 4 or 5 people in the conversation, hopefully they're listening and thinking, well, you know, that's right, that's true, you know. And I guess the challenge, the pushback or the challenge is this. See, you're going to put that blue dot in the yard. Well, okay, so you realize that one of the star Democrats of this cycle said that she... found herself at a restaurant and didn't have a napkin, so she wiped off her dirty hands on the nearby American flag to applause, to cheers at some kind of rally, and she won her primary. She will probably be, Chevalier is her name, she'll probably be a representative in the House from New York City. No. My blue dot doesn't stand for that. I don't believe in wiping off my hands on the American flag. I'm just for America. I'm for democracy. I'm for... Okay. I believe you. But the Democratic Party that your blue dot endorses is gleefully electing mayors and federal representatives who do see the American flag as a disposable rag. And they support Denise Powell because they see her as a fellow traveler. Whether or not you intend it, that's what your blue dot is supporting this election cycle. See that? I think that's a fair challenge. Now, you know, if you're listening out there and you like the blue dot and you disagree, for goodness sake, 402-558-1110, comment at kfab.com or use that talkback mic. I'll let you have your say. You and I probably won't agree, but it's helpful for listeners. Maybe there are other people out there making up their mind. Maybe you'll win a few converts. I'm confident I'll win some. But let's at least have the debate, the discussion, because I say you put a blue dot out there. And I've seen the blue dot signs are already out, and some of them have incorporated a wave, you know, blue wave. And so it's on. This is what Brinker Harding tapped into this. This is taking me back to the very first podcast I did in this recent iteration, this recent version of the Check with Chip podcast at KFAB.com. The first one was actually a video, and it's about how the center of gravity in the Democratic Party was shifting so far to the left that I thought the opportunity was right to turn the blue dot red. Pardon me for being so bold to say so, but I think that video has aged pretty well. That was back in March. I did that. I mean, look what's happening in these elections around the country. We've got Adam on the line. Adam on line one. Adam, welcome to the show.
1: Hey, thanks for taking my call. I was just calling in. I had just a couple of comments. One, on the controversy, I guess, with the American soccer team. I think international federations have a history of stepping on American athletes over the years. So it's nothing new to me. I don't know if the president should have got involved or not, but that's, you know, whatever to me. And two, what do you think of dual citizenship? I was having this conversation over the weekend. I don't believe there should be such thing as dual citizenship. I think you can only pledge your allegiance to one nation. But I think a lot of the problems that we have is we have a lot of people in this country who have dual citizenship. What is your take?
0: Yeah, I'm with you, Adam. I think you got to pick. You got to choose. Otherwise, you get these confusing situations. That's why I say, you know, that clause in the 14th Amendment about if you're born here and subject to the jurisdiction of the United States, well, then you're a citizen. Well, that's subject to the jurisdiction of, that means, well, what country, you know, it's referring to the parents. What country did you come from? What country issued your passport? You know, that's really, now, you know, so Adam's saying, yeah, but what if you got passports from two or three or more countries? Where does that leave you? I think you need to choose. I guess we can't stop other countries from saying, oh, no, you can be a citizen of our country as well, but perhaps the United States will tell us which one you want us to recognize, because we got to clarify it. I've got more to say about what appears to be a socialist takeover of the Democratic Party, but we need to enjoy another Bellows bumper and take our final break. We're heading into the final segment. I feel like we just got rolling. Well, hey, we'll get as many of you in as we can. 402-558-1110. Comment at KFAB.com or chime in on the talkback mic. I'm Chip Maxwell in for Gene Stothert. Producer Peyton is at the controls. It's the KFAB comment line on News Radio 1110.

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8: 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That man was Jeffrey Epstein, and he had set up a system designed to bring him underage girls. Local police and the federal government would investigate and, by their count, find dozens of victims. Epstein would become one of the world's most infamous predators, a man who could have faced decades in prison but served just 13 months in his own wing of a county jail.
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8: 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Truth and Lies, Jeffrey Epstein.
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14: A few miles from the glass spires of Midtown Atlanta lies the South River Forest. 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

0: He'll take care of the rest. Yeah. He'll see through it. Chip Maxwell in for Gene Stothert. Gene will be back at the mic tomorrow. The KFAB comment line, News Radio 1110 KFAB. 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Ron's waiting for us on line one. Ron, welcome to the show.
1: Well, I just wanted to say I'm so thankful that I live in this country in this day, because we have so many things to be thankful for. And I don't care if I'm Democrat, Republican, black, or white. We went through so many bad times in going way back to the Romans, people who were enslaving people. And even in our country, in the early history, we had slaves. But all that's been erased. And so now, at this time, I can't think of another place I'd rather be. Thank you.
0: I'm with you, Ron. And actually, I like his perspective there. You know, people take so much for granted. It isn't just, well, look around the world. If you spin the globe and boom, stop it somewhere with your finger, is there a place you'd rather hit, stop, land, than the United States of America? I'll tell you what, if there are other places you want to be, there are about 1,000 other people who would gladly take your place in America if you want to give it up. And then when you look down through history, what we have, this has not been the default setting for humanity. Most of humanity has been a grinding, you know, oppression, strong oppressing weak, and all this rhetoric that the socialists and communists use, yes, that has been the reality for much of human history. It is not here. Okay, and so you're right about that, and Ron, and it defies race or ethnicity or political party or whatever else. That is just a true objective reality. There's an episode here. I've dated myself already with Dick Cavett, right? How about the original Star Trek, speaking of the 1960s? There's an episode, I write about this in my books. There's an episode where this robotic device called Nomad is something went wrong in its programming, and it sterilizes, which is its word for destroys, anything imperfection, anything with an imperfection, anything that makes a mistake, people, entire planets, boom, gone, vaporized. So, you know, it's a problem that they've got to solve. And the way Kirk, Captain Kirk, defeats it is the device thinks that Kirk is its creator, which is a mistake, and so Kirk shows that to it, and it ends up destroying itself, okay? But that idea, if you make one mistake, boom, you're out, you're canceled. That's cancel culture, right? That's wokeism, you know? You make one mistake. How many of you have children who, you know, of all the thousands of decisions that you made in raising them, hopefully, most you got right, some you got wrong, or you were right, but your child thinks you were wrong, you know, and you get these lectures, you know, about how, what your mistakes are and how you failed. So your child has canceled you at least to some degree, or you, people do that about America as well. Find a flaw, find a problem. I mean, that's Saul Alinsky, Rules for Radicals, Leftist Orthodoxy. These people have high standards. So find a flaw, find an imperfection, and wipe them out with it. Say, well, then that means your whole thing is a fraud. People do that to religious faith, to Christianity. I had a colleague in the Nebraska legislature. I'll let you fill in the blank. So I'm going back 20 years. A very unique, one-of-a-kind colleague, very smart colleague, a very funny colleague, very talented colleague, but absolutely hated institutional religion, especially Christianity. And, you know, if there was an issue on the floor and it had a moral well, all issues have some moral component. But, you know, if this one did and someone would get up and start speaking and this person would say, you know, he tried to tear down a person with a Christian background or drawing on Christian beliefs for a position on a political issue, which is a perfectly valid thing to do as an American, he would say, meanwhile, these so-called Christians, and then launch into some example, contemporary or historical, of ignorance, viciousness, meanness, obnoxious behavior by a Christian person or organization. Therefore, because somebody somewhere violated the standard, the whole thing's a fraud. You know, Christianity's a fraud and religion's a fraud. Well, no, of course not. It's as I said before, we're in an imperfect world. We're in a fallen world. On balance, that's the Dennis Prager formula, the conservative commentator. On balance, is a person or an organization good or bad? It's just like a checkbook. Do the credits outweigh the debits? Or in a meal? All right, maybe one dish was bad, but were the other three good on balance? Was it good and nutritious and so forth? You've got to, that's the calculation. So don't let anybody on the left point out some flaw, some mistake, some fact, some sin, something bad that happened. Well, then that's it. That cancels America. That defines America. See, no, that's where you push back and say, no, wait a minute. For every bad thing like that, I can rattle off 10 good things like Ron could. They have nothing to do with politics or anything else. They're just flat out good things about being alive in America, especially in this day and age. I think it's important because, yeah, it's great. We have this America 250, Freedom 250, all these iterations of celebrating our 2.5 centuries. And it's great, and it's valid, and it's just right, and it's necessary. Good for the national soul, I think. It's a great antidote to some of the negativity out there. But then there's yesterday and today, July 6th and July 7th and July 8th, and on we go through the rest of this election cycle and on into the future. We got to keep working it. We got to keep at it, all right? If you need some help doing that, fixitnowchip.com. That's where you can go to get my books. All right. Hey, this has been fun filling in for a few days. Gene Stothert will be back at the mic tomorrow. Thank you, producer Peyton, for working the controls. Thank you, KFAB Nation, for letting me share a couple hours with you over the last few days. I think I mentioned Gene Stothert will be at the mic tomorrow, and Clay and Buck are next on News Radio 1110 KFAB. Can you
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5: Enough evidence to put his accused assassin on trial.
6: This week marks 10 months since Charlie Kirk was assassinated here in Utah, and his alleged killer, Tyler Robinson, has yet to even enter a plea.
5: Fox's Matt Finn at the courthouse in Provo.
6: Robinson's defense tried multiple strategies to get the possibility of the death sentence off the table and delay the beginning of this preliminary hearing that's scheduled to last through the week. Now, late last week, the Utah Supreme Court denied three appeals by Robinson's legal team, which paved the way for the prelim to begin today.
5: It's the first time Kirk's parents and widow Erica are in the courtroom with the defendant. We'll make a deal or finish the job. President Trump repeating that warning on Iran as talks remain paused for the days-long funeral of the slain supreme leader. Mass crowds also mourning members of his family killed on the first day of U.S. and Israeli attacks in February.
7: I went in for one reason, very strongly, that Iran cannot have a nuclear weapon. I'm not looking for regime change, although this is regime change. The first regime is gone. The second regime is gone. And I think the third regime is more reasonable, but we'll find out.
5: The president taking questions just after making history, ringing the opening bell for the New York Stock Exchange and the NASDAQ from the Oval Office, marking the launch of Trump investment accounts for kids. He's also defending a call he made to the head of soccer's governing world body, FIFA, which later reversed a red card decision against a U.S. player, reinstating Flo Balogun for tonight's World Cup match against Belgium.
7: I can only say this. I had nothing to do with the decision. What I did have to do is, I said, I think this should be reviewed because I watched the play. And he didn't do anything wrong.
5: The red card was controversial, so is the reversal, with Belgium's team appealing. 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
8: 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Omaha is named the least stressed out city in America. An analysis of the 100 largest cities in the U.S. looked at things like unemployment, commute times, income, housing affordability, childcare costs, divorce rates, health care, and crime. And Omaha comes in at the top of the list of the 100 largest cities. The study by Elevate Leadership ranks Lincoln second least stressed. Madison, Wisconsin comes in third. The top three most stressed out cities in the U.S. are Newark, New Jersey, Hialeah, Florida, and Paradise, Nevada. Four training programs at Metropolitan Community College in Omaha are now eligible for the new Pell Grant funding. The programs are certified pharmacy tech, phlebotomy tech, commercial driver's license, and CompTIA Plus, an IT program. Pell Grants are federal financial aid and don't have to be repaid. I'm Wendy Wilde.
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10: We've got a very typical July afternoon on the way with a high near 90 degrees, some mugginess in place, and pretty light winds. As we head through the night tonight, we'll fall back into the mid-60s, but set ourselves up for a very similar day tomorrow, back into the low 90s, and we'll have a heat index that ends up in the mid-90s with sunshine in place. In the First Alert 6 Weather Center, I'm meteorologist Jarrett Lansford.
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19: 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Kind of paining me, but I love my restaurants in Vegas. 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
7: Welcome back in. Clay and Buck are rolling through the Monday edition of the program. A lot of different stories we are tracking right now. One, let's talk about this a bit when we come back because we've got a quick turn here. But Buck, there is increasing speculation that the Graham Plattner Maine Senate campaign may be in dire straits yet again over potential revelations coming out. Why would those revelations come out now? Well, it's after July 4th, so they don't get buried. But I believe until July 21st-ish, Democrats can simply replace Graham Plattner on the ballot with another candidate, probably Janet Mills, the sitting governor, if he were to withdraw. He's won the nomination fair and square, but we could have a Joe Biden-Kamala Harris-like situation in some way where you get a removal. We'll talk about that and what the topic is. Remember, there is no pathway, essentially, to Democrats taking back control of the Senate without flipping that Susan Collins seat in Maine.
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7: It's Team USA against Belgium tonight in the round of 16. 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
14: A few miles from the glass spires of Midtown Atlanta lies the South River Forest. 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
26: I just instantly started freaking out, yelling to the world, what's going on? 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I mean, I'm out in the middle of nowhere. 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
13: 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You know, it was tough.
11: 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Blood Trails.
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1: Welcome back in here to Clay and Buck. And we got a lot of you weighing in, which we love to hear from all of you about everything going on. As we know today, the biggest thing is anticipation of this World Cup soccer match tonight between the U.S. and Belgium. I am rooting for America, even though I told you all from the very beginning that England will actually win the whole thing. If that's correct, by the way, that would be, from the non-sports guy on this, you know, the non-sports commentator on this program, that would be a phenomenal call. I think I was getting 5-1 odds. Might have put a little money on this one. So that's pretty fantastic overall. And I would just tell you, if you're wondering who's like most, this French team is, and does anyone who's not French want to see the French win, Clay? This is the thing. I think if, you know how they do those maps when there's like a Super Bowl, and sometimes it's a little sad because every state except for the state of the team is like rooting for the other team. That's the world, except French people want France to win. I don't think a single other country anywhere in the world would be like, you know who I want to see win this thing? France. But their team is unbelievably stacked. Talent-wise, they're the number. They have the most talent on one team. That's just reality. But that doesn't mean they're going to win necessarily, you know? So there are other things, you know, on any given Sunday, Monday, Tuesday, Wednesday, or Thursday. There's a lot of things that could happen here. So I am looking forward to this. Do you want to... How deep into this main Senate race thing do we want to get? Because the Graham Plattner story up to this point has just been one long series of, this is the guy that Democrats think is going to be the next senator from Maine? And tell us what you have on this one. It's a little early stage, but...
15: There are... So, in the prediction market universe right now, there are odds that are surging that Graham Plattner is going to be facing another scandal story. Remember, I know this kind of got snowed under, but in the New York Times article that was published about Graham Plattner's past relationships, the campaign acknowledged that he used to regularly say that if anyone tried to rob his apartment, he was going to rape them, but not in a gay way, just to establish dominance. The guy has a Nazi tattoo on his chest, and he regularly would go around telling people, I will rape any man who tries to rob my apartment, but not in a gay way, just to establish dominance. And so this guy's got a lot of things in his past that are shady. Also, the whole, oh, I'm just a oyster farmer from Maine. No, he had an oyster farm. His mommy runs a restaurant, and she bought his oysters. His dad bought his house. He is basically unable to provide for himself otherwise, so he's trying to get a job as a United States senator. And he's got a lot of dark issues in his past, it appears. And what I would say is significant here, and I've said this for some time, I believe the date, team, will you look up the date officially in Maine to pay attention to the timing? Once it's, and I'm going to say July 22nd, but it's somewhere in this vicinity. Once he is the nominee on July 22nd, he can no longer be removed from the ballot. So his name is going to be on there against Susan Collins. Until then he is still fair game in the media universe. And it feels to me like Democrats, this is not a Republican thing, it feels to me like Democrats are still trying to get him off the ballot, because the ideal thing for Republicans is Graham Plattner's on the ballot, and then there are awful stories that come out on July 22nd once his name can no longer be removed, and it makes it highly unlikely that he's going to be able to win this Senate race. And so that is what's going on right now. He has canceled events, and there are a bunch of stories out there suggesting that the reason he's canceling events is because they're bracing for another very critical story about his past to come out, and odds of him dropping out of this race have surged on Polymarket and Kalshi. That's what's going on. Now, let's take a couple. You want to take a couple more calls here, Buck, before we go to break? We've got people been waiting a while.
1: Yeah.
15: We got a ton of North Carolinians weighing in today. North Carolina is going to have 100% viewership on this U.S.-Belgium game going on based on our callers. Jim in North Carolina, what you got for us? Jim.
16: Hello?
15: Yeah, we're waiting for you, Jim.
16: Oh, hey, sorry about that, guys. Just down the field. Hey, have an idea for you, marketing idea. You think of the Democratic Party, kind of, Buck, you touched on it earlier. What use are they? They're kind of like that dysfunctional child, always complaining. If you look at what they've accomplished the last 40 years, it's basically nothing. Look at the visitors that have come over to this country. They love it. If our founders were alive, they'd be like, what's the use of this party? We basically have a single-party country. Here's a new bumper sticker. Deport the Democrats.
15: It's funny. Thank you for the call. Look, I said this before, Buck, and you kind of echoed it a little bit too. When I see all of these foreigners coming to America and posting about how amazing America is, I really wish we could replace some of these guys with the people who are here talking about how awful America is that are recent immigrant citizens, whose life is infinitely better than it would be anywhere else. I want people to love America. That doesn't seem like a difficult thing to ask for people who are newly in the country.
1: Do you see some of these Scottish and Japanese and Bosnian and other tourists discovering Buc-ee's for the first time?
15: Oh, yes.
1: They're amazed that this thing known as Buc-ee's exists. I mean, there's like a childlike wonder I still have never been to a Buc-ee's, which is, I need to address this. I know.
15: I met the owner of Buc-ee's at a Texas A&M game. He's a big Aggie fan. I would put every spare dollar that I have. I don't know if he ever listens to the program. I don't know how many Buc-ee's high-level execs ever listen or if they'll clip this. It is rare that there is a company that I don't have any involvement in at all, right? That I have just been able to experience. And if you told me, hey, Clay, you have the ability to invest in this company, I would put every spare dollar I have into this company. They keep opening new Buc-ee's. It is an experience unlike any other. Heck, they now, Buck, because I got my Tesla. I drove my Tesla to Knoxville, Tennessee a few weeks ago. I had a son doing a football camp at the University of Tennessee. We took a trip, drove the Tesla up there. Buc-ee's now not only to having basically the cheapest gas you can find anywhere. By the way, gas prices back down, as we told you they likely would be. Price of oil and gas on futures lower than it was before we invaded Iran. Buc-ee's now has huge superchargers too. So I plugged in my Tesla just like I would have if I'd stopped to get gas. The Tesla charged 20 minutes full on charge. It allows me to continue my trip. And in the meantime, I'm walking around in the inside of the Buc-ee's, and it swarmed, and I would put every dollar there. But yes, I love these videos that I'm seeing of all these guys and gals talking about how much they love things like Buc-ee's in America. Matt in North Carolina.
17: Hello.
15: Yeah, we got you. What's up, Matt?
17: All right. Well, I'm preface this by saying I am not a soccer fan at all. I don't know anything about soccer, but what I would like to bring up that I haven't heard is with this guy in question being suspended. He was born in America, but he was raised in England because his mom missed the flight to England. So why are we sticking up for this guy so badly when he's not helped us, whether it was playing high school here or college? I don't know if he played pro in America.
15: He's eligible. Okay, I'll answer. He's eligible in three different countries based on the way that FIFA determines eligibility for representing national teams. He is Nigerian. His parents are Nigerian. He was raised in England. His mom was visiting the United States while she was pregnant. They, according to the reports that I've read, they determined that she was potentially going to deliver so soon during her trip that they would not allow her to leave. And so he was born in New York City 25 years ago. She was legally here. And the birthright citizenship law on the books makes him eligible to play for either England, the United States, or Nigeria. He chose to play for the United States. So what you're really asking is, do you have an issue with the way that FIFA determines eligibility? If you're eligible to play, I don't know where you sign off on this, Buck. If you are eligible to play for the United States and you are good at any sport in the world, I would like to have you play for the United States. I would prefer that you not do what the what's the woman's name that was the skier that is born and raised here but also has Chinese citizenship, and Eileen Gu. Eileen Gu, if you remember that story during the Olympics, she goes to Stanford. She's born and raised here. She decides she wants to take money to go play for China. I would prefer you play for the United States. So that's the story, the background for that, for anybody who wants to get into the background of Balogun particularly. And I want to tell all of you about Americans for Prosperity and the difference that they are making as we celebrate America 250. Over the July 4th weekend, thousands of Americans gathered with their families to read the Declaration of Independence. I read the Declaration of Independence. I try to do it every July 4th. A lot of it a recitation of issues, but the top and the bottom really kind of very captivating. 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
7: It's Team USA against Belgium tonight in the round of 16. U.S. coach Mauricio Pochettino says FIFA made the right call to make U.S. striker Flo Balogun available for the match in Seattle.
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21: Here's something pretty disturbing I discovered while researching this podcast. This is what it actually says on the Los Angeles Police Department website. The site states that the Adult Missing Persons Unit investigates 3,200 cases a month. And 70% of those missing people are found or returned voluntarily within 2 or 3 days. It goes on to explain, and I quote here, "Since being a missing person is not a crime, police are given a very limited role while conducting these types of investigations." At the bottom of the webpage, it gets more disturbing. There's a section titled, "What if they never returned?" And here's the official police advice. In such situations, you may want to enlist the services of a private investigator to assist in your search. If you can't afford a PI, the police elaborate, quote, "Another option would be to contact the Salvation Army, which has a missing persons locator program." There is not a single sentence on the LAPD website that would lead a loved one of a missing person to have any faith that the police would properly investigate it. What the LAPD is basically saying is, if someone you love goes missing, don't overreact. They'll probably turn up, unless they don't, in which case you should get someone besides the police to look into it. All this is my way of saying, if the police took missing persons cases as seriously as they do, say, bank robberies, I wouldn't have had to do this podcast in the first place and end up chasing a violent criminal halfway around the country. 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
15: Welcome back in, Clay and Buck. I was just saying off air to Buck, now's a good time. I don't always give PR advice, but if you've got some dirty laundry that you want to drop, get as little attention as you possibly can. Right about 6:30 Eastern time tonight, 7 p.m., right as the U.S. gets ready to play against Belgium, huge audience going to sit down. It's a good time to get some dirty laundry out there. Just saying, it would snow under 100% to a large extent. I wanted to mention this. We are going to soon be streaming all 3 hours of this radio program, multiple different places. It's going to be awesome. YouTube, we're going to try to start testing it this week. Doesn't mean it's going to go flawless. You know that we are imperfect when it comes to all aspects of tech, but it is pretty cool. In June, we doubled the audience that we had the previous month on YouTube. A lot of you are starting to watch. YouTube continues to grow. I would encourage you guys, if you haven't already, go subscribe to the Clay and Buck YouTube channel. In addition to the 600 AM FM radio stations, Sirius XM, all the people out there who listen on podcast, we're trying to be all places for all people. You can watch all 3 hours. If you were watching on video right now, you would see me sitting in my U.S. Men's World Cup jersey, and you would be able to experience the show in a different way. Also, Buck, you know this, but I see this all the time. My kids are on YouTube all day long. If you like this show and you like some of the arguments that we are making, you can go to where the kids and the grandkids are. You can tell them, you can share clips with them. We're going to be on YouTube in a big way. We're also on TikTok and Instagram and everywhere else. But on YouTube Live, you can tell your kids, your grandkids, hey, check out Clay and Buck. And they probably, hopefully, will enjoy what they are able to find here. We got a ton of talkbacks. You want to hit some of these talkbacks, Buck?
1: Yes, go for it. Dealer's Choice, what's your favorite one right now?
15: Well, I was going to say Womp Womp. Steve in Toledo disagrees with everything we've said, basically the whole show. Cut A.
2: Yeah, I kind of disagree with you guys a little bit. I mean, they have rules in place. They don't have no such thing as instant replay in FIFA, as far as I know. Would they do something like that in the middle of the Super Bowl or the World Series? All of a sudden, the commissioner, whoever, just changes mind on a certain penalty. We've all got football teams that have lost Super Bowls by one bad call, but you know what? It happens, and it's a rule.
15: I mean, if you can fix an errant call, the reason we have instant replay is to fix errant calls. FIFA let Ronaldo, who's about to take the field, avoid a two-game World Cup suspension by changing the rules and granting his appeal. It's why there is a process in place that allows this to occur. Phil in Houston, cut B.
3: Clay and Buck, with regard to the trump card played for the United States, for the FIFA, I think that England should make the same request of FIFA for the red card England got on Sunday night, because I think that was a bum red card. Also,
15: I would appeal. I mean, I would do the exact same. Would you, I imagine, would say the same thing, Buck? It was more of a legitimate red card than the one the U.S. got. But if I were involved in English soccer, he's not as important of a player to them as Balogun is for us. But I would 100% say go ahead and make your appeal.
1: Yes, absolutely. Phil from Houston listens on KTRH. Jerry from Westchester in New York on WORE.
4: Yeah, it's pretty amazing tuning in today. And for 20 minutes right off the top, it's like a bizarro world where Buck is talking sports the entire time. Unbelievable. I kind of like it, though.
1: Thank you. You know, I'm a man. I can wear many hats here. You know, I like sports. I just don't like watching them as much as Clay does. Right? But this is an important distinction. I'm not sitting here like a troll under the bridge saying only finger painting and Mahjong for me, thank you. Like, I like sports.
15: I will say, between you with the Knicks run and now the World Cup, I'm getting on Twitter and seeing you tweet all hours of the day and night now about the latest sports ball news. And one more quickly, if we can get to it. Jim in Colorado, cut H.
5: I'm not a huge soccer fan, but I just think we have to pray that this team keeps on winning. It's really uniting people, and it's a good thing for the country. And if people want to hate and not support the team, well, it just makes them look even more stupid. So, I mean, it's a win-win. Go Team USA.
15: Perfect conclusion. I agree with everything Jim just said. Buck, I hope tomorrow we're celebrating a big win. And Balogun doing the Trump dance. My goodness, it would be amazing.
6: Speaking truth and having fun. 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
13: A red card reversal stands. On the Sabrady, Fox News, soccer's world governing body FIFA says Belgium's appeal of the reversal is ruled inadmissible because they weren't involved in the initial call last week during a game with Bosnia. So a star U.S. player, Flo Balogun, will be eligible for tonight's game against Belgium. This as President Trump faces questions about his phone call to the FIFA president asking for the red card to be reviewed.
14: I think the referee's call was horrible. And nobody talks about that. They talk about the red card like it's fine. Nobody talks. The referee's decision to red card. I didn't know what the hell a red card was. When I found out, I said, you got to be kidding.
13: But insisting he only requested a review and that it was FIFA's decision, the FIFA president says independent judicial bodies make these decisions. Belgium's soccer federation telling the U.S. federation it will contest Balogun's eligibility if he's listed for play tonight. A police officer is the first witness called by prosecutors at a hearing on probable cause to send Charlie Kirk's accused assassin to trial in Utah.
25: Officer Chris Bagley testified after Charlie Kirk was killed at Utah Valley University. He believed he heard gunfire from a rifle, and this prompted him to investigate the top of a campus building in the direct line of sight called the Losee Center. He said he saw disturbed gravel where it appeared someone had been lying down on the roof.
26: I asked dispatch to get on the camera system and to see if anybody was on top of the Losee building during the time of the incident. Dispatch came back and advised me that there was a male individual on top of the roof that was there at the time of the shooting.
25: In their efforts this week to convince the judge to move forward with trial for Tyler Robinson, the prosecution plans to play video of a police interview with Robinson's romantic partner.
13: Fox's Jessica Rosenthal. A Texas law requiring age verification and parental consent for minors to download certain apps will stand for now. The U.S. Supreme Court just rejecting an emergency appeal to block enforcement. 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
0: A Colombian man visiting the U.S. for the World Cup was arrested after leading deputies on a chase in southwest Iowa, just across the river from Nebraska City. The Fremont County Sheriff's Office says 33-year-old Nestor Morantes Segura was driving 90 miles per hour on Interstate 29 when deputies tried to stop him. Authorities say he continued for about 10 miles before pulling over. Segura told deputies he did not hear the siren and believed drivers only had to pull over when both lights and sirens were activated. He was charged with eluding, posted a $1,000 bond, and later traveled to Kansas City to watch Colombia advance in the World Cup. Omaha is named the least stressed city in America. An analysis by Elevate Leadership looked at the 100 largest cities in the U.S. and rated them on a number of factors, including unemployment, income, and housing affordability. I'm Claire Burnett.
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16: We've got a very typical July afternoon on the way with a high near 90 degrees, some mugginess in place, and pretty light winds. As we head through the night tonight, we'll fall back into the mid-60s, but set ourselves up for a very similar day tomorrow, back into the low 90s. We'll have a heat index that ends up in the mid-90s with sunshine in place. In the First Alert 6 Weather Center, I'm meteorologist Jarrett Lansford.
17: Thank you, Jarrett. 88 degrees across the metro, Omaha, Council Bluffs, and Lincoln.
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2: He's not your normal talk show host. But these are not normal times. Sorry, Moonbats. He's back. Chris Baker on News Radio 1110 KFAB.
3: All right. Happy Monday. Happy Monday, everybody. It's the Chris Baker radio program as we are here in our 4th of July weekend hangover. And that's how I feel today. But I didn't drink or anything during the 4th of July. I just think I was overcome with emotion and patriotism. And I'm going to wait and get into all of the details of this. But if you've been listening, you know that I'm very good friends with the Wall of Honor Patriot Thunder Tour people who went to Washington, D.C. for the big 4th of July celebration. They set up that amazing wall there. And as with any big event, there's always going to be some hiccups here and there. There's going to be a little issue. And the bad thing is that in a big event like this, when there is a little issue, it is very hard to get it corrected in a timely manner. So without going into too many details, I just want you to know that your senator, Pete Ricketts, was instrumental in making sure that the America's Wall of Honor, built right here in Omaha, Nebraska, and probably one of the greatest displays on the National Mall this weekend, your senator, our senator, Pete Ricketts, was instrumental in clearing up any of those last-minute goofy details. And he moved quickly. And even better, he checked back in. Hey, is everything going okay? All right, good. Let me know if you have a problem. And so I just want to point that out because there was nothing for him to gain. It was it was a group of individuals who built this amazing display and decided, they've invited us to be there. We're going. So they loaded up 5 trucks, drove to Washington, D.C. at their own expense, set that giant wall up on the National Mall where it was truly probably the most amazing display up there. At least all the feedback that I have heard secondhand. But when all those guys get back to Omaha, we'll get them on the show and let them tell the stories, because there's some really good stories, man. You know, anytime you do a big event, there's always something is going to come up. And you may go to, like, if you go to a big outdoor event and stuff, you'll see a bunch of people usually in yellow or green shirts with walkie-talkies, and they're all walking around real fast, look like they're just totally swamped. Well, that's because they are. And it is almost impossible to get problems ironed out in a timely manner. And so it was so important that Pete Ricketts, senator, took special interest in this deal. And so it's just real. I'm really glad to hear that. He was instrumental in making sure that everything went off without a hitch. By the way, Sam Lawson, tremendous video guy, producer, he's awesome. He set up a 360 camera
4: right in the middle of all those fireworks. So when they get back, he'll do whatever magic video guys do. I don't even know what it is they do. I know Peyton does because he knows how to do it, but I don't. I just look at stuff and go, wow, that's neat. Sam will do the magic that he always does, and then we will link from KFAB to his page where you would be able to put on a VR headset, and it's just like being there, except it's not 10,000 degrees. So they had a... they definitely had some weather problems, and as I heard the story, there was 150,000 people that had made their way to the mall, and then all of a sudden, the Secret Service comes out and says, yeah, we got bad weather coming in. We got a lot of heat. We got 60 to 80 mile an hour winds coming in, so everybody has to leave, right? And now you would think that in event, at an event like this, that you would have some people that they didn't want to go or they wanted to argue or debate. I was told there was none of that. Everybody was nice and orderly, and they followed instructions, and then later they came back in to see the president's speech. But I'm going to quit talking about it because they're going to have great stories to tell you, but this was an incredibly special event, and just know that the state of Nebraska really shined at this event with that big giant wall display, and then lots of patriotism, man. I went to some things locally and just saw a lot of happy people with waving American flags and celebrating the 250th birthday of our great nation. And I just want to point this out. This is just the beginning. We got a whole year of this. And on this show, we will try to celebrate the greatest country on the face of the earth on a daily basis, one way or another. But of course, not everybody is happy.
5: This is the
4: if somebody's going to find something to whine about, it'll be the moon bats. Oh, yeah. Moon bat email. Yeehaw. Oh, that's a good thing. Oh, we'll take that. All right, here we go. Big sing-along. Come on now.

0: time for Moonbat Email on the Chris Baker Radio Program. Moonbat Email brought to you by Moonbats. And here we go. Email number one. Dear Chris, any comment on Trump's failed 4th of July State Fair? Nobody showed up, and he made a boring speech to an empty National Mall. This shows you people are tired of Trump, and more important, people are tired of American arrogance. I added that enunciation. All right, here we go. Email number two. Dear Chris, I'm so embarrassed. First, we spent $2 billion on Trump's 4th of July celebration. You did? I didn't know that. Then Trump bribed a FIFA official to remove a red card suspension and allowing an American player who is a criminal to play anyway. Trump would have never done this for a black athlete. You want to tell him? Okay, here we go. Email number three. Dear Chris, now that we can move past this 250 birthday riz, we can focus on important things like Medicare for all, abolishing ICE, amnesty for immigrants, and climate change. These emergencies don't disappear when the fireworks and ultimate patriarchy celebrations begin. Oh, and there you go. Your Moonbat Email on the Chris Baker Radio Program.
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3: It's Team USA against Belgium tonight in the round of 16. U.S. coach Mauricio Pochettino says FIFA made the right call to make U.S. striker Flo Balogun available for the match in Seattle.
4: We were punished enough against Bosnia-Herzegovina to play with 10 men, 30 minutes, in a decision that was complete unfair.
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3: 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It's Chris Baker on News Radio 1110 KFAB. Oh, my goodness gracious. So I'm learning more and more about soccer every day. Peyton Hylock, producer of The Big Show, is a soccer fan, a soccer player, and he has edumacated me on many aspects of soccer. So now we have a first. You know, they've talked about this FIFA. That whole name just sounds like a drink. You know, it sounds like some... Yeah. You know, energy drink or something, some bougie chick energy drink. Anyway, so FIFA lifted the red card suspension. I can't even say this guy's name. Is he from here?
5: He was born here, yes, but he lived in England his whole life.
3: Oh, wow. So he was an anchor baby.
5: His mom was trying to go home and she was too pregnant. They wouldn't let her get on the plane.
3: Oh, wow. Well, whatever. Good for him.
5: Yeah.
3: Anyway, so the president called the head FIFA guy and said, hey, you know, I think that was a really bad call. And the head FIFA guy looked at it and said, you know, you're right. So they lifted the suspension. Now, I was unaware of this, but listen to this. Peyton, explain to our audience just how big this is.
5: Yeah, Chris, I said this already. This was unprecedented. You get that red card, and you have to miss the next game. You miss the next game, that's your punishment. And they decided, you know what? It was a bad call, so we're going to let him play again in the next game. That doesn't happen, Chris.
3: That's never happened.
5: That doesn't ever happen. Never happened. And I have lots of feelings about this, but I just would like to say that I do not agree with this decision.
3: Oh, yeah.
5: So you
3: like hate it. America.
5: No, I love America. and I hope he plays because he's good.
3: Yeah.
5: He's good, but it's for the integrity.
3: It's going to tarnish the whole tournament now.
5: It feels that way. Yep.
3: So if they beat Belgium, which is who they play tonight, and then that puts them, what, in the eight? There's eight teams left after this?
5: Mm-hmm.
3: Then... wow. So if the U.S. somehow wins this, you know there's going to be an asterisk. There's going to be, well, they won, but it's only because their mean old president stepped in and said, hey, you're in our country, man.
5: Yeah, I didn't like this. And when it first came out on Saturday morning, or was it maybe Sunday morning, there was no watermark of Trump on this. The news outlets came out with it, and they said FIFA overturned the decision. Red card doesn't count. He can play.
3: Right.
5: And then it wasn't until a few hours later that it started to come out that Trump was kind of making some phone calls, talking to some people, doing what he likes to do, master negotiator, problem solver.
3: Yeah, well, that he is a problem solver. That's true. But I think also I would put in just this identity in America where – we now have, you know, there's gambling. So we now have, you know, replay calls and calls overturned on a regular basis. So to us as sports fans, I'm guessing that, well, we're used to it now because, you know, they got the ball strike thing and, you know,

0: replays and, you know, plays overturned, you know, all kinds of junk. And by the way, some of our athletes, you know, have been involved in murders and then played in the Super Bowl the following year. Yeah. So, yeah, we have a history of just kind of turning a blind eye to athletes. But that does not look good around with the Euro people.
1: Yeah, I really don't like it. And I, like I said, I hope he plays. I would enjoy that. He's a really good player for us. But at the end of the day, I'm not a fan. Not a fan.
0: Wow. Well, you know what? You got integrity. And, here's what I think. I believe, well, first of all, it's soccer. But but I think, you know, if the U.S., who's never won a World Cup, in fact, if I'm correct, they've never advanced this far.
1: They have gotten to 8 teams remaining.
0: Oh, okay.
1: The quarterfinals. But
0: yeah.
1: So they win this game, they're at that level of where they've never been before.
0: Aha. Uh-huh. So if they were to go on and win this, then there will be the, well, Trump interfered, you know, as if Trump, you know, put on like a wig and his own shorts and went running out there.
1: Yeah. I mean, FIFA came out and said, well, according to article, section, page, blah, line number 4, this was a wrong decision. I was like, okay.
0: Yeah, they've done that before.
1: Okay, I understand that. And maybe what happened is Trump said to them, hey, guys, let's just look a little bit deeper into this. Like, maybe Trump pushed them to look into it as much as they did. And then they ruled that way. I don't think Trump went in there with an iron fist and said, you better change this.
0: Then or I'll send you to China.
1: China. China.
0: Well, the world cracks up, and we are here to chronicle it here on the Chris Baker radio program. It's News Radio 1110 KFAB. Let's see what's on. You know what? Let's see what's on TV.
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3: Hello, ma'am. The reason I pulled you over is we've received a call regarding someone placing blue dot signs in people's yards. They don't. Ma'am, they don't want them. No, all you have to do is leave. Ma'am, I don't want to give you a ticket.
2: Looks like she's really agitated. 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
16: 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Those men, trusted educators, football coaches, and twins, are now facing more than 50 charges related to alleged child sex abuse. So why did it take so long? This is a story about a group of women who say they survived the abuse, who took matters into their own hands and are still fighting for the girls they used to be.
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23: News. I'm Deborah Valentine. Belgium appealed FIFA's decision to allow Team USA star player Flo Balogun to play in tonight's round of 16 World Cup match, but the governing body rejected the appeal. Fox's Jonathan Hunt.
24: They have ruled Belgium's appeal against the reinstatement of Flo Balogun for tonight's critical game as inadmissible. They say that Belgium was not a party to this process and therefore has no standing for that appeal.
23: Tonight's round 16 matchup is on Fox at 8 Eastern Time. President Donald Trump ringing the opening bell of the New York Stock Exchange from the White House, marking the July 4th launch of the Trump accounts. The president is heading to Turkey tonight for the NATO summit ahead of Israel Prime Minister Netanyahu's expected visit to the White House. 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
25: Got a very typical July afternoon on the way with a high near 90 degrees, some mugginess in place, and pretty light winds. As we head through the night tonight, we'll fall back into the mid-60s, but set ourselves up for a very similar day tomorrow, back into the low 90s, and we'll have a heat index that ends up in the mid-90s with sunshine in place. In the First Alert 6 Weather Center, I'm meteorologist Jarrett Lansford.
1: 88 degrees in Omaha, Council Bluffs, and Lincoln.
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28: 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Hello, it's the Chris Baker Program, and we're happy to be here with you. So let me clear something up, because a lot of people are now calling and they're arguing with Peyton. And I'm just going to tell you right now, never argue with Peyton. Peyton does not make stuff up. If he tells you something, it's true. All right. So anyway, so I'm getting emails and people are calling. I had no idea we had this many soccer fans, Peyton. I'll be really honest with you, but apparently, people believe that the FIFA guys pulled a red card suspension on Ronaldo, who, from what I understand, is the most popular soccer player in the history of soccer. Is he more popular than Pele?
1: Probably.
28: Yeah.
1: Yeah.
28: Okay. Just wondering. All right. So explain to the audience what happened, Peyton.
1: So in order to make the World Cup, you have to qualify. You have to win a certain number of games. In the last game, Ronaldo got a red card, and FIFA said that was so bad, Ronaldo, so bad, we have to give you 3 games of suspension.
28: Oh!
1: 3 games!
28: The horror!
1: And then they went back and they reviewed it, and they said, okay, you know what, we're just going to drop it down to 1 game, and then once you sit out that 1 game, then you can play in the World Cup.
28: There you go. So that's what's going on there. We appreciate everybody trying to make sure that we get this correct. We do appreciate it. But we just had to clarify. They didn't pull his suspension. They just said, well, we were going to suspend you for 3. Now we're only going to suspend you for 1. So it could be like good time for FIFA. So that's what it is. You get a sentence of 3, you serve 1. So there you go. Anyway, brilliant analogy. Thank you, Peyton. Well done. All right, it's a Chris Baker Program. Other soccer news. This is kind of funny. First of all, we had a Colombian World Cup visitor for some reason drove into Iowa and then led Iowa State Patrol on a high-speed chase. Oh, yeah, he's a Colombian. He was in town for the World Cup in Kansas City, and he was doing 90 miles an hour in a 70-mile-an-hour zone. In case you don't know, that's going to get you pulled over. And it was at 1:30 in the morning. Now, where was this guy going at 1:30 in the morning at 90 miles an hour in Iowa? Did he miss his exit to Lee's Summit? Is that what it was? He missed his exit or something? Whatever. So the pursuit went about 10 miles, finally came to a stop. after officers deployed spike strips. Well, his excuse, I didn't know. That's it. He didn't know. He said that he was unable to hear the sirens of the deputy's vehicle. Never heard of that, but whatever. And mistakenly believed that motorists are not required to pull over if only the emergency lights are on. What? Well, no wonder people keep croaking on the way to the hospital in Columbia. So anyway, he was booked on charges of excessive speeding, eluding law enforcement, and then he posted his $1,000 cash bail, and he was allowed to travel to Kansas City just in time to watch the Colombian national team's 1-0 victory over Ghana and advanced his home country's team to the World Cup round of 16. So there you go. There's another visitor from out of the country that... Yeah, I didn't think we had to pull over for lights. I got a little thing. How about rental car companies? Can't you just have a little card that goes in the car to help foreigners understand the rules of the road? That would be nice. Maybe, you know, maybe we do that. And then here's another soccer fan story that I find pretty funny. An English soccer fan vanished while traveling to the World Cup in the United States. His family was beside themselves with worry. Apparently, he was in Spain on his way to the United States, but he lost his phone, which had all of his airline travel tickets in it. Huh? See, all you phone lovers out there. Oh, it's just, you know, we just scanned the code. I got my tickets on my phone. Anyway, so he lost his phone, didn't have any of the numbers that were stored in it, didn't know. That's why I have a little card in my wallet with emergency numbers. So he didn't go to the embassy or nothing. And a guy who's affectionately known as Little Mick says he didn't have access to the internet and was completely unaware that his family was losing their minds searching for him, because they apparently thought, oh my gosh, he's gone to America and he's been gunned down by some white supremacist or something. Well, after a lot of searching and hand-wringing, they found him sitting at a bar in Spain watching the World Cup on TV, and had no idea his family was looking for him. So the whole panic, and there he is at the bar. Hey, I'm right here. I'm just right here watching the game. I couldn't fly. My tickets were in my phone, and I didn't have any of my phone numbers on me. So I'm just sitting here in the bar. I still got a credit card, so I can just sit here and get hammered and watch the World Cup game, and it'll be really awesome. 10 days that guy was out of touch. Ten days. And they called Interpol. They had international bulletins out looking for this guy, a little guy known as Little Mick. I wonder if that was in the description. Well, he's a rather small fella. Is that him? Nah, that guy's too tall. Anyway, I thought that was kind of funny, too. So there you go. But I love a story that ends happily. And that's really good. All right. Coming up on the radio program, by the way, I just want you to know I have a ton of stories in front of me. There's commie stuff. There's goofy stuff. There's local stuff. But the thickest stack of paperwork that I have is focused on what apparently is the biggest story in America today. And that is Taylor Swift got married. Look how thick this is. Look at that. I pulled a bunch of papers out of it, too, that were just dumb pictures and everything. So apparently Taylor Swift got married in New York City. And New York City policemen had to stand out in front of Madison Square Garden in the scorching heat while Taylor Swift and Travis Kelce got married. But when you hear what went into this thing, this is a heck of an event. But I'm already going to make a prediction, Peyton. I'm predicting that I hope I'm wrong, because I don't ever want to see any marriage blow up. But I predict that the Taylor Swift Travis Kelce marriage will not last forever. I got some years in my brain. I'm not going to give those out yet. Want to know why I think it's not going to work? I'll tell you. Number one, he is a high-profile goofball football player. High-profile goofball football players are not accustomed to being upstaged. And if you'll notice, every story begins with Taylor Swift and Travis Kelce's wedding, right? So that's number one. The second reason why I think this marriage won't last is because Travis Kelce, I don't think, is going to be treated as if he's a man. I think he's going to be treated as if, well, you're married to the woman worth over $2 billion, Travis Kelce. Are you going to carry her purse? I don't want to mention any names of other superstar women whose husband carries their purse, but but anyway, I hate to say it. I don't want to predict bad things, but I see big trouble coming. And I hope it does, and I hope it works out well. I hope they stay married forever, and they have a bunch of good looking kids, and everything is awesome. Even though I do think Travis Kelce is a jerk, because the only person that he did not invite to the wedding was the kicker. Now I can't think of the name. I feel so bad.
1: I need to know this.
28: Yeah, you don't know this either? I can't think of his name. He was just...
1: Harrison Butker?
28: Yes, there Harrison it is. Butker. Yeah, Harrison Butker. He was not invited.
1: It was a Benedictine speech guy.
28: Yeah, so he was not invited to what is actually supposed to be a religious ceremony, which, you know, I mean, I don't know. Is that some irony or what? Anyway, so actually the biggest stories from that are the celebrities who didn't stay for the whole thing. A lot of them made appearances, and then they left. So, which is kind of what I would have done. I would have shown up and went, okay, hey, I'm here. Yep, all right, okay, yep, all right, I'm out. Because, sir, you're in Madison Square Garden. Who's going to notice that you're not there anymore? Is Taylor Swift running around Madison Square Garden? Wait a minute, where'd Tom Brady go? Where are you, Tom? Brady ducked. He was apparently, according to this story, Brady was the first big shot to duck out. He was like, I'm here. I made it. Look at me. I'm Tom Brady. I'm awesome. I'm out.
1: Deuces.
28: Deuces, baby. Deuces. All right. It is the Chris Baker radio program here on News Radio 1110 KFAB.
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28: All right, Defiance Harley Davidson. 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Oh, man. And then get on the road and have some fun. Want to remind you, 1 week from Wednesday, it's another bike night at the Prairie Flower Casino. 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And it's just a good thing for bike night. Also, this weekend, there is a poker run raising money for veterans. All right. All this going on at Defiance Harley-Davidson on 72nd, just south of L.
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15: Peek-a-boo. 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
16: Smile, buddy.
15: Come on, smile. Oh, honey, he's still not smiling.
16: Maybe he's not a smiler.
15: Yeah, maybe he's just not a happy baby.
16: Maybe he's just being a boy. You know how boys are.
15: Or maybe he's teething. Oh, poor baby. I think his gums hurt.
16: Maybe he's just tired.
15: Or maybe his tummy hurts. He didn't eat that much.
16: Maybe he's not ticklish.
15: You think maybe he's scared of the dog?
16: 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Maybe it's a phase. 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
15: Maybe he has autism, and we can definitely do something to help.
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28: News Radio 1110, KFAB. It is the Chris Baker program, and I'm very, very happy to be here. I'm the luckiest guy alive, hanging out here with you. As we cruise through a lovely Monday, it's very beautiful outside. I don't know what the temperature is, and I don't know whatever it is. You should be golfing and listening to the show. You got to, yeah. If you can find a way to do both, I think that that would be really good. All right, here's a good idea. By the way, here in Omaha, Nebraska, you ready? Students can now use federal financial aid for 4 workforce programs at Metro Community College. Now, this is, I think, a very, very good idea. Pell Grant funding for non-credit workforce training programs became available on Wednesday, part of the Working Families Tax Cuts Act that was signed into law in July a year ago. So this is a great idea. Metro Community College identified 4 programs that meet federal and state requirements for the funding. And those programs: certified pharmacy technician, phlebotomy technician, I think. Yeah, phlebotomy. Got that. Blood draw. What else? Commercial driver's license. Now, that's a really good one. Comp TIA Plus, that is an IT-related program. I have no idea what that is. But if it's IT, I can guarantee you that I won't even understand it. But that's good. I would love it if more trade schools, and in fact, I got to be honest, I'm not even sure if trade schools get financial aid dollars, but they should. I mean, why not? Guy's going to go to learn to be an electrician or plumber or, you know, a skilled tradesman like the air conditioning guys. God bless the air conditioning guys. I saw an air conditioning guy working on July the 4th. That's right. Out there serving their customers during the scary heat wave. So I think this is tremendous because, look, not everybody is built to go to college. And if you really do your research, which I'm sure you do, what you'll see is that trade jobs are where the money is at right now. We need plumbers. We need electricians. We need carpenters. We need all of these skilled labor workers. And you want to know why? Well, because currently in 2026, I had this very long conversation with a local union Yahoo not long ago. A lot of the people who do those jobs, electricians and plumbers and you know, all these skilled trades, a large percentage of them are retiring now. And there's, you know, in the past, when one guy retired, another guy took his place. Well, now that's not necessarily how it's working. And, you know, there's really good money in the trades. You got to get a little dirty, or you may have to work out in the hot sun. But you can make some really, really good money doing that stuff. So I'm glad to see this at Metro Community College. I hope that it I'm going to have to do some research, Peyton, because I don't know. I don't know if trade school gets Pell funding or not. It should. If it doesn't, it should. If it does, then good. All right? I'm rooting for it either way. Anyway, so that's really good news. I like that because we need the trades. I would love it if our local public schools would start going back to trade education, shop class, mechanic class, all kinds of, you know, skilled trades classes that many of us, when we were younger, we took those courses. And we did a lot of dumb stuff in them, too. But still, I love it. The trades. Good. Anyway, my name is Chris Baker. It is the Chris Baker radio program. Coming up on the show, well, there's some fallout from the 4th of July. A lot of speculating going on. Let's see. Nancy Pelosi's husband needs to just stop driving. All right. That's all. And of course, on America's 250th anniversary, you'll never guess who tried to rain on the parade. All right. We'll be mocking them next here on the Chris Baker radio program.
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14: John Polk was my nemesis. 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
22: 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That was all until, well, we'll get to that part.
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25: Here's looking at the markets. Closed Monday, July corn up 15¾ at 4:40¾. September up 15¼ at 4:38¼. December up 16¼ at 4:57¾. July soybeans up 50½ at 11.82¼. August up 47¾ at 11.84. September up 45¢ at 11.81. November up 44½ at 11.92¼. Soybean meal closed up 9¢ a ton at $3.1350. Oil up 1¼ a pound at $66.63. August live cattle closed down 12¢ at $2.3910. October up 35 at $2.3465. August feeder cattle down 12¢ at $3.6050. September down 60¢ at $3.5788. July lean hogs down $0.5 on the day to close at $93.35. August down 23¢ at $98.53.
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30: And politics collide on Lisa Brady, Fox News. A star U.S. striker will be eligible to play tonight against Belgium, which says it would contest Flo Balogun's eligibility if he's listed to play. After his red card in last week's game against Bosnia-Herzegovina was reversed, Belgium tried to appeal that reversal.
31: They have ruled Belgium's appeal against the reinstatement of Flo Balogun for tonight's critical game as inadmissible. They say that Belgium was not a party to this process and therefore for has no standing for that appeal.
30: Fox's Jonathan Hunt. President Trump says he called the FIFA president to ask for a review, but that the reversal was FIFA's decision. The FIFA president also rejecting any suggestion of favoritism for a World Cup host nation, insisting FIFA's judicial bodies make those decisions independently. In Utah, it's day one of a preliminary hearing expected to last all week on probable cause for prosecutors to try Charlie Kirk's accused killer, Tyler Robinson. An officer who was at Utah Valley University that day testifying he's not sure from which direction the shot was fired. Kirk's parents and widow Erica have been in the courtroom. A record day on Wall Street after a historic start.
1: From the Oval Office, President Trump rang the opening bell for the New York Stock Exchange and NASDAQ to celebrate the start of so-called Trump accounts.
4: Those accounts will now begin to grow right along with our booming economy.
1: The accounts allow parents, employers, and donors to contribute tax-free into a market-tied savings account for American newborns converted to a traditional IRA once a child turns 18.
4: $800 million in new capital will be invested in the stock market for America's children this week.
1: Trump accounts opened on July 4th, making today the first trading day for the investment platform.
30: Fox's Jared Halpern at the White House, the Dow topping 53,000 for the first time. 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
7: A Colombian man is arrested after leading deputies on a chase in southwest Iowa. The Fremont County Sheriff's Office says 33-year-old Nestor Morantes Segura was driving 90 miles per hour on I-29 when deputies tried to stop him. After being stopped, Segura told deputies he did not hear the sirens and believed drivers only had to pull over when both lights and sirens were activated. He was charged with eluding, posted a $1,000 bond, and later made it to KC to watch his country advance. The latest report shows more than $9.5 million is the state of Nebraska's share of scratch and lotto ticket sales for the previous 3 months. 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
8: Mostly sunny, warm, and humid on Monday evening. A few more clouds move in north of the metro tonight, and there could be a couple of storms in that direction. Low temperatures in the mid to upper 60s. Mostly sunny, hot and muggy on Tuesday with highs in the low 90s. Even warmer with a chance for storms on Wednesday. From the First Alert 6 Weather Center, I'm Chief Meteorologist Matt Serwee.
12: Thank you, Matt. Taking a look at temperatures around the metro, 88 degrees in Omaha, Council Bluffs, and Lincoln.
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13: 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It is the Chris Baker radio program. I'm Chris Baker, your host, along with Peyton Hylock, who is producing the big show, and Nick, the assassin French, holding things down in our Southern Command Center. My name is Chris Baker. I am your host. And so in all last hour, we talked, we talked a lot of soccer, unbelievable. Probably the most soccer ever discussed on this radio station in 100 years. So that's really good. And I think Peyton and I agree on this. This red card decision is going to taint the rest of the tournament, and if America somehow wins it, we're going to have an asterisk by the championship and all that kind of crap. So that's where we kind of came down on this one. All right. So what else happened over the weekend? Oh yes, yes, yes. We had America's 250th anniversary, and of course the celebrities had to come out and just let you know that you're stupid and America is really horrible and it sucks. Okay? Just so you know, because what I find interesting, number one, these are all very wealthy people who also really haven't done much lately. So here we go. There's a book called On Tyranny. Came out a few years ago. And so a bunch of snobby celebrity decided that, well, we need to read and instruct people the 20 points of tyranny so that people don't become tyrants. So, of course, here we go. Sarah Jessica Parker, who hasn't worked in I don't know how long. Mark Ruffalo, a multimillionaire snob communist. Joan Baez, is she still alive? Wow, Joan Baez got in here. And then there's, like, I don't understand any of the, I don't know any of these people. Kimberly, it's Kimberly, by the way. It's spelt with a little asterisk before the E. Kimberly Crenshaw, any idea who that is? Nope, okay. Margaret Atwood, any idea? Nope. Leslie Odom Jr., isn't that chick that was in Ghostbusters or something? I don't remember. Oh, and then Ted Danson, who keeps himself relevant in showbiz. So they read the book's 20 points aloud, which provide advice for countering authoritarian systems of government. And these include ideas like do not obey in advance, whatever that means. Be wary of paramilitaries. And then also practice corporal politics. What is corporal politics? Are you spanking people for their vote? Is that what that is? Yeah, I'll give you three licks if you'll vote for me. Anyway, the book was published in 2017. It advises readers to learn from past moments. And here's a quote. As I look ahead to this coming November, I see a turning point for our republic. a time where things could turn very well or they could turn very ill indeed. Yeah, the communists get elected, absolutely. The point of this book and its 20 lessons is to give us a chance to draw the best of what we have from our history so that we have the best chance for our future. All right, let me just remind you of something real quick. It was just a few years ago that this guy was lecturing you on the 4th of July. See if this rings a bell.
9: I need you to get vaccinated when it's your turn and when you can find an opportunity. And to help your family, your friends, your neighbors get vaccinated as well. Because here's the point. If we do all this, if we do our part, if we do this together, by July the 4th, there's a good chance you, your families and friends will be able to get together in your backyard or in your neighborhood and have a cookout and a barbecue and celebrate Independence Day. That doesn't mean large events with lots of people together, but it does mean small groups will be able to get together.
13: Yeah, that doesn't sound authoritarian, does it? When gropey Joe Biden was telling you, hey, if y'all get vaccinated, you can have a little get-together for the 4th of July and celebrate American independence with your required number of attendees, and make sure you social distance, and make sure that you wear gloves, and make sure you wear your mask, and make sure that you freak out, and make sure you get vaccinated, and then boosted, and then vaccinated, and boosted, and then boosted again, and then get a booster in the keister to handle the lower end of things. Booster, booster, booster. Yeah, remember that? See, our memories are not very long. But I remember this. I'll never forget when Gropey Joe even said that. I thought, well, wait a minute. So now we're going to get permission from our government to celebrate our independence. But even then, we have to limit the number of people we can have over at our house. I mean, that was the insanity, right? People forget about all this. Remember when they said you couldn't go to church? Remember when they were sending the police around looking in people's houses to see if you were having a, God forbid, a Bible study? Oh, my God. Yeah, remember all that insanity, all that stupidity, and it didn't do anything to help anybody except to just show how ready you are to submit. And that's all that was about. And Gropey Joe, if you get a vaccination and you can have a, I mean, that guy couldn't even say, hey, look, you know, have a nice 4th of July barbecue, you know, that kind of stuff. But, oh, don't invite like a bunch of people. Like, we needed him to tell us that, you know, like suddenly some guy out in West Omaha has 1,000 people in his backyard at the barbecue. Hey, he said we could have a party. Yeah, but not this many people. Oh, yeah. Yeah, remember that? Yeah, that's tyranny right there, my friends. That is tyranny right there. Joe Biden, you can have a barbecue and have some friends. Not a lot of friends, but you can have a few friends over. Blah. God, that was so dumb. Don't you feel dumb now for playing along with that? Don't you feel dumb for trusting all these people? Gosh, I can remember when President Trump would highlight Dr. Fauci. And he would always make jokes. Ah, this guy's very popular. Here's Dr. Fauci. He's very popular. And now we know. Now we know what was going on. Yes, I understand. No one's been arrested yet. We'll see. Okay. All right. Very good. Chris Baker program. All the celebrities got together. You know, what's funny is you look at the list of all these celebrities reading all this nonsense. Every single one of these people, fabulously wealthy, fabulously privileged. And yet they're going to tell you how bad your country is. So terrible from their Hollywood Hills homes. You know, what we need is more British men like this. See, the greatest thing is for so long, you and I have been subjected to these, these moon bats telling us how horrible we are. We're a racist country and it's unfair and people are unfair and everybody's unfair and we got to get there together and all that BS. Well, here's yet another soccer fan coming over here schooling the moon bats.
10: Americans, surely you see this now. It's been weeks you must realize that you guys literally live on heaven on earth, right? From the Walmarts that you can walk into and just build an entire life, you can literally walk out of your house and just walk into the sunset and find a Walmart and buy an entire new life from scratch. Like, you can duplicate your life in a supermarket. This is not possible anywhere else in the world. If there are any Americans out there that don't like America, and I cannot fathom why that would be possible, please DM me and I will swap lives with you. I would give my left leg, my ability to walk, I would cut off a hand to live in America. You have no idea what you've got and how lucky you are, but I do, and I will take that in a heartbeat. So please, somebody get me and my wife to America right now.
13: All right, who wants to trade places with this guy? I get all your emails. Who wants to trade places with this Brit guy? And don't make him cut his leg off. I know some of you would do that. Sir, I'm ready to trade places with you, but not until you cut your leg off. Well, why do you want me to cut my leg off? Let's just trade places. Well, you said you'd cut your leg off. I'm not making you do the hand too. So, you know, let's go. Chop, chop.

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2: It's Team USA against Belgium tonight in the round of 16. 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
5: 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That's July 17th. And it's a Friday night, Omaha Press Club. Wonderful place to eat upstairs at the on the roof, basically, except you're not outside. And you can peek out. No spitting. All right. We're not going to open the windows so you can try to spit on people because the windows don't open. But, yeah, so it's beautiful up there. And I hope that you will. I hope that you will join us. OK. All right. Very good. OK. Well, as I was telling you earlier, apparently we got a horny teacher update.
7: Grab your hall pass. It's horny teacher time.
5: Atta girl, Yoko. Atta girl. All right, here we go. A high school counselor, she's former now, was arrested last week after allegedly sending salacious snaps of herself to several students. Who doesn't understand this is going to turn out bad? Unless this is going on more than any of us know, and only a few of these are turning out bad. But anyway, a 37-year-old woman, Leslie Lambeth Bryant. Oh, Lambeth Bryant. Oh, hyphenated name. Was slapped with two counts of indecent liberties and second-degree sexual exploitation of a minor. And apparently this took place last year. She's sending nasty pictures to a couple of students that I guess she was counseling. Yep. Let's see. Arrested following sexual misconduct allegations involving students. They were tipped off about her alleged sexual wrongdoing. She was placed on paid suspension. Sheriff's office notified the school resource officer. Hey, you got a horny chick running crazy in there. And what is the resource officer supposed to do? Ma'am, I understand you're sending dirty pictures to students. Cut that out. Send them to the deputies. No, that's not what he would do. Anyway, let's see. Yeah, she was sending extremely bad photographs to various students. And then she got ratted out. And now she's out on a $50,000 bond. Who doesn't understand this is going to go bad? It's going to go bad. There, if you're right now listening to this show and you're thinking to yourself, I think those students are so great. I'm just going to send them a picture of myself naked. Don't. Send it to Terry Leahy. All right. If that, what? Why not?

0: If you really want to do that, if you're dying to send your naked pictures to, send it to Terry Leahy. He'll write a news story about it. That'll be good. That'd be hysterical.
1: A good news story at that.
0: Yeah, very good one. Credible and everything, with real facts and stuff. I'll never understand how these people do this. At what point? How horny are you when you think to yourself, obviously, I need more than just one man in my life. I'm going to start sending pictures of me naked to various students. You're 37 years old, lady. I'm looking at her picture, Peyton. She doesn't look like she's not pretty.
1: You know, you always show me these pictures, and these women are always better looking than what I would imagine.
0: Yeah.
1: To do something like this and be so desperate, I would think, okay, maybe they're chopped liver and they can't cut it out in the real world again with real men. So you got to resort to these young teens and take advantage of them.
0: Listen, any woman can cut it in the real world with men. We are such simple creatures. We are so easy. We're so easy to make happy, so easy to get along with. All you have to do is stop thinking like women and just ask us, what do you want? Nothing. And then leave us alone. It's very simple. We're very simple creatures. Now, I'm looking at her picture. She looks very attractive. I don't know what she looks like from the neck down. But, there's a big part of me. I feel horrible for people like this. I just feel sad for them. And at the same time, I just want to call them all stupid. Did you really think that this was going to go well? There's like only one example of this going well. And that is Mary Kay Letourneau. Remember her? She was the first. She was the first high-profile story of a teacher getting involved with a student, and she went to prison while the young man she was involved with eventually finished school, became an adult, and then they got married and had kids. I think, if I remember correctly. But that is the only example I can come up with. I'm sure there are others. I've heard people talk about, yeah, I know Coach so-and-so was messing with so-and-so, and then when she got out of school, they ended up living together. I hear those stories occasionally. But I don't know what in the world these people are thinking about. They're just nuts.
2: Adoptee.
0: That's it right there. Is this you?
3: The primary problem is fear. We're afraid of things we don't know. It limits your view of people and what you're willing to accept from other people.
4: Snap out of it. 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
13: We're talking about peacocks.
14: 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The peahen is the female. They are not native to the United States, although they thrive in coastal, warmish areas.
13: So when you see that thing fully displayed, when that peacock wants to have a little good time with a peahen, that thing may go 5 to 7 feet in every direction.
14: 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Again, the peacocks will use it to try to ward off or intimidate trespassers in their territory, but for the most part, the whole thing is to impress the peahens.
13: And they will shake those feathers, and the shaking isn't just like, hey, look how pretty. Mm-hmm. Science has discovered semi-recently those vibrations are in lockstep with the peafowl's head feathers that they used to think were just for show, but mm-hmm. now they realize they vibrate at the same intensity and that they can actually, you know, sort of feel when those tail feathers are vibrating in their direction through their head feathers.
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31: Today's blackout comes in the middle of intense summer heat. Cuba's power grid is aging and its fuel supplies have been dwindling since January. That's when President Trump threatened tariffs on any country providing oil to the island nation.
32: Fox's Jonathan Siri there. The U.S. World Cup team catching a break. Forward flow. Balogun will not be suspended for tonight's game. This despite his previous red card. FIFA faced pressure from President Trump.
33: It's one thing to penalize somebody for the game, but how do you penalize them for a game that hasn't been played yet? It's very unfair. You can't do that. So, yes, I asked for a review by FIFA.
32: Balogun was issued a red card during a controversial call in a previous game. 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
35: Mostly sunny, warm, and humid on Monday evening. A few more clouds move in north of the metro tonight. There could be a couple of storms in that direction. Low temperatures in the mid to upper 60s. Mostly sunny, hot and muggy on Tuesday with highs in the low 90s. Even warmer with a chance for storms on Wednesday. From the First Alert 6 Weather Center, I'm Chief Meteorologist Matt Serwey.
1: Thank you, Matt. We're looking at temperatures around the metro. 88 degrees in Omaha, Lincoln, and Council Bluffs.
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17: All right. Okay. What song is that?
1: That's that country road. Country road song? Take me home.
17: That's a John Denver song, right?
1: Yeah.
17: Yeah. Wow. That, you know what? My oldest son, Elvis, used to sing that song when he was a little boy. He would sing that song all the time. Loved it.
1: Isn't that just sweet?
17: Yeah, it was all right. He was kind of off key. But, yeah, we run a tight ship at the Baker House. All right. No matter how great America is, Moonbats, they just can't take it. Here are the cat ladies of The View, and they're terrified.
18: And I said this on this show many, many years ago, because this is my 10th year on the show, and I said there are times when I walk into a community and I see American flags all over the community, and I suddenly feel unsafe because there is a section of this country that has co-opted the American flag, and they equate being an American or an American flag with white supremacy, and that should never be ever the symbol of white supremacy, but they have weaponized.
9: Because the flag belongs to all of us.
18: It does belong to all of us. But those men were wearing a flag.
17: Oh, shut up. Oh, shut up. Shut up. You're just dumb. That is the dumbest thing. Oh, there are people who have co-opted. No, we haven't. Nobody's co-opted anything. You're just a dumb moonbat who will never be satisfied. First of all, what does she bring up? This is the 10th year that she's been on that show. Honey, you've been on that show for 10 years making a fortune. Chill out. I think you're going to be fine. I mean, call me crazy, but I've never heard of anyone who anyone wanted to grease, well, other than the president, who's been on a show for 10 years. Okay? I mean, that. I go into a community full of American flags and I don't feel safe. Well, what would you rather have, hammers and sickles? Would that make you feel better? They'll never be happy. It's just, it's never enough. It's never good enough. They'll never be happy. I feel unsafe because some people have who co-opted it? They never, these people, they all think they're friggin' psychics. They're just nuts. These are communists that are trying to ruin your country. And idiots like Sonny Hostin and those other nutballs, they're all, they're only enabling it. That's what they're doing. Now, I know some people are, oh, Chris, I don't know what you're talking about. There's this idea that a bunch of commies are trying to take over the country. Okay, maybe you'd like to hear from them. I have this audio. It is a conglomerate of communists. They are local Democrat socialist, air quotes, in San Francisco, Seattle, Washington, Los Angeles, and New York. They're all on a, they're having a little Zoom meeting. Why don't you listen to what they want to do to you?
15: And, you know, we have a unique responsibility to act from the heart of empire, the belly of the beast. The most important thing that we can do is take that empire down from within.
16: Our role ultimately is to facilitate our own empire's failure in ways that we can, ultimately to overthrow our own empire.
19: Imperialism is... U.S. imperialism is not a thing that can be reformed away. It has to be overthrown through revolutionary struggle.
20: And to build a mass movement that can use the leverage of workers to hit the kill switch on American imperialism here within the American empire.
17: Yeah, so they're here. They're Americans, but they are working diligently to try to tear down your country. They're very obvious about it. They're not even trying to hide it. Maybe they're not even trying to hide it because John Thune won't get the SAVE Act passed, right? Because vote fraud leads to victories for them, and victories lead to what? Power. I mean, they're very upfront with what they're trying to do. They're not in any way trying to... they're not people who just disagree, right? Like, you've heard all these elected officials as of late, you know, well, we're a big tent party. Well, what do you think about all these Democrat socialists getting victories? Well, you know, we're open to all ideas. Our goal right now is to stop Trump. Oh, so you're going to collude with Marxists, and that's going to help you stop Trump. Thanks a lot. Really appreciate it. I want to show you something, though. This is something very interesting. Moonbats have been saying the same thing since the 70s. I stumbled across this over the weekend, and that is news stories from back in 1976 when there was the bicentennial celebration. And various reporters were out on the street asking people, what do you think about America? So here we go. This is from 1976.
21: I think maybe the best thing for this country is 1975 being International Women's Year, even more than 1976 being bicentennial, you know, because I think maybe women should have a larger say in really what happens in this world, our basic loving tendencies, you know, rather than let's beat each other's heads in to get what we want.
0: I'll see you, girl.
17: Yeah. How's that working here in 2026? 1976. We need more women in charge. Okay, you got them. How's that working?
0: A great orgy of celebration. Right now, we don't have a great deal to celebrate.
2: I feel that it might leave a lot of people out. The bicentennial can be made to mean something, you know. But it has to focus on all people and what the United States claims itself to be, you know. So.
17: Yeah, see? It's the same thing going all the way back into 1976. America's not what it should be. It ought to be more inclusive, and the bicentennial should matter to everybody, and they should target it to everybody, not just a bunch of, you know, flag-waving goofballs.
0: Somehow I feel that it's like a big fad.
9: Bicentennial's been kind of a dirty word here in Philadelphia and throughout the country, I think.
17: Oh.
22: In many ways, the bicentennial is just being fabricated.
23: Have we been preserving the material things, the buildings, the papers, the documents, or have we been preserving the ideas, the principles of freedom, of liberty, of justice, of equality? I'm really afraid that our country's paid much more attention, if you look at the budget of some of these groups and organizations, into preserving the material aspects.
17: Oh, yeah, the material aspects. You're absolutely correct. Yep, yep, yep. So does that really sound any different today, 25 years later or 50 years later? Sorry. Whoops. It's the same. America's mean. America's unfair. Are we preserving the buildings and papers, or are we preserving the ideals? Yeah. Moonbats have never changed their rap. It's still the same. You think they'll learn anything? Nope. Okay. So
24: nobody cares.
17: Yeah, nobody cares. All right. It's the Chris Baker Program, News Radio 1110 KFAB. Coming up on the big show, let's see, what else do we have? Well, we have a horrible story locally, and I have to mention it, but that's okay. I'll power out of it with a rather humorous story. How about that? Okay? All right. Chris Baker Show, News Radio 1110 KFAB.
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32: Pretty quiet start to our Monday afternoon drive. Not really seeing any slow stuff except for southbound on the JFK from Childs on down to Highway 370 into that construction. Both east and westbound I-80 wide open between the JFK and 680. No accidents working right now. That's a look at traffic. I'm Steve Parker.
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17: All right, good afternoon. 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A couple of very sad stories here locally. First and foremost, we had a young man, a 16-year-old young man, who died in a horrible accident. He was riding a 2026 Polaris ATV northbound on Florence Boulevard when he entered an intersection and was struck by a 42-year-old female driving a car eastbound. He was thrown from the ATV, had no helmet, and they tried to save his life, and sadly, he did not make it. They took him to the hospital trying to do everything that they could. Those EMTs, those first responder guys, man, I don't know how they do it. I don't know how they deal with this all day, every day. Well, it doesn't happen all day, every day, but I just, you know, it's just so sad to have to be the guy right there when there's a horrible accident like this. But anyway, also here in Omaha, we had a young man out canoeing, apparently, and I don't know what the details are of this horrible accident, but apparently this individual was canoeing on a local lake and did not have a life jacket and went into the water, and it took about 2 days to find him. Very sad story, but I think both of these stories give us cause to just take a moment and think, you never see your worst day coming. And I think that a lot of people operate, I know I've done it, operate from this idea that this isn't going to happen to me. It'll happen to other people, but it's not going to happen to me. And you put yourself at risk and then bad things happen. This story about the young man who was, was in a canoe or a kayak. A couple of my boys, they bought kayaks and they love to go kayak. But, the standing rule is you got to wear a, life jacket. And I know that, you know, especially at their age, you know, early 20s and 18 years old, you feel like you're invincible. Nothing's ever going to happen to you that's ever bad. Well, take it from me. You know, being in the water, like, say you fall out of a canoe, you fall out of your kayak. Being in the water when you're in a swimming pool is a totally different thing than being in the water if you're in a lake or even in the ocean. Because a swimming pool has a side that you can get to relatively quickly. When you're in the middle of a lake, you don't have that. And that's not good for you, especially psychologically, because you can start panicking. And when you start panicking, next thing you know, you use up all your energy. And this can happen really fast, I know. I remember in the Coast Guard, we pulled a lot of people out of the water. And one of the things that was always consistent, well, he didn't think he needed a life jacket. He could swim just fine. Right. Anybody can swim fine until you're in the middle of a lake or you're in the middle of the ocean and there's nothing for you to grab onto. That's when it gets real. So please wear your life jackets. And if you're going to be on the road on any kind of ATV, motorcycle, and I know that right now it's big deal about what's legal, what's not legal, just wear a helmet. That's all I'm going to say. Just wear a helmet. Because those things can help you. And that, both of those are incredibly sad stories. But that's okay. We'll power out of it. with Paul Pelosi, who I guess Paul Pelosi, I think Paul Pelosi, as rich as that family is, why does that guy drive anywhere? Paul Pelosi smashed into another vehicle over the weekend and, well, did a bunch of damage after Paul Pelosi smashed into the vehicle. He just kept going, and somebody called it in. The police pulled him over, and here was his response. Well, I knew I hit something. I just didn't know what it was. Does that creep anybody out besides me? I mean, I get it. You're like 86 years old. And I'm not going to say 86 years old, you can't drive, but I question it, okay? But, I mean, you're 86 years old. You're worth a gazillion dollars. You can't get someone to just drive you around? If I only had a third of the money these people have, I'd hire somebody to drive me around. I'd hire a bunch of different people. I wouldn't have the same person every day. I mean, that would get boring. I would even hire people that don't even know how to drive just to make it fun.
6: Well, that qualifies me. Would I be able to drive for you, Chris?
17: Sure.
6: Yeah.
17: Okay. Yeah, that'd be fine. In fact, you can do it right now. You can start right now. Just take me home. But, I mean, how does this guy, it happens again. And then when they finally stop him, he says, well, I knew I had something. I just didn't know what it was. Oh, was it a person? Was it a car? Was it a kid?
6: It's entitlement. Chris, I don't like that.
17: No, he's Paul Pelosi. Come on. His wife is the former Speaker of the House. These are rock-solid individuals who always obey the law and act responsibly at every corner. See, here's the thing. I would, you know, if I was him, it wouldn't bother me to get, you know, in trouble because I hit something. But the fact that he said, well, I hit something, I just didn't know what it was. Like, you know, oh, okay, but don't worry, you hit something. Don't worry about it. Probably nothing. You know, it's probably not a person, a dog, a horse, Pegasus. You never know. It's California. All right, Chris Baker program coming up next. Oh, here we go. A little lesson about the tolerance of the religion of peace. That's coming up next. On News Radio 1110 KFAB.
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9: A surprise in a U.S. Senate race. Lisa Brady, Fox News.
10: I wanted to directly address the troubling, serious, and false allegations against me.
9: Democrat Graham Plattner, who won a June primary in Maine, just posting a video denying what an ex-girlfriend told Politico, that he drunkenly forced her to have sex after she told him to stop. Plattner says any accusation of non-consensual behavior is categorically false.
10: Regardless of the inaccuracy of the reporting, but mindful of the political reality it will inflict, we are taking the time to reflect on the best path forward.
9: Plattner, who's faced a series of controversies and allegations, is trying to unseat Republican Senator Susan Collins. Under state law, party officials can choose a new nominee if the primary winner withdraws by a July 13th deadline. Prosecutors in Utah laying out what they argue is enough evidence to send Tyler Robinson to trial for the killing of Charlie Kirk, beginning a preliminary hearing with testimony from a police officer who was at Utah Valley University that day.
11: Robinson's lead defense attorney, Catherine Nestor, cross-examined this officer. He says there was not metal detectors on campus that day and that he doesn't know for certain which direction the gunshot came from. Now, the officer says after he heard the gunfire, he went onto the gravel-lined roof of the building that prosecutors say Tyler Robinson used as the sniper point to shoot Kirk.
9: Fox's Matt Finn at the courthouse in Provo, where the hearing is expected to last all week. Both President Trump and the FIFA president rejecting any favoritism after FIFA reversed a red card decision allowing a U.S. striker to play against Belgium tonight.
12: People in Belgium, if they win the game, they can be very proud. If they would win the game with a player missing, it would have been a different feeling. You can't do that. And I'm very glad. All I did was ask for a review. I didn't say you have to do this.
9: Belgium's appeal of the reversal was deemed inadmissible today. 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
13: It's 402 88 in Omaha Council Bluffs, 88 in Lincoln. I'm Terry Leahy, News Radio 1110 KFAB. CHI Health's Metro Omaha Emergency Departments treated at least 15 fireworks-related injuries over the holiday weekend. In Lincoln, CHI Health St. Elizabeth's emergency room treated 5 patients. St. Elizabeth has the dedicated burn unit, an outpatient burn clinic. The inpatient unit had no admissions due to fireworks. CHI says the outpatient burn clinic does have more than 24 appointments scheduled and has added an extra day of the clinic in Lincoln this week to accommodate the influx of patients. A Colombian man is arrested after leading deputies on a chase in southwest Iowa. The Fremont County Sheriff's Office says 33-year-old Nestor Morantes Segura was driving 90 miles per hour on Interstate 29. After being stopped, Segura told deputies he did not hear the sirens and believed drivers only had to pull over when both lights and sirens are activated. He posted a $1,000 bond and later made it to KC to watch Columbia advance. 4 training programs at Metropolitan Community College are now available for new Pell Grant funding. The programs are Certified Pharmacy Technician, Phlebotomy Tech, Commercial Driver's License, and CompTIA Plus, an IT program. Pell Grants are federal need-based financial aid that do not have to be repaid. I'm Terry Leahy, News Radio 1110 KFAB. 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
15: Monday afternoon drive is rolling right along here with traffic still pretty light. Just a little bit of a bunch up now westbound on Dodge coming out of the 680 interchange. Just slowing ever so slightly westbound I-80 coming up to 72nd Street. And, of course, the usual slow stuff into that road work. Pretty heavy, in fact, southbound on the JFK past Cornhusker Road down to Highway 370. That's a look at traffic. I'm Steve Parker.
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11: Mostly sunny, warm, and humid on Monday evening. A few more clouds move in north of the metro tonight, and there could be a couple of storms in that direction. Low temperatures in the mid to upper 60s. Mostly sunny, hot and muggy on Tuesday with highs in the low 90s. Even warmer with a chance for storms on Wednesday. From the First Alert 6 Weather Center, I'm Chief Meteorologist Matt Serwee.
18: Thanks, Matt. 89 degrees in Omaha Council Bluffs, 90 in Lincoln. 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
29: 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World Cup news. Spain is, did they win this? I never know. Do they leave the field? Do they have a halftime?
18: Yes, this is a Spain 1, Portugal 0.
29: Is that the end of the game?
18: End of the game. That means Cristiano Ronaldo is eliminated.
29: Oh, no. Well, the president should call and say, you know, I know they lost one zip, but we should probably relook at that. All righty. Okay, you ready? All right, let's get into, let's learn more about tolerance and diversity, shall we? This is a beautiful thing. A couple is being publicly caned after an alleged TikTok kiss sparks outrage in Indonesia. Indonesia, a Muslim country, religion of peace, of course. The pair each received 21 lashes after they allegedly kissed on camera. A young couple in Indonesia caned last Thursday. They were in a TikTok video. Got a 22-year-old man, 25-year-old woman, cougar. She's not old enough to be a cougar. Anyway, they each received 21 lashes. They were convicted of violating local morality laws under the Islamic Sharia court. You know, that thing that people are screeching for here in the United States and over in the UK. We must have the Sharia. The world is better off under the Sharia. The pair were detained in March, had already spent 4 months in prison because they kissed in a TikTok video. But here's the good news. They'd already spent 4 months in prison, so the Religion of Peace Court reduced their sentence from 25 lashes to 21. So they had a lash taken away for each month that they were incarcerated. They filmed a TikTok video inside a car one night. As the video went viral, they were subsequently apprehended for what officials describe as an immoral act. Are you rolling your eyes? How many of you are rolling your eyes right now? Their actions were uncovered thanks to reports from residents who ratted them out, and they were disturbed by their immoral live stream content. So they got 21 whacks with a big cane because they kissed. I'm surprised they didn't get in trouble because there was a guy and a girl in the same car.
18: In the same car?
29: They're,
18: what?
29: They're in the same car. Well, look at this. This is what happens when you get them in the same car. Look at what they did. They kissed. She's probably pregnant. Yeah, how about that? So, yeah, we should have more of that here in the United States. Absolutely. You know, this is what makes us great. Diversity. You know, diversity, tolerance, understanding. Understanding that not everybody is the same. So let's go ahead and start caning people because they kissed in a video.
18: Start giving out lashes.
29: Yeah, lashes with a cane. The last person that I remember getting caned was that punk that was in Indonesia and was shoplifting and got caught. And they sentenced him to being caned. And that turned into an international meltdown. All these people, no, you can't cane him. Yes, you can. No, you can't. And there were like a lot of Americans saying, yeah, go ahead and cane him. See if he does anything else stupid. And then, of course, you had the, oh, no, he's just a child. He doesn't know what's going on. You shouldn't cane him. It's just terrible. It's abusive. It's terrible. Yeah, these guys, he was a shoplifter. These two just smooched. I don't even think you'd call it a kiss. I think you'd call it a smooch. By the way, I don't even know what this girl looks like, because that might add to this, Your Honor. Your Honor, look at her. She's gorgeous. Couldn't help myself. You know, that's right. These are what we call mitigating circumstances here in the world of legality or whatever, world of legal something. I'm sure there's a really official term for it, but not funny. So how about that? Celebrate diversity, everybody. That's what we need. We need a lot more. By the way, I'm getting emails from people mocking the White House 250th event downtown and now want to know if I believe in climate change. Well, no, I don't. I think it's all fake, and I'll tell you why. Because, you know, there's a lot of people out there right now saying, hey, now in all 50 states, we've reached 100 degrees. It's climate change. Well, I got bad news. All right. Alaska, world record high of 100 degrees Fahrenheit was in 1915. Yeah. In 1911, 60% of the U.S. was at 90 degrees, 15% was at 100 degrees, and that's, you know, 1911, which, by the way, also is a year that commemorates a very, very well-made pistol. But, yeah, so what we're living with and dealing with right now, it's always been around. It just happens.
18: Those people that were living around in those early 1910s, 1915s,
29: they didn't have any AC.
18: They must feel like a lot like the Aussies. No AC, you know? I mean, 1915 in the United States, we didn't have AC. 2026, there's still no AC.
29: Yeah, that's over there. Yeah, well, they're trying to battle climate change, you know? That, right. Air conditioning is terrible. Air conditioning is destroying the planet. No, it's not. You know what it's doing? Making things nice. And people can hang out and not have to worry about sweltering heat all the time. At least here in America. But at least we're not caning anyone over it. So there you go. Also, let's see what else we got going on today. I got to take a break. That's what we got going on today. It is the Chris Baker radio program here on News Radio 1110 KFAB.
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17: 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Arnold.

0: And we're really happy to be here. Very happy. Celebrating America 250 all year long. See, it wasn't just one day. Some people, for whatever reason, thought, all right, well, that's it. No, this is a whole year celebrating. This will be awesome. All right. Let's see. All right, Peyton, I'm going to let you choose.
1: I love this game.
0: Yeah. Do you want to hear about the mom who confesses cannibalism? Or do you want to hear about...
1: let's go with the mom that chooses describes her cannibalism.
0: Okay. Well, I'm glad you chose that. I have other stories.
1: Confesses her
0: cannibalism. Trying to stay away from all this death. A lot of death, man. All right. So a mom in Australia, shocking, is being investigated for possible cannibalism after her four-year-old son. Oh, no, this is sad. He did die. I was trying to stay away from death. Her four-year-old son was found dead with a mutilated arm. Blech. Woman showed up at a police station.

0: Ocean leading police to conduct a welfare check at her house. Officers found the body of a young boy with significant arm injuries. In fact, a scene so grisly, first responders need mental health support. So officers are investigating the possibility of cannibalism. It says the child may have been expired for several days. I guess this is this the mom? No. The mom hasn't been identified, but according to the superintendent of police investigations, that's a pretty good title. I'm prepared to say publicly at the moment it was an extremely confronting scene. It's been confirmed the child had injuries. I'm not going to speculate further on what those injuries are. Blah, blah, blah. But police seized her car, and it turns out it looks like his arm was wrecked by her eating it.
1: Well, Chris, there's a lot of wicked animal species on the Australian outback. It was the mom, though?
0: It looks like it's the mom, and she is now detained, and I don't think she's ever going to see the light of day again. But the Aussies got a big problem. Man, I remember a long time ago when people looked at Australia as the new America, right? People said Australia was wide open and it was awesome and the people are great and you could have such a great time there. And then, man, COVID hit and that scary chick with the buck teeth took over. And next thing you know, it's turned into some type of whacked out island where moms are eating their kids. So I didn't think the kid died. Now I feel horrible. You want to know what's really bugging me? It's been bugging me all weekend. I have to say this because this is haunting me. So I'm driving to the radio station on Thursday, and I saw a guy, obviously a hobo, and he's in a wheelchair. And he's trying to cross the street, and this wheelchair drops down, and he just, boom, just crashes face first in the street. So I pull over immediately to go help him, and we get him up, get him back in his wheelchair, and the guy was, he was just, you know, making grunts. And he didn't say anything coherent. And so I was trying to ask him, you know, would you want me to push you across the street so you can get across the street? And he just kept yelling at me incoherently. And so I tried to get him across the street. And finally I got him over there. And then as I was leaving, he was still making noises, and I had to get to work. You know, I just thought, okay, I picked the guy up. I helped him across the street. And then I'm driving to work, and all of a sudden it dawns on me that guy was deaf. And he couldn't talk because he did make a couple of hand gestures that looked familiar to me. And so it's been bugging me all weekend that, oh, my gosh, I don't know sign language. I might have been able to communicate with that guy, and how horrible it must be to be that guy in a wheelchair, homeless, and he can't hear anybody and he can't talk to anybody. And that has bothered me all weekend. Ugh, I'm sorry. I had to get it off my chest. It just bothered me. And there was a nice lady who also stopped driving a big white pickup truck, and she left well before I did. But, you know, and yeah, I just feel bad. I feel bad about that guy. I want to go find him so I can, you know, I want to go find him so I can make sure he's okay. And do you know how to talk? Can you hear me? That's what I want to know. So, yeah, that's been bugging me all weekend. I lost sleep about it last night. I'm literally laying in bed last night, and I'm thinking about that guy. And I'm, you know, when you start worrying about people, you start coming up with all kinds of bizarre scenarios. Like, what if he was just an eccentric trillionaire and he could have, like, put me in the will or something? You know? I mean, those are the... No, I'm kidding. But yeah, that whole episode has been bugging me for days, and it's going to bug me until I find him. So after the show, I'm going to go see if I can find him, because it's bugging me, man. What am I going to do to change the guy's life? There's nothing I can do to change the guy's life. But it's bugging the daylights out of me. It's all I thought about last night. I'm supposed to be working, prepping the show, and every time I'd come up with a story, then I'd think about that guy. And the thing that gets me, first of all, he had a beautiful head of hair. Just want to point that out. But I just think of his eyes. When our eyes met, and he's just making noises, and I'm trying to talk to him, and he can't talk to me. So now it just bothers me. I'm just showing my sensitive side. But yeah, it just bothers me, man. It was so horrible to watch this guy. You know, those at the intersection, they got little ramps that go down so people can cross the street. And I saw it. I saw it coming. You know, I was like, oh, that guy's going to go face first. There's no doubt. And then whammo. So, I mean, I pulled over immediately, and it blew me away the number of people that just kept driving. They were looking and driving. And, yeah, that bothers me, man. I got to figure out where that guy is. I'll call the sheriff. He knows where all the hobo camps are. Let's see if I can find that guy. Do something. Anyway, that just really bothered me. And it's bothering me today. So I'm going to try to get over it. I'm going to try to butch up and get over it. Here on the Chris Baker Butch Up Show. Here on News Radio. You know, I'll tell you. You know what? You know what I need? I'll tell you what I need. I just need to butch up.
2: 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Do you suffer from anxiety when you hear the term America First? 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The Butch Up Academy can turn a beta soy boy, cry bully midwit like you into the rugged, masculine, determined man you were designed to be. 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
3: 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Why don't you do something? Like wear some sexy underwear, dance around, or hell, just move once in a while. Guess what? Problem solved. Thanks, Butch Up Academy.
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10: It's August 2023. A county government meeting in Pennsylvania's Lehigh Valley. A young woman, early 20s, steps up to the mic to speak.
11: My two-month-old son was happily drinking milk from his bottle when he quickly started choking, turned blue, and went limp. My boyfriend transported our son to the changing table as I grabbed an anti-choking device and my boyfriend began assembling it. Two pumps of the device and my son was conscious, gasping for air and coughing up milk.
10: They all went to the ER to make sure the baby was okay.
11: But upon arriving at Lehigh Valley Hospital, the diagnosis quickly became something so different.
10: One of the doctors had a theory.
11: She stated to my father and mother-in-law that we are young, first-time parents who got frustrated with our baby and violently shook him to make him stop crying, and a confession would only make things easier for us.
10: The parents were told to leave the hospital without their son, and he wouldn't come home for 7 whole months.
11: I'm a postpartum mom dealing with the grief and the trauma of my son being ripped from my arms. And I'm a mom who lost everything in less than 24 hours due to one doctor's misdiagnosis. Enough is enough.
10: And then the next person speaks. and the next one. The stories they tell form a pattern of parents walking into a Lehigh Valley hospital to get help for a child, only to leave without them. And the same doctor's name kept coming up again and again. A pediatrician.
7: I ask you, what kind of doctor does this?
10: That's what I wanted to know, too. From Serial Productions and The New York Times, I'm Diane Neary. And this is The Preventionist, a story about a doctor and the rise of a powerful field of pediatric medicine.
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14: Fox News, I'm Deborah Valentine. The Napa County Sheriff's Office has recommended a misdemeanor charge against the husband of Congresswoman Nancy Pelosi in connection with Friday's hit and run there. More from Fox's William Lajeunesse in L.A.
15: The story that Paul Pelosi told police is he knew he hit something but wasn't sure what. Animal, human, car, bike. But rather than checking, witnesses say he drove away.
14: Nobody was hurt. A Provo, Utah judge is weighing whether there's sufficient evidence to bring Charlie Kirk's alleged killer, Tyler Robinson, to trial. Former Utah State Bureau of Investigation agent David Hall testified today about information coming in after shots rang out.
16: Cell phone videos were coming in. If you imagine there's 3,000 people at an event and everybody has a cell phone, there was a lot of information that people were willing to share with us.
14: Kirk's widow, Erica, attended today's preliminary proceeding. America's listening to Fox News.
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17: 89 in Omaha, Council Bluffs, 90 degrees in Lincoln. I'm Terry Leahy, News Radio, 1110 KFAB. The state of Nebraska's share of scratch and lotto ticket sales for the previous 3 months is announced.
18: More than $9.5 million has been distributed to the state for the last quarter. The Nebraska Education Improvement Fund and Environmental Trust Fund are each recipients of almost $4.3 million. Over $960,000 is going to the Nebraska State Fair, and the Compulsive Gamblers Assistance Fund getting over $96,000. Almost $1.1 billion has been distributed in quarterly transfers since the Nebraska Lottery began operation in 1993. I'm Craig Evans.
17: The training of a new class of Nebraska State Patrol recruits is now underway at the NSP Training Academy in Grand Island. The 13 recruits of Camp 74 started training today. Camp 74 is scheduled to graduate during the holiday season on December 18th. After big numbers of travelers through Omaha's Epley Airfield for the 4th of July holiday and the College World Series before that, the summer travel season and major construction at the airport continue.
19: The terminal modernization program. It's really important for travelers to remember the terminal is still split into two, a south terminal and a north terminal. We recommend that travelers know which airlines that they're flying on before they come to the airport.
17: The Omaha Airport Authority Steve McCoy tells KFAB Radio News, as usual, they recommend travelers arrive 2 hours ahead of departure to park and move through security. I'm Terry Leahy, News Radio 1110 KFAB, Nebraska's news, weather, and traffic station, and online at KFAB.com/news. 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
21: Still no problems for us on the Monday afternoon drive. A little more traffic now coming out of the 680 interchange going to westbound Dodge, but not a big backup there. Just a little slow to 114th, and it picks up. Still pretty much wide open both east and westbound I-80 between the JFK and 680. Don't have any accidents in your way. That's a look at traffic. I'm Steve Parker.
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0: Mostly sunny, warm, and humid on Monday evening. A few more clouds move in north of the metro tonight, and there could be a couple of storms in that direction. Low temperatures in the mid to upper 60s. Mostly sunny, hot and muggy on Tuesday with highs in the low 90s, even warmer with a chance for storms on Wednesday. From the First Alert 6 Weather Center, I'm Chief Meteorologist Matt Serwe.
1: 89 degrees in Omaha, Council Bluffs, 90 in Lincoln. 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
25: All right, Chris Baker radio program. We have the funniest president ever. Just want you to know that. He's awesome. Here's President Trump talking about the big soccer game tonight against Belgium. Here we go.
26: And the game tonight's going to be amazing, and we're going to have a full team, and Belgium's going to have a full team. And you know what? If they beat us, then they can be really proud. The other way, if they beat us, we'll say it was rigged, just like the election was rigged in 2020, but I won't get into that. Ladies and gentlemen, thank you.
25: he took a shot at Ted Cruz earlier today, too. I got to find that one. That's our fabulous president there. Yeah, he took a good shot at Ted Cruz saying, I might as well nominate him to the Supreme Court. The rest of the Senate wants him out of there. that's a riot. All right. Anyway, Chris Baker program, News Radio 1110, KFAB. Let me see here. What have I got? I got a bunch of junk here in front of me. Publicly caned. We did that. Commies, a lot of commie stuff, man. There's a lot of commie stuff today. In fact, I'm just going to go ahead and say that we can just go ahead and say that this next election upcoming, this midterm election, is between America and the communist. That's really what it's coming down to. Because all these socialist guys, man, they are really, really filling their oats. They really they don't have to hide it anymore. They can just say whatever they want. They can tell everybody, you know what, we're just going to take over this country. We're going to destroy it from within, and that's how we have to do it. They're now just saying it openly. Unbelievable. There's a lot of whack jobs out there. Michelle Obama is another one. Somebody was telling me over the weekend that they think that Michelle Obama will run for president. Okay. I don't think so. Why? Because she'd have to work. All right. That's one. Number two, why? Why would she run for president? She's got three or four mansions right there on the beach. One in Hawaii, one in Martha's Vineyard, I think it is. They got a really lovely home in Washington, D.C. Kind of strange. Most presidents go back home after serving in the White House, but that, you know, okay, Peebo likes to hang out there. All right, good for him. And I think they have another one. I can't remember, but I don't see her running at all. But listen to this. Have you, by the way, Peyton, have you caught some of the Michelle Obama podcast with her brother?
27: Unfortunately, I haven't, but I heard it's really riveting stuff.
25: It's weird. All right, it's very weird. Let me just give you a sample. So apparently, Michelle Obama's brother, and I think, I could be wrong, but I think one of his kids is in the transition phase of their life. And so they're discussing, what do you do when your kids fight? All right. If you're about to take a drink of a beverage or a bite of food, wait. Because this is guaranteed spit take stuff. Here we go.
28: And the guys, it's been one punch.
29: Yeah.
28: And they're like, ah. Mm-hmm.
29: Yeah. Yeah. Yeah. Nobody fights anymore.
28: Right.
29: But we told our boys that if you guys can fight.
28: Yeah.
29: But when you're done, you have to kiss and make up on the mouth.
5: Okay, I like that.
29: And it ended everything. How about that?
6: Who thought of that?
29: Kelly.
5: That's so good.
25: Yeah, that's
29: like, you get that.
25: By the way, that's Will Ferrell gushing with Michelle Obama and her incredibly creepy brother. Makes him kiss on the lips.
27: Why is he speaking so seductively in the mic? Well, we said if you have to kiss on the mouth when you're done.
25: Mouth, yeah. What about tongue? Did you specify tongue? Do they have to use tongue? That's pretty creepy, isn't it? I mean, I'm not the only one thinking that that's nuts. Anybody in our audience do any of that kind of stuff to keep your kids from fighting? Here's what we learned at our house. We don't want our kids to fight. If they do fight, then they'll learn they shouldn't fight. Because nobody comes out of a fight unscathed. Unless, you know, you're one of those sucker punch guys. Then you're halfway down the street before anybody realizes what you did. But, yeah, bringing my kids up, if they're going to duke it out, all right, duke it out. Get it out of your system. But luckily that never happened, so I was very lucky. But this, it's cool. It's funny that you picked up on the, why does he have to talk so seductively? Yeah, we're going to make our boys kiss on the mouth. That is so creepy. And that podcast is full of crazy stuff like that. Yeah, I did. I listened to a couple episodes. I just had to hear it. You know, everybody thinks they can do this. And that's fine. Everybody should take a shot. But I get a kick out of listening to people try to do this. And, kiss on the, we make our kids kiss on the mouth. What? How did that happen? Like, how did you get to, see, this is what I don't understand. How do you get to that? Right? Like, I don't want my kids fighting, so we tell them, no, you're not going to fight. Or we tell them, you guys want to fight it out? That's great. You'll both sleep in the same room for the next 3 months. How about that? Not, you guys are going to have to kiss.
27: We're not going to weird. Take your game console or take your phone away. No, no, no. Your favorite toy? No.
25: No.
27: Kiss on the mouth.
25: How do you get there? I mean, you know, I have kids, right? So, I mean, you're always thinking of something to do to get them to do what they're supposed to do. But not once did I ever say to myself, you know, I got an idea. If one of my kids does not empty the dishwasher, he's going to have to kiss his brother. The brother would go empty the dishwasher. Another diabolical plot. But, yeah, that's just... That is just creepy. Creepy as all get out.
7: 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Let's go live.
8: Hello, ma'am. 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No, all you have to do is flee. Ma'am, I don't want to give you a ticket.
7: Looks like she's really agitated. Sticks, what do you do in a situation like this?
9: 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The goal here is to de-escalate before she earns a trip to Taser Town.
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21: Still no problems for us on the Monday afternoon drive. A little more traffic now coming out of the 680 interchange going to westbound Dodge, but not a big backup there. Just a little slow to 114th, and it picks up. Still pretty much wide open, both east and westbound I-80 between the JFK and 680. Don't have any accidents in your way. That's a look at traffic. I'm Steve Parker.
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25: 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I think that this is the first day that we've had two horny teacher updates.
14: Grab your hall pass.
25: Oh, grab
14: it. It's horny teacher time.
25: Yeah, grab that. Get him, Yoko. All right, here we go. Another horny teacher update. A substitute teacher accused of sending new photos to a middle school student. She, 21. He, 14. Yeah, how about that? Indiana substitute teacher accused of sending nude images of herself to a 14-year-old middle school student. She has now been sentenced to 2 years in jail. Apparently, she was sending him pictures every night when she took a shower. She was sending pictures to the teen every night she would take a shower. And then eventually the teen moved away, but before he left, he told a school resource officer, oh, by the way, that sub, yeah, she keeps sending me naked pictures every time she takes a shower, and she's taken a lot of showers. So a school resource officer did his job, and then the teen moved out of the school district. And then let everybody know, I don't want anything to do with this. I just, you guys know what happened. Leave me out of it. That's it. So since he would not testify, a judge just said, okay, well, here's, we got the pictures. Yeah, they were sent to that guy. Guilty enough. So you're going to go to the hooscow for a couple of years. Again, who ever thinks this is going to work? And this also goes into my strategy of letting older teachers teach young children and let the younger teachers teach little kids, and then the older crusty teachers teach, you know, middle school and high school. And then we keep this from happening.
27: Is this the youngest teacher student combo that we've had? Not that this is a special award or anything, but you know, I mean, 21, I mean, student teaching, she might not even have been done with school yet.
25: Yeah. Oh, maybe she's an overachiever.
27: Maybe.
25: And she
27: maybe
25: burned right through teacher school.
27: Could have.
25: And then said, okay, I'm ready to rock. And then no one hired her, so she took the sub gig. You know, a lot of teachers that don't teach anymore make extra dough by taking sub jobs.
27: Yeah.
25: And they work when they want. And when they don't feel like working, they don't work.
27: Yeah, because you can pick and choose what days you want to sub on.
25: You can pick and choose. You can pick the schools, the whole thing.
27: Yeah, absolutely.
25: So anyway, so she sent him pictures and thought for some reason that this was going to work. Oh, and she told the kids she loved him, too. She's in love with him. How do you fall in love with a 14-year-old?
27: He's never even made a paycheck.
25: Yeah, he hadn't made a paycheck. The guy's, you know, what's he going to do with the rest of his life? What are you going to do with the rest of your life? I figure I'm going to be
27: in high school.
25: I'm gonna be a pro athlete, and then I'm gonna start acting and make $1 billion and an Oscar, and then when I'm 20, I'm gonna join the NBA, be a great star. Wow, telling you, man, subdue your passions, okay? Just subdue your passions. Chris Baker radio program. I mean, all you teachers out there chasing these children around, you really, you need to understand the charitable work that you can do with adults. There are men out there that would just love to eat with you. That's all they want to do is eat and look at you. Try to be more charitable.
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21: Have an accident working now southbound on 680 at Pacific. Doesn't look like it's slowing us down too much there. Maybe bunching you up a little bit. Southbound 680 at Pacific. Still just a little bit of a slowdown. Westbound Dodge coming out of the 680 interchange only to about 114th Street. No other problems to report. That's a look at traffic. I'm Steve Parker.
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1: This is Lee Habib, host of Our American Stories. On our next episode, the man behind Iowa's Freedom Rocks shares his story of why he decided to honor America's veterans. You won't want to miss the next episode of Our American Stories.
4: Mostly sunny, warm, and humid on Monday evening. A few more clouds move in north of the metro tonight. There could be a couple of storms in that direction. Low temperatures in the mid to upper 60s. Mostly sunny, hot, and muggy on Tuesday with highs in the low 90s. Even warmer with a chance for storms on Wednesday. From the First Alert 6 Weather Center, I'm Chief Meteorologist Matt Serwey.
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3: 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Who were they? What made them so notorious? How did the internet, or sometimes the algorithm, choose them? And what does a person do when they're suddenly confronted with more attention than the human psyche can handle? Take The Dress, a story that went uber viral in early 2015 in spite of being, well, kind of a boring optical illusion. A mother of the bride in Scotland took a picture of a dress she was thinking about wearing to her daughter's wedding. But she saw the dress as blue with black lace, and her daughter saw it as white with gold lace. One BuzzFeed post later, every single person on the internet was talking about the dress. But to me, The Dress is a story about the last couple of months when the internet was still sort of fun. It was shortly before the stories that spread across the internet stopped being driven by exploited millennials with useless arts degrees and started being decided by algorithms hell-bent on growing internet usership at all costs. And on a long enough timeline, the story of The Dress is one entangled with abuse and media exploitation. Internet history is a tricky thing to be invested in. It feels like every time a bad with business billionaire buys up another platform, history starts being erased. With the team at Cool Zone Media, we're taking these characters' 16th minute of fame to see what their moment meant to them and what it says about us.
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6: President Trump rang the opening bell for the New York Stock Exchange, marking the launch of the Trump Accounts for Children Under 18 during an event at the White House. The president also asked about contacting FIFA, asking the governing body to reconsider a controversial red card against Team USA's star player, Flo Balogun, that initially suspended him from play.
7: All I did, I asked for a review because I didn't think it was a foul. And, you know, again, I'm good at this stuff. I didn't think it was a foul. I thought it was two great athletes that crashed into each other and got entangled.
6: FIFA rejected Belgium's appeal of the decision suspending the red card, allowing Team USA's top scorer to play in tonight's round 16 matchup. The Team USA versus Belgium matchup will air from Seattle on Fox at 8 p.m. Eastern Time. Ahead of the NATO summit, NATO Secretary General says allies need to show exactly how they'll meet their promises on military spending. Fox's Jonathan Savage reports from the summit in Turkey.
8: Last year's NATO summit saw members agree to President Trump's demand that they spend more on their own defense. This year, the organization's leader wants to see the detail. Secretary General Mark Rutte expects clear, concrete, and credible plans.
9: European allies and Canada are now on a trajectory to equalize the defense spending with the United States. And not just that, they are taking on more leadership.
8: President Trump arrives for the summit tomorrow. He's repeatedly criticized allies over defense spending, threatening not to help defend NATO members which don't invest enough. In Ankara, Turkey, Jonathan Savage, Fox News.
6: President Trump heads to the NATO summit tonight. He's expected to meet separately with Ukraine's president and Russia's president during the summit. America's listening to Fox News.
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11: It's 5:02 in Omaha Council Bluffs, 89 degrees, 90 in Lincoln. I'm Terry Leahy, News Radio 1110 KFAB. CHI Health's Metro Omaha Emergency Departments report at least 15 fireworks-related injuries over the holiday weekend and numbers that came out this afternoon at last report. In Lincoln, CHI Health St. Elizabeth's emergency room treated 5 patients. St. Elizabeth has the dedicated burn unit and outpatient burn clinic. The inpatient unit, according to CHI, had no admissions due to fireworks. CHI does say, though, the outpatient burn clinic does have more than 24 appointments scheduled and has added an extra day of the clinic this week to accommodate the influx of patients. A Colombian man visiting the U.S. for the World Cup was arrested after leading deputies on a chase in southwest Iowa.
0: The Fremont County Sheriff's Office says 33-year-old Nestor Morante Segura was driving 90 miles per hour on Interstate 29 when deputies tried to stop him. Authorities say he continued for about 10 miles before being stopped. Segura told deputies he did not hear the siren and believed drivers only had to pull over when both lights and sirens were activated. I'm Claire Burnett.
11: He posted a $1,000 bond and later traveled to KC to watch Columbia advance in the World Cup. Four training programs at Metropolitan Community College are now available for new Pell Grant funding. 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
4: Doing pretty well on the Monday afternoon drive. Did have a crash earlier southbound 680 right about Pacific. Looks like they've already cleared that before it could really cause any kind of a delay. Seeing a little bit of heavy traffic now. Westbound I-80 coming up to 72nd Street. Slow to about 50th Street or so, but don't have any new accidents to slow you. That's a look at traffic. I'm Steve Parker.
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16: Mostly sunny, warm, and humid on Monday evening. A few more clouds move in north of the metro tonight, and there could be a couple of storms in that direction. Low temperatures in the mid to upper 60s. Mostly sunny, hot and muggy on Tuesday with highs in the low 90s. Even warmer with a chance for storms on Wednesday. From the First Alert 6 Weather Center, I'm Chief Meteorologist Matt Serwey.
17: Taking a look at temperatures around the metro, 89 degrees in Omaha, Council Bluffs, 85 in Lincoln.
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2: be the Chris Baker radio program. Happy 5 o'clock hour. Happy post 4th of July weekend. And happy everything. How about that? All right. So let's see, what do we got going on today? A lot of craziness going on today. And the biggest story, and for some, I don't even know why this has legs, but it won't go away. And that would be President Trump intervened and the U.S. soccer team got their big star back. And that is not going over well with soccer aficionados, especially one sitting right across from me. And that would be one Peyton Hylock, producer of the big show and the guy who keeps me from wandering off like Joe Biden. So so Peyton, please explain why this is not a good look for the United States.
17: It's not a good look because this sort of stuff doesn't happen. And to be given a red card means you have to sit out the next game.
2: Mm.
17: Okay? So this United States player, Florian Balogun, really, really good player. He has scored in every single game that he has played so far in the World Cup. He's a difference maker. But he was not supposed to play today. Right. And all of a sudden, poof, he's allowed to play because of some magical ruling. And I don't like it. And I don't like it. And Trump has had his fair say. You've heard this plenty of times on the Fox News here on 1110 KFAB.
2: Yeah.
17: And I don't think that he was actually pulling the strings to all of this. I think that what he said was, hey, FIFA, look into this just a little bit deeper. And they decided that maybe this was true. But he should sit out regardless. He should sit out regardless.
2: So he's, even if they said he can play, he should just sit out anyway.
17: I think so. But above all of these things, I think it's important to say this. The game, United States plays Belgium tonight at 7 o'clock. You should tune in at 6:50 tonight. Watch those American players sing the national anthem.
2: Oh.
17: I guarantee you they have had it in the last three games every single time. There's a flyover when the United States plays. Listen to the national anthem. Watch that flyover. Get that little choked up feeling in your chest and in your throat that I feel, and then watch the game.
2: Yeah.
17: I'm telling you, this isn't a soccer game. This is about supporting America.
2: Oh, wow. Even though they cheated.
17: Well, yes.
2: All right. So the reason that this is a bigger deal than many of us realize is because this has never happened before. Then a lot of people keep calling and go, what about Ronaldo? Ronaldo. That's not the same thing. He got suspended for three games and they said, okay, now we're just going to suspend you for one. So he still was suspended. So this is the first time in the history of soccer that we can find. And if there was another example, Peyton would know it, that they have said, all right, yeah, you know what? We reviewed that and it's not that big a deal. But this has never happened in the history of soccer, which a lot of people like me would be surprised, being as that this is more of a European game where they love do-overs. So they all love do-overs. But this isn't a do-over. This is a, we're going to let the guy play. So this taints it now. If the U.S. Does not beat Belgium, which, what do you think? You think they'll beat Belgium?
17: It's going to be tough. Of all the games United States has played so far, this is going to be game number 5. This is definitely the toughest game that they've played so far. Mm-hmm. Belgium is really good. Mm-hmm. Really mm-hmm. good.
2: So if America wins, then all we're going to hear is, well, you know, the only way the Americans advance is because everybody just kind of turned a blind eye to their thuggish player. So that's what we're going to have, and I don't want that on the world stage.
17: That's going to be the storyline, Chris. But even if this does happen and the United States wins, which they will, I think they're going to win, that's not going to be true because there is so much that happens. You play for an hour and a half. There's so much that goes on. That little one incident, it's not going to make a difference.
2: Well, I don't know. There are a lot of sports fans out there that'll just chalk it up to one thing. Anyway, I just don't want the Euros. And God bless them. I love the Euros. The Euros have come over here just to remind us of exactly what kind of amazing country we have. And to be honest, I'm going to be playing this audio all year because it's quite clear that the world has been lied to about how horrible America is. In fact, here's yet another. He's an Englishman, and he's going to set you moon bat straight. Listen to this guy.
3: Americans, surely you see this now. It's been weeks. You must realize that you guys literally live on heaven on earth, right? From the Walmarts that you can walk into and just build an entire life. You can literally walk out of your house and just walk into the sunset and find a Walmart and buy an entire new life from scratch. Like, you can duplicate your life in a supermarket. This is not possible anywhere else in the world. If there are any Americans out there that don't like America, and I cannot fathom why that would be possible, please DM me and I will swap lives with you. I would give my left leg, my ability to walk, I would cut off a hand to live in America. You have no idea what you've got and how lucky you are, but I do, and I will take that in a heartbeat. So please, somebody get me and my wife to America right now.
2: Yeah, so he's ready to trade places with you, all of you who think this is a terrible country and it's horrible and unfair, and you know, we're racist and bigots and phobes of all types. Yeah, the whole world's been lied to about us. And all it took was the World Cup and all these wonderful Europeans to come over here and just automatically lose their mind with joy. This is the greatest country ever. You have the most freedom. I mean, the videos of people. The only way that I can describe this is truly God shining light, because the rest of the world has been lied to about our country. Oh, it's a horrible, violent, nasty, terrible place where if you just go over there, you're just going to get killed. And all these people came over, and now they've all come around to say, I thought this was going to be a terrible thing. This has been the greatest trip I've ever made. And they're constantly reminding us of just how precious our nation is. And I think one of the things that comes into play here is that we're not paying attention to it, you know, because we live it. But these people that live in their tiny Euro apartments with no air conditioning and little bitty grocery stores and a bunch of crazies running around with machetes and stuff, you don't know what you're missing. Okay? So I'm glad they're over here, and I think it's amazing that they're over here reminding us of our greatness, and I'll take it all day.
5: Blue dot obsessive punctum disorder can distort a person's judgment in critical situations, like this couple closing on a house.
2: Well, the buyer's all done, so are we ready to sign some papers?
7: They are going to love the neighborhood.
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5: This is where the trouble started.
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5: This is the problem with Badopti. 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
7: The new owners must keep the dot.
5: You are selling the house. It belongs to somebody else now.
8: But the blue dots are part of the house.
5: 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Now, here is a pin. Just sign on the highlighted lines.
7: But the blue dot.
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7: What about the blue?
5: Snap out of it.
7: He slapped me.
5: I sure did. I'll do it again if you don't sign those papers. Sometimes treating Badopti requires a little tough love, like anything else. We can do it the easy way, or we can do it the hard way.
9: Side effects may include sudden interest in other things, remembering what sunlight feels like, and an overwhelming urge to touch the grass.
5: Badopti.
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0: death. A young man on an ATV up in North Omaha had a horrible accident, was ejected from the ATV, did not have a helmet, and sadly did not survive. And the ATVs and UTVs and electric motorcycles and electric bicycles and all that stuff has really taken up a lot of news time over the weekend. Plattsmouth is doing something. Cass County, actually, has a new ordinance covering ATVs and UTVs. It'll take effect next month. And they will be accepting registrations on August 1st. So if you have an ATV, a UT, what's a UTV? Is that like a drone or a flying animal or what? UTV.
1: Is a UTV one of those, I don't want to call it a golf cart, but it's got the four wheels and it's got the roof over it.
0: Oh, yeah.
1: But it's a little bit more off-roading like.
0: Off-roady go-kart kind of thing. Off-roady golf cart kind of thing. All right, I'm going to go for that. Anyway, they'll be operated on eligible roads, and you got to register them with the sheriff's office. So just quickly, here's what you'll need: proof of ownership, title, state registration, other documentation, liability insurance, driver's license, and other stuff. So I don't know what that's going to do to help, but a lot of people seem to want to drive those now.
1: What I think about is Beaver Lake is over there in Plattsmouth. And so if you're living on the lake and you don't want to drive a car around, you hop in a UTV. It's a little bit more maneuverable.
0: Mm-hmm.
1: And it might be easier to drive.
0: Cheaper.
1: Cheaper? Yeah, totally.
0: It's more practical.
1: It's
0: see?
1: More practical.
0: You know, when I was living in Houston many years ago, we lived in this nice gated community and had a big community pool and all this other kind of stuff. And we would walk down to the pool and walk down to the pool. And so I started looking at, well, you know, maybe I should just get a golf cart. I drive the golf cart around. Well, I never made it to golf cart Xanadu because I just never got around to buying a golf cart. But man, all these people all had golf carts. And they just drove all over that gated neighborhood in their golf carts and stuff. And what I found funny was people would mock you if you drove your car to the pool. What, are you too lazy to walk?
1: You drove your car? Oh.
0: But if you drove your golf cart, that was fine. That's fine. You bring in the golf cart? Yeah, that's fine. You know, and then, of course, then you had to keep up with the Joneses, where everybody had a golf cart, and then somebody, you know, then some clown got the Rolls Royce looking golf cart, and then here we go. It's all keeping up with the Joneses. Oh, look at that. I've got a Corvette golf cart. Oh, look at me. I've got a choo-choo train golf cart. Everybody had a different golf cart, and I think that's where I got just sick of it because I can't afford a Rolls Royce golf cart. No way. And besides, my wife would punch me in the nose if I came home with a Rolls-Royce golf cart. Why do you have a Rolls-Royce golf cart? Well, the other people have Rolls-Royce golf carts. And then I would have got slapped, just like Gene did to that guy in the bit. Snap out of it. Bink. Yeah, they all drove the golf cart. So, all right. Anyway, so I guess they're going to start registering them in Cass County. So how does that help? I'm not sure, but you know, obviously some people are taking a look at this and realizing, all right, there's a lot of people that like driving these things. Where was I last year at this time? I was, racing Chris Tritico on various go-kart tracks in Gatlinburg, Tennessee. That's, I think, where we were. And man, people drove those UTVs everywhere. You'd rent them, and people are driving them just like their cars. No, wee-haw, having a great time, wee-haw. And all I kept thinking is, man, all it's going to take is one guy to run a red light, and that thing's going to get smoked. But okay, good. There you go. Anyway, it's Chris Baker Show, News Radio 1110 KFAB 402. 558-1110. You can always hit us with a beautiful talk back. Just use your KFAB iHeart app. And I want to remind you, the Gourmet Club, July 17th at the Omaha Press Club.

0: Club. 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Whichever one makes you happy, go there, get your tickets, and be there for the Gourmet Club. 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
24: On the night before Halloween in 1975, 15-year-old Martha Moxley was murdered in the Tony Bellhaven neighborhood of Greenwich, Connecticut. She was rich and beautiful and loved by all who knew her. For decades, despite intense media scrutiny, police failed to make an arrest. In 2000, 25 years after Martha's murder, her one-time neighbor, Michael Skakel, was arrested. He'd been 15, like her, at the time of the crime. He was also a cousin of the Kennedys.
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24: 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I read the articles. Of course Michael Skakel killed his next-door neighbor Martha Moxley. He beat her to death with a golf club. I knew it. And if you followed the case like I did, I bet you knew it too. My name is Andrew Goldman. I've been a journalist for 30 years. I got involved in this case in 2015. But here's the thing. 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
27: I'm Tom Graham, the man accused of planting pipe bombs near the U.S. Capitol on the eve of the chaos of January 6, 2021, is not covered by President Trump's mass pardons, says a judge. Fox's Jared Halpern.
28: A federal judge rejected a motion to dismiss charges against Brian Cole Jr., the suspect accused of planting pipe bombs outside the Capitol Hill headquarters of the Republican National Committee and Democratic National Committee in 2021.
27: A judge ruling the pardons for those convicted directly for the actions of January 6th, not for any indirect action. Chicago's seen a violent holiday weekend with multiple shootings.
29: Another bloody July 4th weekend in Chicago. Police revealing that between Friday and Sunday night, 16 people were shot. Three were killed. Still, crime in the city is down compared to July 4th weekends in recent years.
27: Fox's Natalie Chuck. 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
31: 89 in Omaha Council Bluffs, down to 85 in Lincoln. It was 90 last hour in the capital city. I'm Terry Leahy, News Radio, 1110 KFAB. The state of Nebraska's share of scratch and lotto ticket sales for the previous 3 months is announced.
32: More than $9.5 million has been distributed to the state for the last quarter. The Nebraska Education Improvement Fund and Environmental Trust Fund are each recipients of almost $4.3 million. Over $960,000 is going through the Nebraska State Fair, and the Compulsive Gamblers Assistance Fund getting over $96,000. Almost $1.1 billion has been distributed in quarterly transfers since the Nebraska Lottery began operation in 1993. I'm Craig Evans.
31: The Nebraska State Patrol today says troopers arrest two people after finding 10 pounds of suspected cocaine during a traffic stop on I-80 in western Nebraska. Saturday afternoon, a trooper saw an eastbound vehicle failing to maintain its lane near Brady in Lincoln County around mile marker 197. During the traffic stop, an NSB canine detected the odor of a controlled substance coming from the vehicle. A search, according to the patrol, revealed several packages of suspected cocaine in a suitcase, total weight 10 pounds. The Iowa Business Council is projecting a positive second quarter for the Iowa economy.
33: Any survey score that's above a 50-point threshold represents positive economic outlook. The overall survey this quarter has us at more than 64 points. While that's down by about a half a point from the first quarter, still well above that 50-point threshold.
31: The council's Joe Murphy says that the strong projections are driven primarily by strong sales and capital investment, despite the positive projections overall. Murphy says finding and keeping skilled workers remain the top challenge for Iowa businesses. I'm Terry Leahy. 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
4: Still looking good on the Monday afternoon drive. Not a lot of trouble out here. Southbound on the JFK, a little bit slow there past Cornhusker Road on down to Highway 370 into that road work. Still a little heavy stuff westbound on Dodge from 680. Now pretty slow over to 144th Street. Don't have any new accidents to report. That's a look at traffic. I'm Steve Parker.
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8: Mostly sunny, warm, and humid on Monday evening. A few more clouds move in north of the metro tonight, and there could be a couple of storms in that direction. Low temperatures in the mid to upper 60s. Mostly sunny, hot and muggy on Tuesday with highs in the low 90s. Even warmer with a chance for storms on Wednesday. From the First Alert 6 Weather Center, I'm Chief Meteorologist Matt Serwey.
9: 89 degrees in Omaha Council Bluffs, 85 in Lincoln. Baker is back in 1 minute.
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0: the Chris Baker radio program, and Hollywood does not learn at all. And, you know, something that I have talked about for years, and that is the entertainment business is run by bean counters and not talented content creators. That's it. So here we go. The long-awaited, who was waiting for this? The long-awaited film Supergirl. You can just see the reaction.
1: Should I have had my mic on for that? say the headline one more time.
0: All right. The long-awaited film Supergirl rounds out its second week at the box office sucking. The long-awaited film Supergirl. Who was waiting for this film? I don't know of anyone who was waiting for this film. And, of course, this is Hollywood trying to ram their belief system right down your throat. All right, now, just for a moment, Peyton, can you think of any female superhero character that interested you as a kid?
1: Yes.
0: Who?
1: Or female?
0: Female. Yeah. No.
1: No. I'll say this. The only one that I was kind of okay with was Elastigirl. She was the Incredibles.
0: Elastigirl. I don't even know what that is.
1: The mom. She could stretch.
0: Wait a minute. That's not any woman from the 90s.
1: Elastigirl. But she was the third, fourth, fifth level superhero in an already superhero movie.
0: Mm-hmm, mm-hmm, mm-hmm.
1: No women superheroes.
0: And I'm not trying to say that women stink because women are awesome, but I don't think people look to women to be superhero characters. Right? Like there's Superman, you know, he's the mayor.
2: Yes, it's Superman.
0: And then there's Batman, which basically was Donald Trump fighting crime. Really wealthy guy that just goes out and catches criminals. He had no superpowers.
1: Batman is my favorite.
0: Is Batman your favorite?
1: I really like Batman.
0: Mm-hmm, mm-hmm.
1: The Dark Knight.
0: Ooh, Dark Knight. Oh, well, it's interesting. I never have cared about any of them, but. The only superhero that ever excited me was Batgirl, and not because she was a superhero, but because she looked so good in that outfit. That's it, right? Michelle Pfeiffer is Catwoman. I didn't care what she was doing. I liked that outfit, though. That's it. That's the only reason. So Supergirl was released and made zero. Well, now we get into this box office counting nonsense, and then it turns political and everybody's rooting for their team. So let's do it. So Supergirl opened to a whopping $37.1 million on June the 26th. They were projected to open up at $65 and $70 million. But after two weekends in theaters, it's barely earned $58 million, which that's a lot of money. In the film world, that's not good.
1: You think about $58 million, Chris. Wow, that's a lot of money. But what did it cost to film the movie and pay the actors and the actresses? You know, that's the thing, is they probably paid way more than that.
0: Well, yeah, they spent a fortune making this thing. It had a production budget of $175 million, which is not, I don't know, I'd say that's middle ground, maybe. I don't know. The last movie I made never came out because we had to go to court, and it's been a long fight, and they stink. But anyway, so it had a production budget of $175 million. Warner Brothers spent another $100 million on marketing. And estimates suggest that Supergirl will need to gross $450 to $500 million worldwide to break even. Now, there's all kinds of funny math with, movie profitability. So who knows? But the interesting thing is that the new George Washington movie, Young Washington, is outperforming the Supergirl movie, so that, of course, people are cheering. Yeah, they don't want any woke Supergirl, blah. They want Washington and real heroes, and I kind of agree. But, you know, some are chalking it up to the girl who played Supergirl, who went on a rant about Supergirl might be gay, or, you know, nobody cares. But I just don't think anybody cares about female superheroes anyway. You know, like I watched a movie on over the weekend, My Beautiful Wife and I. And one of the heroes of the movie is some tough girl, right? She's a special ops, super tough girl who's way smarter than the guys. And I couldn't buy into it. And I'm not saying that women can't do all I'm saying is, when it comes to superheroes and hero characters, I think people are more prone to look toward men. Men are the hero types. Women are courageous and wonderful, and please don't read anything into this, please. But when it comes to butt-kicking heroes, it's men that people think of. So I think the Supergirl movie was doomed from the beginning because nobody cares about Supergirl. I remember when I was a little kid and they had the Superman TV show on.
2: Look, up in the sky, it's a bird.
3: It's a plane.
2: It's Superman.
0: Yeah, and nobody ever asked about Supergirl. Nobody ever asked about Superboy. They had Superboy, and then they had a Superdog, and nobody cared about any of them. What did they care about? Superman. There you go. It's over. Now he's the mayor.
2: Yes, it's Superman.
0: Yeah. So anyway, Supergirl was she was on some goofy podcast and said, I think what makes this film beautiful is that it's not centered around a man. It's not centered around love at all. I don't really know. I don't know. I don't know. I don't know. She said that three times. Supergirl probably goes both ways, so she doesn't even know. Why is anybody asking who is Supergirl hooking up with? Because frankly, if I'm a guy and I have the opportunity to hook up with Supergirl, I'm going to be terrified. Because, I mean, how could you possibly measure up to Supergirl? It's just like Superman, you know? Superman, I wouldn't want to be the woman that he decides to, you know, because that has to be crazy. I don't know. Why am I even talking about it? Anyway, so the Supergirl movie, is dying a horrible death after a bunch of hype, over $100 million in promotional dough. And really, the truth is, they never should have made it in the first place. But of course, woke Hollywood. Oh, no, we got to have a Supergirl character who might be bi. And then Supergirl is saving lives and she's bi. Right? Yeah, never should have made it. Chris Baker program, though I imagine some people will go and maybe they'll enjoy. I'm going to go see the Washington movie. And then maybe I'll go see the Supergirl movie. You don't think that'll happen? Probably not. It just doesn't do anything for me. I've never liked any of those superhero movies, to be honest. I liked the Batman movie when Jack Nicholson played the Joker. That was a good movie. Why? Because it had a Prince soundtrack and had one of my favorite Prince songs, Party Professionals. One of the greatest songs ever. So I don't think that'll really put me in the Batman category. I just like the music and, you know, it was like going to see a freak show. Well, let's go see just how weird this can be. All right. Well, I'm glad I could bring that out for everybody. Now, I think you should go see the Supergirl and then call in and review it. That would be good. Chris Baker program. It's News Radio 1110 KFAB. Coming up, we'll finish up with the Taylor Swift wedding, which has captured everybody's imagination, except maybe me. It's Chris Baker Show, News Radio 1110 KFAB.
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4: Final check of our Monday afternoon drive. Traffic almost as light as it was at the end of last week heading into the holiday. Maybe some folks taking time off on the back end of the 4th of July weekend. We're looking great on the highways right now with no slowdowns except for a little bit slow southbound on the JFK past Cornhusker Road into that construction zone. That's a look at traffic. I'm Steve Parker.
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0: Good afternoon to you. It's News Radio 1110 KFAB. Not only did we have the big 250th anniversary 4th of July event downtown Washington, D.C. on the National Mall. By the way, I have to point this out. The America's Wall of Honor Patriot Thunder Tour, that beautiful piece was built right here in Omaha, Nebraska. And the president loves it, and he wanted them to be there for the 250th anniversary 4th of July event. So they said, we're coming. And they leased five trucks. They took everything to D.C. They set up right there on the National Mall. And within a couple of days, we're going to have a link to the 4th of July biggest fireworks show ever in history, shot in 4K and on a 360 camera. So you'll be able to put on one of those headpieces. What do they call that, Peyton? The
1: 360 camera. I call it like a...
0: the virtual headset.
1: Yeah, VR.
0: Yeah, you put the VR headset on, and it's just like you're there. You look up, there's fireworks. You look to the left, there's people. You look to the right, there's people. So I just want to point something out real quick. It was an enormous amount of effort and very expensive for those guys to get this beautiful piece of art there. And anytime there's a giant event, there's always some kind of crazy hiccup. And when there's a hiccup, it's not easy to fix. And your Senator Pete Ricketts was right there to help the Wall of Honor people. He checked up on them. He made sure that they were able to get everything in there and put together. He didn't have to do that, but he did. And Pete Ricketts really came through for them in a couple of occasions where there were some kerfuffles. And Pete Ricketts said, here, I'll handle this for you. And he did. So good for him. He didn't have to do that, and everybody appreciates that. Also, let's see what else. Taylor Swift got married, and they had a big, big wedding at Madison Square Garden, where apparently Taylor Swift sang with Paul McCartney and Stevie Nicks, but a lot of big shots left before the party started. Tom Brady was the first who escaped. Chris Rock escaped. And just a very long line of big shot celebrities who I guess showed up long enough to go, I'm here, and then left, like many of us do at weddings. But, boy, they put on some kind of show. I'm still going through. The thickest news story I have today is all about the Taylor Swift wedding. Can you believe that? We got peace breaking out in the Middle East, hopefully. We got the World Cup. U.S. could advance tonight higher than they've ever done before in the World Cup competition. So we'll see what happens. By the way, Peyton, I don't know about you. I never received my invite to the Taylor Swift wedding.
1: I gave you an invite to mine, but Taylor Swift give you an invite to hers.
0: Well, good. I get to go to the good wedding then. That's fantastic. All right, Glenn Beck is next. God bless you. Stay safe. And we'll see you tomorrow.
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4: Final check of our Monday afternoon drive. Traffic almost as light as it was at the end of last week heading into the holiday. Maybe some folks taking time off on the back end of the 4th of July weekend. We're looking great on the highways right now with no slowdowns except for a little bit slow southbound on the JFK past Cornhusker Road into that construction zone. That's a look at traffic. I'm Steve Parker.
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13: Mostly sunny, warm, and humid on Monday evening. A few more clouds move in north of the metro tonight, and there could be a couple of storms in that direction. Low temperatures in the mid to upper 60s. Mostly sunny, hot and muggy on Tuesday with highs in the low 90s. Even warmer with a chance for storms on Wednesday. From the First Alert 6 Weather Center, I'm Chief Meteorologist Matt Serwee.
1: Wrapping up on a Monday after 4th of July weekend, taking a look at temperatures. Dropping a little bit heading into the nighttime. 87 degrees in Omaha Council Bluffs, 84 in Lincoln.
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25: It could get awkward. I'm Tom Graham, Fox News. The NATO summit is taking place this week in Turkey. President Trump will head to the meeting after several European leaders did little to support the U.S. in the conflict with Iran.
26: The president's going to be leaving for Turkey later this evening, arriving in Ankara sometime tomorrow afternoon. And once he's there, the red carpet's really going to be rolled out for him. Now, think about the dichotomy taking place, though, in that region, because compare it with the fact that right over the border in Iran, there's this state sponsored show of opposition to the U.S. being put on in the streets, with chants of death to America ringing out at the funeral for former Supreme Leader Ayatollah Ali Khamenei. He was killed by an American airstrike back in February. And President Trump said Friday that the U.S. gave Iran the week off for this funeral, quote, because we're nice.
25: That's Fox's Alexandria Hoff at the White House. The controversies continue to mount. Maine Democratic Senate candidate Graham Plattner responding to a new sexual assault accusation.
27: The claim was made by a woman who said she once dated Plattner. She alleged he was drunk in 2021 when he forced her to have sex and ignored her telling him to stop. Plattner, in a social media video, called out the accusation as
28: troubling, serious, and false allegations against me.
27: While Plattner said his goal remains defeating longtime GOP Senator Susan Collins in November, he is mindful of the possible political effect of this accusation.
28: We are taking the time to reflect on the best path forward for the state that I love, the people that I love.
27: Several planned town halls featuring Plattner have been canceled. Gernal Scott, Fox News.
25: World Cup action this evening, U.S. versus Belgium. Forward Flo Balogun had his suspension reversed after he was given a previous red card when President Trump weighing in.
29: He said, I think this should be reviewed because I watched the play.
25: The president complained about the call. 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
30: The training of a new class of Nebraska State Patrol recruits is underway at the NSP Training Academy in Grand Island. The 13 recruits of Camp 74 are set to graduate on December 18th. A Columbia man is arrested after leading deputies on a chase in southwest Iowa. The Fremont County Sheriff's Office says 33-year-old Nestor Morantes Segura was driving 90 miles per hour on I-29. After being stopped, Segura told deputies he did not hear the sirens and believed drivers only had to pull over when both lights and sirens are activated. He was charged with eluding, posted a $1,000 bond, and later made it to KC to watch his country advance. More training programs at Metropolitan Community College are now available for new Pell Grant funding. 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
0: Mostly sunny, warm, and humid on Monday evening. A few more clouds move in north of the metro tonight, and there could be a couple of storms in that direction. Low temperatures in the mid to upper 60s. Mostly sunny, hot and muggy on Tuesday with highs in the low 90s. Even warmer with a chance for storms on Wednesday. From the First Alert 6 Weather Center, I'm Chief Meteorologist Matt Serwey.
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1: Glenn Beck is on.
2: Well, hello. Welcome from the nation's capital. This is the Glenn Beck Program. Got a lot to talk to you about what happened here in Washington, D.C. over the 4th of July. It was, I mean, I've never seen anything like it. Both good and bad. Some parts, both good and bad. We'll talk about that coming up in just a little while. I really want to start, though, with something that the president pardoned. He pardoned a couple of guys that were trying to fix trucks. And I really want to go into this because it's a bigger issue than just trucks. It's who owns your stuff. Do you actually own your stuff or not? When I buy something, can I do whatever I want to do with it? Do I own it? Or does the government own it? Or does the manufacturer still own it? We'll get into that here in just a second. Also, your power bill going up. I've got a few things to say here in the next 30 minutes. Stand by first. Let me tell you about our sponsor this half hour. It's Patriot Mobile. Well, we got through the first 250 years. Oh, geez, now we got to start working on the next 250. You and I won't be here for that, of course. 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But the people who see us as ancestors will see us. They'll be there, and they will live with all the consequences of the decisions that we're making right now. 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All right, so I want you to put yourself in a situation. It's 30 below, and your truck will not go faster than 5 miles an hour. And it's not because the engine is broken. The engine's fine. The engine's fine. The engine would run to the moon and back if you just let it. But it won't go faster than 5 miles an hour because a sensor decided on your behalf, for your protection, without asking you, that you're no longer permitted to drive your own vehicle at a speed that would keep you alive on a road in the dark when it's 30 below. Now, I might be a little passionate on this because I might have a truck that won't let me drive past 5 miles an hour. Because the DEF system, the DEF system, the diesel exhaust fluid, it says, no, you know, it's not working right. You know, if you've never owned a diesel, you're going to think I'm exaggerating, but let me actually hand you the numbers before you decide I'm just a guy mad at the truck industry or the government. In Alaska, one transportation operator says the DEF system is behind about 85% of his breakdowns. I know my very nice Denali is worthless because of this. A state fleet manager up there, a man whose whole job is just keeping government trucks running, calls it a significant portion of his maintenance cost. Now, that's the government saying that. How about us? Now, this is not the ravings of a backyard tinkerer. This is a guy whose job it is to move fuel and freight and food, and he's telling you the thing bolted to their engine by federal decree fails and fails and fails again right when the cold makes failure really deadly. And here's what happened to the men who tried to fix it. 4 years ago, roughly 30 armed EPA agents ran a military-style tactical raid on a diesel shop in Alaska. 30 armed over engine modifications. This is why you do not give the federal government guns. The man who owned that shop, Max Burlock, he's a husband, he's a dad, he's a small business owner, and a veteran of the Alaska Air National Guard. His crime was helping truckers keep their rigs from shutting down in sub-zero cold, defeating a one-size-fit-all rule written in an office 2,000 miles away by people who have never once had to start a diesel at 40 below. 30 agents with guns for that. So on 4th of July, the president pardoned them. I think it was six of them, or no, eight of them. Now they're free. Now, I want you to know one of these guys grossed over $10 million selling tuning devices. I wish I would have known they were available. I would have purchased one. That's real. That's a business. That's not a mercy mission. But you know what a $10 million market tells me? It tells me millions of Americans were so desperate to make their own trucks worth that they lined up and paid top dollar to get around the government's own equipment. What is that? First time I've really seen this outside of drug deals. This is a black market. A black market in America. You don't get a $10 million market around something for an EPA rule unless that rule is failing the American people. So I'm really glad they're partnered. I'm really, really glad. And I want this whole thing. I want the sensors, the seals, the raids, the crime of fixing your own truck. I want it all gone. Because underneath all of the diesel and the cold and the fluid and everything is this one question that I've never had to ask in my country. When you buy something with your own money, you sign the paper, you hand over the check. That thing that you now own sits in your driveway. But who owns it? Honestly, who owns it? You? The company that sold it to you? And then lock the hood so you can't open your own engine? Or the federal agency that will send 30 armed men to your shop if you touch what you supposedly own? They built a truck that you can't fix. Basic problems you can't fix. The kind a man could handle in his own garage on a Saturday, sealed off. Sealed off. Warnings. Make it clear. Don't open this. A machine that will strand you at 5 miles an hour to satisfy a regulation and then treat you like a felon for wanting to get home. That is not ownership. We have a right to life, liberty, and the pursuit of happiness. We have a right to our own property. That's not ownership. That's custody. Oh, they'll let you make the payments. But they keep the keys to what really matters. I got to tell you, the Declaration doesn't use the word truck. But I tell you, the spirit of that document is the same thing. It means the same thing. A free man has dominion over what is his. And no distant authority gets to reach past his front door and tell him what he may or may not repair with his own tools to survive in the winter. You know, it's one thing if you drive a truck. I mean, I don't think it is any different, but I want to make this really clear. You drive a truck and you're in a city, you know, you have a repair person right there. You drive a truck, you're out in the country, you're out where I live in Idaho. You're going 5 miles an hour. It's going to take you forever to get into town. My town is 40 minutes away at 65 miles an hour. That truck is mine. It doesn't belong to the manufacturer. It doesn't belong to the EPA. It's mine. Enough is enough. I can't believe I'm saying this. Set the mechanics free. Anybody who was ever rated for the sin of making a machine work, set them free. And then let's finish the job here so the next man in the next cold doesn't have to choose between 5 miles an hour and a federal indictment. Because a country that'll send armed agents to stop you from fixing your own truck has forgotten who the truck was ever for. It was for you. It always has been for you. Now let me switch to your power bill. Something else. Do you have control over your own life? Because there's another story out about your power bill. We'll get to that here in 60 seconds. First, our sponsor this half hour is LifeLock. Do yourself a favor, grab a mirror, look into it, say, I want to steal that person's money. Congratulations. You just stepped inside the mind of a cyber criminal. Also, a New York communist. You could run for mayor now. They don't have to know you. They don't care about what you do for a living or what kind of car you drive. They see you as a collection of bank accounts. That's it. Passwords, credit cards, personal information they can turn into cash. And yes, it still applies to both cyber criminals and communist mayors of New York City. And if they could get your hands on your identity, they can open accounts in your name and drain your finances, which is why I recommend LifeLock. 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
2: All right, so your electricity bill has gone up, okay? And not because, you know, you ran the air harder or you added another room or you bought a hot tub or something. You did nothing different. You're living exactly the same way you've always. You've run the same numbers, you know, for air conditioning and heat, and the number at the bottom of your bill just keeps climbing. And nobody in your state capitol will look you in the eye and tell you why. So let me look you in the eye and tell you why. There's a new study out. If you live in a blue state and you're furious about what you pay just to keep your lights on, stop cursing the weather. Stop cursing the power company's hold music. Here's the problem. It was a choice, and that choice is not yours. Never has been yours. Well, it used to be yours. It's not now. Hadn't been for a long time. There's a analysis out now, always on energy research and the Institute for Energy Research, and they're pulling right from the government's own numbers. And it lands on something, I mean, something that's so clear it's almost rude to say it out loud. Of the states paying more than the national average for electricity, 86% of them voted for Democrats in the last two presidential elections. Of the 10 cheapest states in the country, 80% voted for Republicans. Now, you could wave that off as a coincidence if you'd like, but there is a pattern with a cause, and the cause has a name, and the name is net zero. Renewable mandates, zero emission targets, portfolio standards. They order your utility to buy a certain amount of a certain kind of power by a certain date, whether it's ready or not, whether it's cheaper or not, whether it keeps the lights on in January or not. It doesn't matter. And your utility company's not fighting these mandates because your utility gets richer by billing.

out of the Snake River. 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And those deep blue states want those gone. 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I don't think I trust you guys. No. $30 billion, a decade of faith, to tear something out that already works, that already makes free power every single day because of a flowing river. I don't know. I think that pleases my bottom line. You know, a cheap electric bill, that helps me an awful lot. Now, here's the part that lands on my doorstep, maybe yours. I live in Idaho. Half the year I live in Idaho. Idaho sits upstream of every one of those dams. And the very same fight that wants those gone has spent years now reaching past the state line for our water, the water held in our reservoirs, to flush the system out for fish. Our stored water, the water a farmer in Magic Valley is already counted on to bring a crop in out of the dust. Because remember, without water, it's all dust. They'll spend all of that water on salmon and call it science. And then the man watching his field go brown gets told, well, your water was needed somewhere more virtuous than your field. So don't tell me the blue states have cracked the code on cheap power, cheap water. They didn't crack anything except possibly the dam. They inherited a river, and the politics that run them is in court right now, trying to break the very dams the rivers turn and reaching then into my water while they're at it. Anyway, I just want to ask you, who owns your stuff? Really, honestly, who is in charge of your life? You know, cheap power exception is not proof that they were right. It's the next thing on their list to tear down. And all the numbers underneath of it are ugly. No matter what your zip code is, electricity prices in this country rose 27% from January 21 through January of 25. Then another 11% in just the 9 months after that. And that's not a blip. That's a direction. Part of that is caused because green energy. The other part of that is caused because now we need more power. Ties into everything I said about the truck. Under the Federal Power Act, the states, not Washington, not the weather, the states have exclusive authority over what kind of power feeds their grid, where it's built, what you get charged for it. Exclusive. Which means when your bill climbs, it isn't fate, it isn't bad luck. It's a room full of people that you can name, that you made the decision to hire, to elect, people you can look up, that reaches through your wall and into that one outlet you thought was yours. Same exact hand. So when you're electing the socialist, this is what you're going to get. The same hand that sealed the hood of my truck so I couldn't fix the engine is the hand reaching into your wall to set the price of your own light and your own heat. And the same hand, again, reaching up to the river to drain the dam and take the water. It's the same instinct every time, that somewhere far beyond your kitchen, a body of experts and officials and activists know better than you know how to warm your house, what your light should cost, how long you should be able to run your lights, and whose water gets spent on what. And they'll say the same thing. It's the planet. It's the salmon. It's the future. They'll call it everything and anything. But what it is control, just dressed up in a night suit for church. Strip the robes off, and it's the oldest question there is. The only one that I really ask anymore.

0: who owns the truck in your driveway? You were the men who locked you out of it. Who owns the power in your wall? Who pays for every watt? Is it you or the collective that priced it in a room you weren't invited to? Who owns the water and the dam and the river and the people who live and farm and raise their kids alongside of it, or a distant few who've decided your whole way of life is just a rounding error against their vision? Who actually runs your life? Who gave you the right? Do they have the right, or do you have the right? This is where the Declaration of Independence comes in. And you're not imagining the number at the bottom of that bill. You're not bad with money. You're paying month after month for decisions made in your name that you were never asked about. And some of the people making them are not finished yet. Be careful how you vote. The water on your land was supposed to be yours. It always supposed to be. They just forgot to tell you that I guess now it comes with a landlord, a socialist one. All right, back in just a second. 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
0: Look up, look down, look around, look up, look down, look around. In the trees and on the ground, 'cause the ALB must be found.
1: Some signs of the ALB are dime-sized holes on tree trunks, a sawdust-like material called frass, and the beetle itself, with a long black body and white spots.
0: Look up, look down, look around, look up, look down, look around. In the trees and on the ground, 'cause the ALB must be found.
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0: You know, can we ever find anyone on the other side that will speak honestly? I mean, CNN is so wrong once again. You know, here we are, 250th anniversary. CNN says, we're the most divided we've ever been. We've been divided before. You think during the Civil War? You think? Yeah, but this one is really bad. Worse than the Civil War, really? Yeah, you know why? Donald Trump. Whoa, now you completely took me by surprise there, CNN. I didn't. Wait, Donald Trump. What? That's a whole new theory. Yeah, Donald Trump, because he makes things worse because he's uniquely dangerous. He's uniquely dangerous. Yeah, because he picks at people. He picks at scabs. He mocks people. He is keeping political divisions wide open. Donald Trump is. Wow. Okay. All right. Let me give you CNN. Let me give you every bit of that. I don't agree with that. I think Donald Trump has done some really divisive things. Yes. And that's unfortunately kind of the way he is at times. He gets pissed and he'll do things like that. And I don't like it. So I'm going to give you absolutely every bit of that. I'll say Donald Trump is really divisive. Will you give me that your side is saying exactly the same things? September 1st, 2022, Donald Trump and MAGA Republicans represent an extremism that threatens the very foundations of our republic. Why? Because we don't like socialism? Why? Because we believe in small government? Why? Because I believe in the Constitution and the Declaration of Independence. You've made me into a MAGA Republican. I don't know what a MAGA Republican actually is, other than somebody who goes, yeah, I think Donald Trump is doing pretty good and believes in the country. That's all I know that means. Okay. But now I'm a threat to democracy because I believe in the republic. Wow. Okay. All right. And he did that over and over again and said that MAGA Republicans are fascists. I don't know. That seems a little divisive. I mean, maybe it's just me, you know, it's usually not done, you know, not said, you know, in polite company. Hey, Bill. Oh, man. Good to see you, you fascist. It's usually not a compliment. It's usually a little divisive. Hillary Clinton, quote, you can put half of Trump's supporters into what I call the basket of deplorables. Racist, sexist, homophobic, xenophobic, and Islamophobic. Half of the people who voted the way that you didn't vote, half of them are all those things? I don't know. Sounds a little divisive. A little bit. Yeah, but you started it. 2008. Small town Americans cling to their guns or their religion or to their antipathy to people who aren't like them. What? I don't have a problem with that. I don't cling to my God and my guns. What? By the way, he was saying that as he was claiming that we engage in voter suppression and attacks on democracy. That's in 2008. By the way, Nancy Pelosi said Republicans are enemies of the state. Chuck Schumer warned Gorsuch and Kavanaugh, you've released the whirlwind and you'll pay the price. Kamala Harris said Pearl Harbor and September 11th are just like January 6th. You mean the one you hyped up and had a bunch of FBI that we now know had all kinds of government operatives at? You mean that one? Yes, but he is suppressing free speech. Donald Trump suppressing. Have you ever heard of the Twitter files? Have you ever seen the litigation that, you know, showed the communication between the FBI, the White House, and social media companies? Just on the 2020 election, that's just the beginning of it, because that went through the Hunter Biden laptop where we were called deplorables. We were called crazy. We were called conspiracy theorists. We were a danger to the Republic. The FBI said that we were in bed with Russia if we believed the Hunter Biden laptop stuff. You mean that kind of stuff that was so uniting? Or was it the COVID stuff that was so uniting? You know, where we said, hey, I don't think that we should rush into this COVID vaccine, and because we wouldn't take the vaccine. We were going to kill everybody, every grandparent on Earth, that we shouldn't have medical care because we were crazy and deplorable. We were killers because we said, hey, I think our own government, not the Republicans, Democrats, our own government was involved with the COVID vaccine. And we were called hate mongers for saying that, anti-government people. Wait, what? What? Now that that's all proven, now do we get an apology? No, nobody apologized. Or for the masks that you told us was science and we shouldn't question science, and we now find out, no, that was arbitrary. In fact, it made things worse. Or the vaccines that we said maybe we shouldn't rush, and people lost their jobs, their livelihood, were called all kinds of names, and now it shows that the vaccines might be part of the problem. No, this one will make you don't have any immunity. You have no natural immunity. For the first time in all of human existence, you have no human, no natural ability to fight this and create your own defense against it. Your body has no, really? Wow. Wow. No. You got to take it. And you better listen to those teachers' unions. You know, significant learning loss, increased mental health problems, greater impact on lower income students. But we were the hate mongers for saying it. Oh. And I haven't even gotten into the Russian collusion thing. Or the parents at the school board meetings here in Virginia that were monsters. I didn't even get into the censorship. I mean, forget the 2020 censorship. How about the censorship with the White House and the social media companies on COVID? How about any of those? I don't know, CNN. Seems like you might be wrong yet again. May I suggest something? The answer is found in our founding documents. What is this really all about? Because I'm going to take on those dirtbag Patriot Front white supremacists, those guys that were down here in Washington, D.C. Over the weekend for 4th of July. Dirtbags. All of them. Dirtbags. Dangerous dirtbags. Stupid. Pathetic. Dangerous dirtbags. I'm going to take them on because that's an embarrassment to our nation. So give me a second before I get there. But I want you to think about something all throughout the show today. I just want you to think about one thing. What is the real problem? What is the real problem? Well, it's Marxism. Okay, what does Marxism boil down to? The individual exists for the state or for the class, okay? It's one class against another. It's that class that is keeping you down so this class can wind up. And the individual is for the state. Fascism, same kind of idea. The individual, there is nothing beyond the state and everything is the state. So fascism is saying the same thing. The individual doesn't matter. Go get the Jews. Go get the handicapped. Doesn't matter. It's for the collective good. White supremacy. White supremacy. Go get the blacks. Go get the Jews. Go get the Hispanics. Go get anybody who's different than you. Because whites are the real solution. Whites should have all the power. What's the difference between that and some of the extremists on BLM and DEI that are saying whites are the problem? Blacks are the ones, the minorities. And what's the difference between that and the Palestinian crazies that are saying, you know, the real problem is the Jews? notice all these have the same one thing in common? Collective. They've all become about the collective. And who are the enemies? Who are the enemies? The ones who believe all men are created equal and endowed by their creator with certain inalienable rights. Who actually believe that, not playing the game, who actually believe in the power of the individual. What is the other target? The other target is those who believe God knows you by name, not some collective crazy, not Barack Obama's collective salvation, but actual salvation, that Jesus came for the individual. You don't have the crime of your father. He doesn't take on your crimes. You don't take on his crime. You're judged as an individual. Isn't it interesting that every group that we are seeing right now that is trying to pit us apart, they all have a different definition of the collective, but they all arrive at the very same conclusion. Your rights come from the group. Your value comes from the group. Your duty is to the group. The American experiment says, no, your rights come from God. Your dignity comes from your creator. The state exists to protect your liberty, not to define your worth. You see, it's really not that hard. We're really only arguing one thing. And we're arguing the same thing with the white supremacists that we're saying to the Palestinian crazies, that we're saying to the BLM people, that we're saying to the fascists, that we're saying to the communists, that we're saying to Zoran Mamdani, that we're saying to the Republican progressives, that we're saying to the Democrat progressive socialists. Saying the same thing. It's the same argument. I think we should get a little smarter and we should just boil it down. I think we should be able to go, oh, we know your argument. You're just wearing a different uniform. Oh, you're wearing the red, white, and blue with the black uniform and the mask and you're marching. Why? Because, oh, whites are supreme. Yeah, I put you in the same box as those people over there who are marching and saying that the Palestinians are supreme and we should wipe out all the Jews. You two, you actually have a lot in common. It's the same argument, which then should lead you to, why does everyone hate us? Why do all of these groups hate us? What do we believe that we have in common? The founding documents. That's what they're really after. That man can rule himself. That we don't need an overlord. That we don't need somebody telling us you can't fix your effing truck. That you have to follow religion my way. That you have to keep your temperature at this temperature. Because whatever it is, it's always good for the collective. What we have in common on our side is we believe in the power of the individual and not in some irresponsible way where we say, screw everybody else. We know because the American experiment proved it to be true. Man can rule himself and he can change the world for good. More in a minute. The International Fellowship of Christians and Jews is here to remind you, what are the hallmarks of a deep, abiding friendship? Being with somebody who shows up when things get hard. Somebody who doesn't disappear when you need them most. Somebody who stands by you, not because it's easy, but because it's the right thing to do. And right now, the Jewish people all over the world are living through some of the most difficult days they've ever faced, I shouldn't say ever. Forgive me for that. The most difficult days they've faced in at least a generation. Families are being, they're under attack all over, not just in Israel. Communities are being shattered. 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
12: What's shaking, fellow sports fans? It's Andy West. Let's take a look back on this day in sports history, July 6th. We'll start off today in 1933, where the first Major League Baseball All-Star Game was played at Comiskey Park in Chicago. The American League, managed by Connie Mack, defeated the National League, managed by John McGraw, 4-2 on Babe Ruth's two-run home run. Today in 1957, Althea Gibson made history at the All England Club by becoming the first black athlete to win a Wimbledon singles title. And staying at Wimbledon, today in 2014, Novak Djokovic wins his second Wimbledon title and denies Roger Federer his record 8th by holding off the Swiss star in 5 sets. Djokovic wastes a 5-2 lead in the 4th set but holds on for a 6-7, 6-4, 7-6, 5-7, 6-4 victory.
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16: Here's something pretty disturbing I discovered while researching this podcast. This is what it actually says on the Los Angeles Police Department website. The site states that the Adult Missing Persons Unit investigates 3,200 cases a month, and 70% of those missing people are found or returned voluntarily within 2 or 3 days. It goes on to explain, and I quote here, "Since being a missing person is not a crime, police are given a very limited role while conducting these types of investigations. At the bottom of the webpage, it gets more disturbing. There's a section titled, "What if they never returned?" And here's the official police advice. In such situations, you may want to enlist the services of a private investigator to assist in your search. If you can't afford a PI, the police elaborate, quote, "Another option would be to contact the Salvation Army, which has a missing persons locator program." There is not a single sentence on the LAPD website that would lead a loved one of a missing person to have any faith that the police would properly investigate it. What the LAPD is basically saying is, if someone you love goes missing, don't overreact. They'll probably turn up, unless they don't, in which case you should get someone besides the police to look into it. All this is my way of saying, if the police took missing persons cases as seriously as they do, say, bank robberies, I wouldn't have had to do this podcast in the first place and end up chasing a violent criminal halfway around the country. I'm Neil Strauss, and you can hear the full story of To Live and Die in L.A.
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0: Coming up in just a minute, I'm going to tell you a little bit about the weekend and the weekend here in Washington, D.C. It was remarkable. So many great police officers, so much great Secret Service, DHS, all of the people that made it safe here. I mean, there were some bad apples, but there's always some bad apples. Some things that I saw that, you know, are worth repeating. And I watched young George Washington. I brought my family to young George Washington last night here in the nation's capital. And we watched it. And I was struck by the way George Washington ended in the movie. He's talking to his troops. And he said almost exactly the same line that Donald Trump said at the end of his speech on 4th of July. More coming up.
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